0: stricter regulations of data centers and criticism of Israel and AIPAC spending to help elect Congresswoman Haley Stevens. El-Sayed calling her the least capable candidate in the country. He also suggested she wants U.S. money in a foreign government. It's an apparent criticism of defensive aid to Israel. She responded that everyone in America understands El-Sayed wants to blame all his problems on Jewish Americans and that she's been supportive of long-term peace between Palestinians and Israelis. She also maintains El-Sayed's rhetoric, positions, and associations will cost Democrats a Senate seat.
1: The winner of the Democratic primary will face off against former Michigan Representative Mike Rogers, which could determine which party controls the Senate. A congressman from Ohio, Marcy Kaptur, hospitalized after a hit-and-run crash. I'm Roger Stern, and this is Fox News.
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8: 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If you'd have done what I asked you to and come in my dressing room before the show, you'd have known that you weren't supposed to come out here until I introduced you.
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10: I understand you're pretty funny as a DJ, and comedy is a kind of hobby of mine. Well, actually, it's a little more than just a hobby. Reader's Digest is considering publishing two of my jokes.
11: Really?
10: Yeah.
12: From Hollywood, it's time now for...
13: $20.
14: Leave the gun. Take the cannoli.
15: Quiet, numbskulls. I'm broadcasting.
16: Hello, everyone. I'm Carl Amari, and this is Hollywood 360, the radio show that presents all things entertainment, including trivia contests and games, movie reviews, celebrity interviews, showbiz news, and classic radio shows. My co-host is the captivating Lisa Wolf. In this hour, it's comedy with Ed Gardner as Archie, the manager of Duffy's Tavern from 1951. But first, it's Stump the Host. To Stump the Host, Lisa will ask me to finish the TV theme song. I'll try to guess while you play along at home, right?
17: That's right. So I'm going to go out on a limb here.
16: Are you?
17: And say
16: that... Is it going to crack and break and you're going to fall?
17: I don't think so. I think it's going to be very strong because I think you're going to get all of these.
16: Wow.
17: Mostly, I'm not going to stump you this time. I'm going to just have some fun reliving the memories of
18: what
17: these shows.
18: What are you talking about?
17: From the 60s, 70s, 80s.
16: Okay.
17: We're going to just enjoy the memories.
16: All righty.
17: All right?
16: Let's do it.
17: All right, we're going to start with this. Come and knock on our door.
16: Come on, knock on our door. That's Three's Company.
17: No, but you have to finish the song. So
16: okay.
17: What's the next
16: come
17: line?
16: Come on, knock on our door.
17: Right.
16: The point is... Something for you.
17: Exactly, but what's the something? Come on.
16: Come on, knock on my door. We've been waiting for you.
17: There you go.
16: Huh?
17: And what'd you say it was?
16: Three's Company.
17: There it is. Listen to this music.
16: Wow.
17: Right?
19: Come and knock on our door.
20: Come and knock on our door.
19: We've been waiting for you.
20: We've been waiting for you.
19: Where the kisses are
17: right?
19: Present.
17: I mean, are you not smiling now? I mean, you have to smile when you
16: You know that there's not a time that I watch TV and this comes on that I don't watch it.
17: It's hard not to watch it.
16: It was so genius.
17: You know what's funny? Even the theme song has the right feel to it. You can just see, like, Chrissy and, I don't know.
16: The show was fun.
17: It was very
16: It was
17: smart.
16: Not only fun, it was, you laughed. And it was an interesting concept.
17: It was. Right? It was always, you know, like, you thought something else. I mean, it was always,
16: it was
17: what do you
16: great.
17: Call that when you
16: Jack
17: think?
16: Ritter was
17: Yeah, Jack, John Ritter.
16: I mean, John Ritter.
17: Ritter,
16: yeah.
17: Yeah.
16: All right.
17: Great.
16: Well, so I got
17: okay.
16: that.
17: You sure did. You're going to get them all. I feel good about
16: okay.
17: this.
16: Okay.
17: 1, 2, 3, 4, 5, 6, 7, 8.
16: Why do you appreciate?
17: Who do you appreciate?
16: Who do you appreciate?
17: Mike.
16: Right?
17: Yeah, but it's a show. 1, 2, 3, 4, 5, 6, 7, 8.
16: Shabil, Shabaka, Hots and Pots Incorporated or something like that. You got to take that.
17: I'll take it.
11: 1, 2, 3, 4, 5, 6, 7, 8.
17: Wait, what's the show?
16: Laverne and Shirley.
17: Okay.

0: Isn't that something crazy? There was like people that wrote these theme songs and made a fortune.
1: Yes.
0: Because they would get a piece of the action.
1: But guess what? They deserved a fortune because we remember the show because of the theme song.
0: Like Burt Bacharach, he made a fortune writing
1: these. Neil Sedaka wrote a lot of them. Yeah. Burt Bacharach,
0: Yeah. Wow. This was a good show. I wasn't as into this show as I was like Happy Days, but
1: I loved it.
0: And this was a spinoff.
1: I loved the relationship.
0: This was a spinoff of Happy Days.
1: That's
0: right. Okay. I got it, right?
1: You sure did.
0: Okay.
1: All right. Hold on.
0: They worked at Schlotz.
1: The beer.
0: Schlitz beer.
1: Milwaukee.
0: Yeah.
1: Milwaukee, yep.
0: Yeah.
1: Here's the story of a lovely lady.
0: Here's the story of a lovely lady who was bringing up three very lovely girls.
1: Girls, there it is.
2: Here's the story.
0: That's the Brady Bunch.
2: A lovely lady.
1: Yes.
2: Who was bringing up three very lovely
1: girls. Can you just picture it with the swear?

0: I mean, this is iconic.
1: I think I watched every episode
0: every,
1: of it.
0: Everyone.
1: Right?
0: It's
1: right?
0: Perfect.
1: Then they made movies.
0: Yes.
1: They made a couple of movies about it.
0: I wasn't big on the movies, but I did appreciate
1: Ben Stiller's wife played the oldest girl in it.
0: I don't think I saw the movie.
1: Yeah. It's all right. Brady Bunch. The Brady Bunch.
0: But, I mean, this defines
1: the
0: our
1: Brady
0: childhood.
1: Brady Bunch.
0: Don't
1: yeah.
0: you think?
1: Oh, yeah.
0: Yeah.
1: We should have them. They're available to be on the show.
0: I would love to have
1: some of them on the show.
0: Let's do it.
1: All right.
0: All right. They're creepy and they're kooky.
1: They're something and so spooky, right?
0: Yeah.
1: They're creepy and they're, what is it?
0: They're creepy and they're kooky.
1: They're all together ooky.
0: Well, that's not the next line.
1: But it's in there, right?
0: Let's try again.
1: The
0: Listen.
1: Adams Family.
0: Right, try again. Listen. They're creepy
1: and
0: they're
1: kooky. They're innocent and spooky.
0: No, but you're really close, so let's
1: all
0: just
1: right.
0: listen.
1: You give it to me, right?
0: Yeah.

0: A ranger station.
1: I'd like to report a bear hug.
0: Okay.
1: I put out my campfire and Smokey Bear hugged me.
0: So you drowned the fire, you stirred it, drowned it again, and felt that it was cold?
1: Uh-huh.
0: Yep, he's just letting you know you did good.
1: Bear hug from Smokey Bear. Status update.
2: I'm gonna let you go now.
0: There are many ways to start a fire, but one sure way to put it out. Learn how you can do your part at SmokeyBear.com.
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16: Yeah.
15: But if not a house or a car, next best thing would be a MyPillow.
16: Yeah.
15: I mean, not necessarily a pillow, but something from MyPillow because they are the coziest, comfiest place to get all those good things for sleeping and lounging.
16: Yeah.
15: And those are my favorite kind of gifts, honestly, besides jewelry. So anyhow, MyPillow.
16: I have an idea.
15: Okay.
16: Why don't you get me the sheets and a Lamborghini?
15: Both?
16: It would be great. You know, the sheets could be inside the Lamborghini.
15: It could be. How about if I pick one of those?
16: Okay.
15: And whichever one makes sense for me.
16: I have an idea which one you'll pick.
15: You never know. Mike, what are you thinking? What would you want from MyPillow?
17: I mean, I'll pretty much take anything that's on there because I can use all of that.
15: I know. And
16: they
15: who
16: make great
15: can?
16: Stuff.
15: So the mega sale's going on now. 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
16: 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It's doubly good. All right, we're listening to Duffy's Tavern, Archie's Singing Contest from November 9th, 1951. Ed Archie Gardner starring. Here's the conclusion.
18: Look, old man, I don't want to criticize your sales technique, but maybe I can help you. Now, leave us presuppose that I'm a housewife, huh?
19: Okay.
18: Now, you knock on the door.
19: Okay. Knock, knock.
18: Who's there?
19: Good evening, madam.
18: Oh, good. Good evening.
19: Is your husband home?
18: Well, no, he's not.
19: May I come in?
18: Well, maybe just for a minute.
19: Thanks. Shall we go in this room?
18: Well, very well.
19: Oh, boy. You mind if we sit on the sofa and turn out the lights?
18: Whatever for?
19: I got a Christmas card here that lights up in the dark.
18: Finnegan, you got it all backwards.
19: You mean I should find a dame that gets lit up in the dark?
18: Well, I think you better play a return match with that psychiatrist.
20: Hey, Archie.
18: Yeah, Miss Duffy.
20: Have you heard the news?
18: What news?
20: I'm singing in the contest here tonight.
18: Oh, that's nice. Which contest? The Amalgamated Hog Callers?
20: No, Mrs. Piddleton's contest.
18: Well, I wasn't too far off. Now, look, Miss Duffy, you stay out of that contest. I remember the last time you sang in public. They sent 15 tugboats into the harbor looking for the Queen Mary.
20: Oh, is that so? Well, my singing teacher don't think so.
18: Your singing teacher?
20: Yes. Yasha Panyaslavnik. The founder of the Panyaslavnik vocal method.
18: The Panyaslavnik vocal method?
20: If you have 2 lungs and $4, he can teach you to sing.
18: $4 is too much for that bum.
20: Well, that's for his A method.
18: Oh, his A method.
20: Yes, his B method is only 50 cents.
18: Uh-huh. What's the difference?
20: With the B method, his hearing aid is turned off.
18: Born musician. And this is the guy that coached you for the contest?
20: Yes, and he has great confidence in me. He says I have the most powerful voice on Third Avenue.
18: Powerful, huh?
20: Yes. He says that Mrs. Fishbeck's voice broke his mirror, and that Mrs. Schultz's voice broke 3 of his windows.
18: And what did you do to Panyaslavnik?
20: I hit a high C and I put a crack straight across his glass eye.
18: Well, Miss Duffy, you know, I always feel that true professional talent should be given a chance to express itself.
20: Oh, well, that's sweet of you, Archie.
18: Yes. Fats, play the piano, a solo.
20: Papa will hear about this.
21: They say in each early life, romance came. And into this heart of mine burned a flame. A flame that flickered one day and died away. Yes, it died away. Then with disillusion deep in your eyes, you soon learn that fools in love grow wise. The years have changed you somehow. I see you now. Shame on you. Smoking, drinking, never thinking of tomorrow. Nonchalant. Diamonds shining, wine and dining with some man. In a restaurant, tell me, is that all you really want? No. Sophisticated lady, I know. You missed the love that you had long, long ago. When nobody is nigh, you cry. Smoking, drinking, never thinking of tomorrow. Nonchalant. Diamonds shining, wine and dining with some man. In a restaurant, tell me, is that all you really want? No. Sophisticated lady, I know. You missed the love that you had long, long ago.

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1: The Political Double Haters. I'm Gordon Deal with Nicole Murray. Thanks for spending part of your weekend with us. Here's what's coming up this hour.
2: Americans unhappy with both parties in Washington may not have a political home, but they have more clout than ever.
1: On the health front, how your mouth can be a window into your health and longevity.
2: You may have heard of app scrolling for rides at Disney, but there are also hacks for app scrolling. We'll have details.
1: And the souvenir you may have never considered while on a cruise.
3: There are a wide range of entertainment activities on board, but one of them is an art auction. Art auctions often on land are, you know, reserved for art collectors or folks who are pretty serious about buying art and have done so in the past. And these really open up art auctions and art buying in that way to a wider audience.
1: Nathan Diller at USA Today. On curated art collections and live auctions while at sea. Voters disgusted with both parties could send Republicans packing in November, but that won't bring much satisfaction. So says Rick Newman at the Pinpoint Press, who says this group does, however, have some growing clout. Rick, explain.
4: So I love the concept of the double haters, and just to define who they are, they're people who dislike both political parties, and surveys show that the portion of people, Americans, saying they are double haters is the highest it's ever been. It's 26% of people in polls say, yeah, I don't like either party, and that correlates with what we're seeing with people who are saying they're independents rather than Republicans or Democrats. That is also at a record high. And it's not surprising. I mean, neither party is doing what voters want. I mean, voters want rational, pragmatic action to get prices down. They're struggling with health care that has been too expensive and too hard to get for 30 years, even with the Affordable Care Act. And that's not what we get out of Washington for the most part. Mostly we just get a lot of fighting, dueling press conferences. Voters are very frustrated. They're taking this out. I mean, what they usually do is they take it out on the incumbent party. So that's the Republicans right now. And it looks like double haters are really going to vote against the Republicans because they just don't like this where the country is right now.
1: Are double haters independents necessarily?
4: There's certainly some overlap. But there are more people who say they're independent than say they are double haters. And I think the difference is probably that a lot of people who say that they are independents, that they don't belong to a political party, a lot of them are aligned with one of the parties. So they're close to being a Democrat or close to being a Republican. And I think double haters just really don't like any party. And they might be people who've never even, registered with a party. I think there certainly are a lot of young people among the double haters who've just never been involved in traditional politics, and they look at the situation in the country and say, this is a total mess. Why would I want to sign up with either one of these organizations?
1: We're speaking with Rick Newman, founder of the Pinpoint Press. His piece is called The Double Haters Guide to the Midterm Elections, and he's talking about those who dislike both Republicans and Democrats. Is there a risk, I guess, for either party that some of these folks become apolitical and sit things out and don't vote at all?
4: I think it depends how aggravated people are, and people are aggravated. So we do not have high levels of voter participation compared with some other countries, but we have had high turnout in recent elections relative to where we've been in the past. And Gordon, you can find the problems in the data. One problem that I don't think voters sort of can always pinpoint exactly what the problem is. But when you look at what's happened with wealth inequality, which we've talked about before, the rich keep getting richer and the gap between the rich and the rest keeps getting bigger. And there just are not enough Americans participating in what is really tremendous wealth creation in the United States. I mean, our economy is strong. Stock market is going bonkers. There's all this new money and wealth being created, and it's just not getting spread around enough. That is an ongoing problem. That has been a problem for 30, maybe even 40 years. That's been getting worse, and nobody's coming up with any solutions to this. And now we have artificial intelligence that maybe is going to make that gap even larger, because I mean, it's going to be the tech overlords and, you know, who are going to make all the money off of AI, and the rest of us are going to be wondering, what are we supposed to do with it?
1: If Republicans get voted out in November, explain why disappointment awaits, Rick.
4: I mean, we're going to have split government. That's, you know, the best scenario is we're going to have, from a double hater perspective, is we have split government. That means mostly nothing gets done. So what if Democrats control just one house of Congress, they will be able to block Republican legislation and block Trump's legislative agenda, but they won't be able to do anything. And again, people want help with healthcare that's too expensive and too hard to get. Housing is too expensive. They, you know, gasoline now because of the Iran war, food prices have gone up and stayed up, and there's just not going to be anything coming out of Washington. So if you fast forward to 2028, I think Republicans will still be considered the incumbent party because they will have the White House, and you're going to, I mean, it's just going to be, you know, again, throw the bums out mentality, which is what has happened, since, 2016. I mean, that is what every election has been. We just don't like the guy in charge. Let's try somebody else. And the new guy comes in, he doesn't fix anything, and we try somebody else.
1: Thanks, Rick. Rick Newman, founder of the Pinpoint Press. Coming up next on This Weekend, the health secrets held in your mouth.

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0: for the weekend? We're here to get it started. 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
1: Thanks for joining us. Your mouth may reveal exceptional details about your health and the diseases that shape how you age. Laura Landreau, contributor to the Wall Street Journal, says to better understand those connections, scientists are studying how issues that start in the mouth may contribute to chronic inflammation elsewhere in the body. Laura, what have you found?
2: Well, you know, the problem is really that inflammation in the body is something that's linked to so many problems that we have, so many diseases of aging, diseases of heredity, cancer, diabetes, heart disease. And the mouth, which a lot of people probably don't realize, is actually a source of that inflammation. The gum disease that people get, periodontitis, and you'd be surprised how many people have it. Those bacteria, it's not that they're marching around your body causing disease. It's that what they're doing is they're triggering your immune system to respond. And in turn, that causes this kind of chronic and systemic inflammation that leads to other diseases. So that's the connection that scientists are really trying to dig into. They're not going to say that your gum disease is going to cause your diabetes or your heart disease, but they are linking this inflammation to that disease process. So the idea is to, A, not gum, you know, get gum disease in the first place, but then really, you know, try to figure out how to scale it back, how to prevent it from recurring once it's treated. And those are the challenges.
1: Jeez. All right. So this periodontitis, how popular is it among us?
2: Well, you know, all those things they've always told you about, brushing and flossing, boy, you know, you really have to do it. And I think the CDC says nearly half of all adults that are 30 years and older have some form of periodontitis, and that the most serious type of gum disease. You know, people often start out with gingivitis, and then if it isn't taken care of, it progresses to that. But, you know, the older you get, you know, close to 60% of those 65 or older have some level of this disease, and that's just when you're vulnerable to all these conditions, you know, that can dramatically affect how long you live. And even if you're not living, you know, a shorter lifespan, you're not maybe going to be as healthy if you have all these diseases.
1: Speaking of the 65 and older crowd, this could be problematic for another reason, and that's that there's essentially no dental care insurance, right?
2: No, I mean, and that's what these experts are warning about. You know, there's studies that actually show how much better people do. Like, for example, if you're put into the hospital, if you've had a dental check before you've gotten to the hospital and any issues have been addressed, that you might not have as bad of an outcome as if they hadn't been addressed. And I think there's probably enough evidence of this from studies that people have done that people are now really advocating to get some of that dental coverage in there.
1: We're speaking with Laura Landreau, contributor to the Wall Street Journal. The story is called Your Mouth Could Hold the Secrets to a Longer and Healthier Life. Another hurdle in all this, record systems. What, we're not sharing, the doctors aren't sharing info with one another?
2: Well, you know, we all know that everybody now has an electronic medical record, pretty much everybody. You've got your MyChart, you've got your doctor's portal. But dentists and doctors have always tended to keep separate types of records. In fact, dentists and doctors, as you know, have also had separate training, and they weren't ever in great coordination with each other. And I think one of the pushes is now to get them to coordinate better, and they feel that a shared electronic medical record is one way to do that. And there's actually one company out in, I think it's based in Henderson, Nevada, called PDS. And they, you know, they have business and administrative support services for a lot of dental and primary care practices. And they all use that Epic health system that's very popular. And so what they're trying to do with their practices, and they're also working with dental schools like the University of Michigan, is to have dental and medical providers really collaborate around that shared patient record. And patients, too, could see both their records together and maybe learn something about how better oral care could help them with their diabetes or their heart disease.
1: Yeah. And that PDS, that's not the only company kind of, I don't know if they've been in this space, but there are startups getting in this space, correct?
2: Well, a lot of the startups they're looking at the therapeutics, you know. First of all, obviously, AI is always in the middle of everything now. And, you know, they're looking at AI to analyze all this data that's coming out of patients' mouths. Looking at, developing things like smart dental filling materials and looking at ways they can read x-rays more carefully and get a broader idea of what's being shown.
1: Thanks, Laura. Laura Landreau, contributor to the Wall Street Journal. Coming up next on This Weekend, an unusual souvenir on a cruise.
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6: Yeah, this is
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6: great.
7: Much fun. 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
7: Think I knew that.
8: No, you didn't.
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0: you can spend some time with us. A typical cruise ship comes with various activities and shops that consumers can take advantage of, but there may be one that you missed that may be worth your while. Here's this weekend's Nicole Murray.
1: The cruise souvenir you never considered. Here to discuss, USA Today reporter Nathan Diller. So what event should cruise goers consider attending?
2: Sure. So cruise passengers may not always realize that there are a wide range of entertainment activities on board, but one of them is an art auction. Art auctions often on land are, you know, reserved for art collectors or folks who are pretty serious about buying art and have done so in the past. And these really open up art auctions and art buying.

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1: And you can choose it, purchase it at a merchandise stand, and then have it shipped to your home. So it's a little bit more private, perhaps, and a sort of more individual process on Disney Cruise Line ships. But you certainly can still buy art while you're on vacation there.
2: Awesome. Now, how do cruises curate the art on their ships?
1: So cruise lines have a different approaches to curation of their art. Some ships are really building the art around the identity of the ship. I was on a ship called Norwegian Luna earlier this year, and they have sort of a celestial moon theme throughout the ship. So they've got a sculpture of a moon out on one of the outer decks. They have a mural on the hull that has constellations built into it. So you really are getting a sense of the Luna name through the design. Some other ships are really trying to curate a gallery feel on board. So Regent Seven Seas Cruises, which is a luxury line, really takes great pains to curate the collections of art on each one of their ships. They're unique to that ship. They have Picassos on display, and they boast the only Fabergé egg on display at sea permanently. So things like that that you're not going to necessarily see anywhere else and that are really unique, they really enhance the experience, according to Regent.
2: So how does these typical art auctions itself typically work?
1: So typically, they are going to be held in one of the venues on board. You'll typically maybe see a gallery as you're walking through the ship, and you'll be bidding on different pieces with a paddle or using other visual cues. One of the big draws often is some of the complimentary refreshments. So you might see complimentary champagne, and it's just kind of a fun activity. One passenger I spoke to said that she really wasn't super serious about buying any of the art. She was just kind of there for the free mimosas, and as she was there, she realized that one of the pieces she'd seen on the ship that caught her eye was available, and so she decided to buy it. So it may be a type of environment where you're not expecting to buy something, but you kind of get caught up in the fun of it and then take something home.
2: Does this mean any piece of art that you see on a cruise ship is typically for sale?
1: Not necessarily. So it's definitely good to not assume that every piece you see is available to purchase. You can always ask cruise line crew members and they'll be able to tell you. Sometimes they will be. Sometimes, you know, pieces, for instance, the passenger I spoke to had seen a piece upstairs on the ship that she was able to purchase through the auctioneer that spoke to her, but it doesn't mean that all pieces are available the same way, and especially in some of those cases where you have those really high-end, one-of-a-kind collector's pieces, those often are going to be part of the permanent collection on the ship, so those usually wouldn't be for sale.
2: Now, is there any charitable angle with these auctions?
1: So if Carnival Cruise Line, for instance, partners with St. Jude's to donate a portion of the proceeds from those art auctions to childhood cancer research. So there are instances like that, and there are also tax benefits for the customer depending on where they are when they're buying the art, where they live. Sometimes the tax structure is a little bit more favorable for those pieces when you're importing them back home. So that's something else to keep in mind if you're thinking about buying art anyway. You might want to do it on a ship.
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1: Thanks for spending time with us. Gordon Deal with Nicole Murray. Coming up this half hour, the silence tax at work. Also, when Disney is not the happiest place on earth. And a 53-year-old message in a bottle. We'll have that story in about 20 minutes. How far is too far when it comes to keeping an aging parent safe? No one is comfortable with deception, especially involving loved ones. But what if it avoids a health crisis or a legal battle that would pit child against parent? Are there exceptions, say, when dementia is involved? Claire Ensberry, Turning Points columnist at the Wall Street Journal, is here to explore. Claire, take us through it.
2: Adult children who are caring for their elderly parents, they want to live at home. They refuse to leave. They may refuse in-home care. They say, we're fine. We can handle everything. But then when they start having cognitive decline or some sort of dementia, and in this case, the couple did have dementia, so they just were not capable of making, you know, that decision of how they would be safe. So the daughter took it into her own hands. And I just think there's a lot of adult kids who are trying to, you know, walk this really fine line of respecting their parents' wishes and wanting them to be able to maintain their independence and just seeing that, you know, they're neglecting themselves and they're really not safe.
1: Yeah. You seem to draw a line here to a certain extent, or maybe others did in your story about dementia versus, say, physical limitations for aging adults.
2: Right. And the woman here said if her parents realized, or if they had physical limitations, like they clearly could not walk up and down the steps, she really thinks they would have moved on their own. But they really, they just didn't have the capacity to make, you know, a decision. And it really gets outside of the ability of someone with dementia to determine what is safe and to ensure their own physical safety. And they're kind of entrusting their family caregiver, whether that's stated or not, to do that.
1: We're speaking with Claire Ensberry. She writes the Turning Points column for the Wall Street Journal. This piece is about how millions of adult children are facing these agonizing decisions when their parents can no longer care for themselves. Before we get into the Noni Haystack example that you wrote about, discuss, I guess, how you're supposed to plan. Because as somebody said in the story, you end up failing to plan is planning to fail.
2: Right. And, you know, the idea is you talk early. These are not conversations people want to have because they don't want to admit that there's going to be a point where they can't do it. But you need to have the conversations early before any sort of health crisis hits or, you know, cognitive decline sets in. And you have to have, this is not just a one-time conversation because situations change. You know, this may be my plan for today, but you need plans B and C, and you got to talk to your kids. And you know, it's also up to people in their 50s and 60s to start thinking about, all right, what is going to be my plan? I'm fine now. I don't want to think about that, but it's probably going to happen if we're fortunate enough to live long. Where are we going to go? We don't want to be a burden on our kids, so let's make a plan so it's not all on them.
1: Thanks, Claire. Claire Ensberry, she writes the Turning Points column for the Wall Street Journal. Coming up next on This Weekend, the tax you pay for being silent at work.

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0: 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Mark, what is it?
1: The silence tax, you know, as I call it, is basically it's what a company pays when employees don't speak up about what's going on. I mean, it's an invisible tax. It's not literally paid to the government. But let's say a nurse catches a mistake before a medication error occurs. We call that a near miss. You know, nobody was harmed. But if that nurse doesn't feel comfortable talking about it, sharing it with a manager, let's say 6 months later, that same problem might pop up again and really harm a patient. So I think what we find is the thing that drives the silence is management. It's not the employee's fault. It's what some call an iron fist style of management. When leaders are demanding, they don't allow dissent. So employees learn, you know, keep your head down, try not to get noticed, and problems fester. There's a real cost. There was a recent survey of about 4,000 employees that estimated this cost nationally, this cost of poor management, as they call it, more than $500 billion a year in the U.S. That's from employees leaving. It's lost productivity. It's poor quality. I think that number might actually be higher because, you know, again, this tax, unfortunately, you know, it never really shows up directly on an income statement, but I think it's real.
0: Wow. What do you do when you feel like you can't speak up? I guess it doesn't say much about your manager, I guess.
1: Yeah. And, you know, I think a lot of times employees either blame themselves or leaders blame their employees for not speaking up. I mean, I think it really is a function of culture. You know, instead of lecturing people just to be more brave, it's really important for leaders to create an environment where people do feel like speaking up is not only safe, but effective. So, you know, I think it wouldn't help to go complaining to management that, you know, nobody listens to me. They're probably not going to listen to that. But, you can try to bring up something on a small scale. You know, go to your manager, one person you can trust, and be specific about saying, well, you know, here's something that happened yesterday. Here's what I think we can do about it, and see what happens. You know, if you get brushed off, you know, sadly, you know, it's going to reinforce, well, maybe it's not worth your time to speak up. You might want to try to transfer to find a different manager. Or again, this is a big reason why people leave organizations, to try to find a place where they can speak up, where they can contribute, you know, to making things better. I think that's something most people really do want to be a part of.
0: We're speaking with Mark Graben, management consultant, also author of a book called The Silence Tax, How Leaders Drive Out Fear and Futility. Do we not do a good enough job of training our managers these days?
1: Generally, I would say no, we don't. Well, you know, I think there's, you know, a common problem across different industries where high performing individuals get rewarded by being put into management. And that's just not a good fit or a good role. You know, some people have the self-awareness who, you know, that say, look, I want a promotion, but I don't want to manage people. So, you know, a lot of times companies rely on hiring MBAs. I have an MBA, so I'm not going to badmouth it, but you know, that teaches a lot of business practices, but it doesn't necessarily make someone a great leader. So I've seen organizations, including hospitals, dedicate more time to teaching managers, you know, kind of practical skills of how to help people feel safe to speak up. We can't just demand that people speak up. We can't declare something to be a safe space. You know, I've seen some really effective training where an airline pilot was working with a team in a hospital, and you've got to set the expectation, or have surgeons or executives set the expectation that, you know, we want employees to speak up, but then when people do, you have to absolutely reward it. And, you know, that airline pilot was teaching like a simple way to speak up. It was really four steps. You know, you address the person by name, you say, I have a concern. Then you state what the concern is and you make a recommendation about what to do. So, you know, if you tell your manager or a surgeon in an operating room, I have a concern, the answer shouldn't be, well, no, you don't. That should be the starting point to figuring out what we can do to actually prevent a problem from occurring.
0: Thanks, Mark. Mark Graben. Again, the book is called The Silence Tax, How Leaders Drive Out Fear and Futility. Coming up next on This Weekend, hacks for app scrolling for rides at Disney.
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7: Great party, huh, guys?
8: Yeah, it is. 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

0: for the weekend? 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
1: Glad you could join us. Since Disney introduced lightning lanes in 2021, debate has raged over whether letting people pay for shorter waits is good crowd management or nickel and diming. One thing is certain, to have the best experience, at least one person in every party needs to be the theme park equivalent of a designated driver. It's a story by Ben Fritz, entertainment industry reporter at the Wall Street Journal. Ben, what did you find?
2: Well, I found that for the most popular version of the lightning lane, you need to make reservations throughout the day. It's not like you just go get on the short line. It requires a lot of interaction with the app. And if you really want to maximize it, there's all sorts of tricks to sort of game the app, get yourself the best times. But here's the thing about it. It requires a lot of time on your phone. So you walk around Disneyland now, you see people just like staring at their phones and they're not noticing Cinderella's Castle or Main Street or the princesses because they're making and revising the ride reservations in the Lightning Lane app all day.
1: Jeez. One of the people you profiled was this Carrie Bart from Colorado, who you caught up with in Disneyland there in Anaheim. I mean, she got three kids in tow and then scrolling on the phone trying to maximize. I mean, was she enjoying herself?
2: I mean, I think she, you know, like a lot of people say, it's a mixed bag. I noticed Carrie because she was right at the entrance, and you walk into Disneyland, you go down what they call Main Street USA, and it's like this kind of 1950s idealistic version of America. And it's your first, supposed to start getting immersed in a different world. And she was pushing her twin stroller, holding her sort of oldest kid's hand with one of her hands and had her head buried in her phone on the other hand. Because if you want to get a good reservation, you have to do it the moment you pass through the gates, when you're allowed to start. So she was doing it, and I was like, you just missed Main Street USA. And she was like, yeah, she definitely didn't like that. But she was like, it is better than having to go wait in a long line. You know, so it's a trade-off. It's like you miss a lot of stuff, but then you don't spend an hour waiting in line.
1: Jeez. We're speaking with Ben Fritz, entertainment industry reporter at the Wall Street Journal. The story is called Disney is the Happiest Place on Earth Unless You're the Designated Scroller. Some of the hacks you mentioned in your piece, like slots or stacking. How does that stuff work?
2: So Disney Slots, which is the one I tried, is this method where after you make a reservation, you can say you want to revise it. And because often what happens is other people are revising reservations. So maybe you made a reservation for a ride 3 hours from now, but then you keep telling the app, I want to revise it. And then you refresh the time, which is just, you know, pull down on your phone like in any app, and then it refreshes the information. If somebody else canceled, suddenly there might be an earlier time available that the app will show you. So the trick is you just keep pulling the screen down and refreshing the times over and over and over and over. Jeez, right. And eventually an earlier sign might pop up. And I tried that, and I went, you know, I originally had a reservation on Space Mountain at like noon, and then I got a new time at like 9:30. So it worked, but I had to refresh the app like a couple of dozen times.
1: Oh, goodness. And then what's stacking?
2: Stacking, some other people do, is they make their reservations first thing in the morning. You only make a reservation usually like a few hours out. And then they keep providing them to be later in the day so that they have their best reservations are all on top of each other in the mid to late afternoon, like 2, 3, 4 o'clock, because those are often the busiest times at the park, right after lunch. So they want to have all their reservations for that time. And then in the morning, they wait on the lines, which tend to be shorter than they are in the afternoon. So they're also kind of, that's not how the system is intended to work, but it's another workaround for people to maximize their personal value.
1: Thanks, Ben. Ben Fritz, entertainment industry reporter at the Wall Street Journal. Coming up next on This Weekend, Lost and Found, a 53-year-old message in a bottle.

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0: Thanks for joining us. Allie Spencer received a bittersweet memory of her late younger sister last month. She was recently reunited with a message in a bottle that they wrote nearly 53 years ago when they were both kids in New Jersey. NJ.com says in August of 1973 in Ocean City, Spencer and her sister, Lori Blair, penned the note. It read, "Please notify my family that a band of ruthless sponge fishermen are forcing me to dive for them in shark-infested waters." The younger sister died in 2017. Fast forward to last month, and the message in a bottle was miraculously discovered by John Cowderman, who was clearing some wetlands in Upper Township about 10 miles away. Eventually, Ms. Spencer heard about the discovery after Cowderman posted about it on Facebook. They started swapping messages. She told WPVI television that remembering the childhood prank brought back special memories about her sister, who had studied theater, gotten married, and continued creative pursuits like photography and jewelry making. That'll do it for this hour. For Nicole Murray, I'm Gordon Deal. 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
4: Talks start tomorrow. I'm Roger Stern, Fox News. President Trump says talks with Iran will start tomorrow. The president briefing reporters on Air Force One after pausing the U.S. attacks on Iran.
5: It was going to be a massive attack. It was going to be an attack that would have been by far the biggest attack since World War II, but they've asked us not to do it. They said, please don't do it, and other their neighbors said that too. And so we're just going to see whether or not we can make a deal for the denuclearization.
4: The president has paused attacks before, only to see peace negotiations fall apart. Israel has reportedly shared security concerns with the White House about a proposed disarmament deal with Hamas. An Israeli official told the Associated Press, Israel believes Hamas is focusing on rebuilding its military rather than demilitarizing. Authorities say about 60,000 people have been evacuated and about 600 homes, businesses, and other buildings have been destroyed by wildfires that remained uncontained today in eastern Washington state. Fox's Sarah Legra in Spokane.
6: The Old Trail Fire, which is the damage here, 3,461 acres burned against 0% containment. For the Autumn Lane Fire, just around 3,000 acres. That is another fire that is burning just to the northwest of us. That's at 0% containment. And to the east of this area, there's the Fairview Fire, 914 acres burn, containment 0%. We know 900 resources have been deployed throughout the area to mend these flames.
4: No deaths reported yet. Officials say at least one of the fires was sparked by lightning. Washington is under a state of emergency. At least 14 people are dead in northwest Pakistan. Five of them reported to be police officers after a suicide bomb struck an anti-military rally. More than two dozen people were hurt. 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
4: Police released the name of the suspect mass shooter who opened fire at Twin Falls, Idaho In-N-Out Burger, killing two people. Here's Fox's Max Gordon.
10: At least three died and seven people were injured in the incident. Here's what police said about the shooter.
11: At this time, we can confirm that the suspect, 24-year-old Chad Williams, is deceased from a self-inflicted gunshot wound. Investigators are in review. Yesterday at 2:29 p.m., multiple 911 calls were received by the Twin Falls City Communications Center. Dispatchers could hear screaming and reports of gunshots in the background.
10: Meanwhile, the president of In-N-Out is reacting to the shooting. In a post on Facebook, Lindsay Snyder writes, "My heart is broken, my chest is heavy, my eyes burn from the tears I've shed." Snyder says an employee and customers were among the three who died.
4: The motive is still unclear. Seven people were hurt. A closely watched Democratic primary in Michigan, which might help determine the tone of the Democratic Party. Here's Fox's Rich Edson in Detroit.
12: Progressive Abdul Al-Sayed has focused his campaign on abolishing ICE, Medicare for all, stricter regulations of data centers, and criticism of Israel and AIPAC spending to help elect Congresswoman Haley Stevens. Al-Sayed calling her the least capable candidate in the country. He also suggested she wants U.S. money in a foreign government. It's an apparent criticism of defensive aid to Israel. She responded that everyone in America understands Al-Sayed wants to blame all his problems on Jewish Americans and that she's been supportive of long-term peace between Palestinians and Israelis. She also maintains Al-Sayed's rhetoric, positions, and associations will cost Democrats a Senate seat.
4: The winner of the Democratic primary will face off against former Michigan Representative Mike Rogers, which could determine which party controls the Senate. Congresswoman Marcy Kaptur of Ohio hospitalized today after a hit-and-run crash. I'm Roger Stern, and this is Fox News.
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Allegedly, he fired once into the air before forcing a woman inside. He was later arrested about 10 minutes after officers arrived. We don't have his name yet. CBD continued to investigate. Your next update is at 11 o'clock with breaking news anytime.

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Make sure you take your time around there. Weather-wise, we're looking okay. Mostly cloudy. Spotty rain showers have ended. The low drops down to 65. We're at 71 at the moment. Your Monday will be dry and sunny. A high of 80. And Tuesday, mostly sunny and muggy. The high hits 83. A Sunday evening standoff with SWAT ends with a man's arrest. This happened at a McPherson Avenue home near Warsaw around 5:30. Cincinnati police were called.

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1: Had been agreed to. A far different tone from Friday.
2: We're beginning them very hard. And you know, at some point they're going to say, we just can't take it anymore.
1: But Trump's saying that Iran and regional U.S. allies alike had since asked him to hold off, claiming any deal would include reopening the Strait of Hormuz and address Iran's nuclear threat.
3: From Jordan, ABC's.

there is a new wreck. This is on West 5th and Covington towards Philadelphia, right by the Mass, the Radisson Hotel even. Just make sure you give yourself a little extra time to get around that. Overnight, we got mostly cloudy skies. Spotty rain showers have ended. The low drops down to 65. We're at 70 at the moment. It's a dry and sunny Monday for you with a high of 80. And Tuesday is mostly sunny and muggy once again, a high of 83. A Burlington man can avoid being arrested for telling officers God gave him a stolen RV. Julian Atkins is accused of taking an RV in central Kentucky. He was eventually tracked down to a campground and told state police and Wolf County deputies that God gave us the RV. He posted bond last week and faces an unlawful theft charge. Your next update is at midnight with breaking news anytime. I'm Lee Mao, News Radio 700 WLW.

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Hi, Billy Cunningham, the great American, a night without Wayne Allyn Root, a night without moonlight. Great to have him on. Coming up next is the great Adam Finnegan about the fault lines of Dr. Anthony Fauci and more. Bill Cunningham, the great American, with you and all great Americans every Sunday.

0: He's now starting to get vocal on his son-in-law. 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
0: ABC's Alex Marche. Now your latest weather. Overnight, we'll have mostly cloudy skies. Low drops down to 65. We're at 69 right now and nothing on the radar. Your Monday will be dry and sunny with a high reaching 80. Your Tuesday reaches 83 for a high. Mostly sunny and muggy conditions.

that he will not seek an income tax for Cincinnati. Cincinnati Public Schools will talk about their earned income tax levy, and they might pull it back.

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1: And I wanted to talk to you anyway about the UFO reports, what you think of them.
2: The best thing about it is it's really exciting. We got complete vindication because basically what happened was the government admitted that we don't know what these spots, these objects, these bright lights are, but basically you can help the government because the thing we're finding out is government's not that bright and they need our help. So that's where Coast to Coast AM comes in and George Norrie comes in. Because you're going to have people on here that will give the government investigators an idea where to look, how to look, and what to look for. So it really does a lot of validation of the history of this show. And this is a huge step forward to getting to the truth because...

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1: And I wanted to talk to you anyway about the UFO reports, what you think of them.
2: The best thing about it is it's really exciting. We got complete vindication because basically what happened was is the government admitted that we don't know what these spots, these objects, these bright lights are, but basically you can help the government because the thing we're finding out is government's not that bright and they need our help. So that's where Coast to Coast AM comes in and George Norrie comes in. Because you're going to have people on here that will give the government investigators an idea where to look, how to look, and what to look for. So it really does a lot of validation of the history of this show, and this is a huge step forward to getting to the truth because for the first time we have the U.S. government admitting that there's something to this, really admitting there's something to this, and that's a big step for all of us.
3: Hello, everybody. I'm Tony Tantillo, your fresh grocer. And today's tip of the day, sugar pie pumpkins. If you want to make a wonderful pumpkin pie or a wonderful pumpkin soup, the sugar pie pumpkin is the kind to use. These pumpkins here are very edible and very delicious, although all pumpkins are, but these are a little bit sweeter. When you select these little pumpkins, what you want to do is make sure they're bright orange. If they're not orange, if they have any greening to them, don't buy them and make sure they're not soft. Now, one thing about pumpkins that everyone should know, that pumpkins is a soft squash, not a hard squash. So don't hold them for too long, otherwise they'll become super soft and

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1: We'll take your calls next hour with Charlie Bothorst Jr. as we talk about the case of who killed JonBenet Ramsey. 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
0: Good morning and welcome. Happy Monday to everyone as we get rolling on a beautiful morning in downtown Decatur. It has been a very busy weekend, a lot to get to here today, including the Decatur Civic Leadership Institute Awards, which were this weekend, Saturday, at the Decatur Civic Center. Dr. Morris will be in a little bit later in the program to talk all about that. Kevin Berhaney is back in studios after a trip to Ireland. How was the golf, the fun, the action, the island?
2: Well, I spent a week in Ireland playing golf with my son. How does it get any better than that?
0: It's great.
2: There were 16 of us total. And we home-based in Killarney, which is a great city to home base in. And their team happened to be in the Irish football finals, so that town was buzzing. And just spectacular golf, Brian. There's just no other way to put it. I've been there, and I've been to Scotland, and Scotland is the home of golf, but boy, it doesn't beat Ireland. Ireland, that island just gives you all these venues to overlook the sea, the ocean, and it's just spectacular. So had a great week with 14 other people that welcomed Michael and I. It was just a great time.
0: All right, that's part of the
2: Ring of Kerry.
0: Yeah, I was trying to remember like exactly where that is. We were through there. Was it the Muckcross House or whatever? There's some famous architecture there, but it's all part of County Kerry.
2: Yeah, it's all part of County Kerry, and everybody's wearing Kerry jerseys. It was fun. Just it's like
0: football,
2: just,
0: rugby. What are we talking about?
2: Irish football, which is a combination of rugby and soccer.
0: Okay.
2: And they got to bounce the ball. They can only bounce the ball once, and then when they bounce, they had to bounce it off their foot. And then if you kick it through the uprights, it's a point. If you get it in the goal, it's 3 points. But they're crazy about it. I mean, crazy about it. We couldn't even get caddies on the day of the game. It was the whole town.
0: Well, what did you guys do?
2: Road carts.
0: Okay.
2: We got four caddies.
0: It's a town of 14,412 people. It's not huge.
2: No, but it's just a robust city. And then we went down to the farthest peninsula in Ireland. It has a golf course called Old Head on it. It's out on this peninsula. And that's lifestyles of the rich and famous. I mean, you go from all these old courses that if you watch the Open, it's like you're playing off dirt. You know, the tight lies are so tight and the grass is so brown. That's nothing like being over here until you get to Old Head. Then it's plush. Helicopters landing, dropping people off.
0: Okay.
2: We pulled up in a bus, but it was pretty much fun to experience.
0: Glad you had fun.
2: I don't know. I got an eagle. My first eagle in my entire life.
0: Yeah, I heard about it.
2: You did?
0: Yeah, I did.
2: How did you hear about it?
0: I was at an event this past week where John and Matt were in attendance.
2: And they knew about it already?
0: Yeah, you'd been busting up their phones with it. Yeah, they knew.
2: What event was that?
0: What do you mean they knew? You weren't texting anyone or telling anyone about your eagle?
2: I never text one person.
0: Not a single person? No. How in the world did they know?
2: And it happened on the
0: last
2: day.
0: I knew you had an eagle last week, so how did I know?
2: I guess Michael. Michael must have been proud of me.
0: We're warning people.
2: He was my partner.
0: Okay. The event was the Mark McLeod thing.
2: Yeah.
0: Out of his spread, which is also Lifestyles of the Rich and Famous, for Brad Underwood and Brett Bielema.
2: I heard that was great.
0: It was great. It was nice.
2: Any news out of that?
0: What do you mean?
2: Did they give us any inside information that we can put out on the radio?
0: Yeah, we talked about it last week with Mark Topper. You need to go back and check the podcast. You're the one that's been out of town for a week, not the rest of us.
2: Yeah, it's a seven-hour difference. I'd have to...
0: Yeah.
2: Yeah, you know, I'd have to start listening to you at what, at 6 o'clock at night?
0: Or podcast. It's all there.
2: Actually, I did podcast Megan.
0: Okay. You listened to the podcast.
2: Yeah. I woke up in the middle of the night and decided, well, I wonder how the Soy City Buzz went.
0: Okay. We'll talk about Soy City Buzz here in a little bit. I'm glad you had fun. It is a wonderful country.
2: The Irish people are so nice.
0: They really are. They don't take to a lot of pretentious behavior. You know, they don't enjoy that at all. No. They'll cut you down for that stuff. But they're salt of the earth people.
2: Their TV is horrible. So they have nothing to do but go to pubs. And hang out.
0: Watch 80s videos.
2: They're horrible. It's horrible.
0: What, the 80s videos?
2: That and the debates about politics. And when you flip the channels, you got to flip about 10 channels before you get a program. I mean, it's all black. No programming. It's like, how can you be so far back in time with electronics than Ireland?
0: There's 1.1 million people that visit that town of 14,000 people every year.
2: I believe it.
0: Brings in about $410 million European dollars every year, and foreign tourists making up 60% of all visitors. That's crazy.
2: And they're mostly golf groups.
0: Is that what it is?
2: I bet. I would say 70% of them are. But, I mean, you hop in a transportation, in our case it's a coach, and you go about an hour and a half circular around Killarney to all these different golf courses. They're all out and about, except for the two we played in Killarney. But if you go to Tralee, or you go to Old Head, or if you go to Ballybunion, like we did, it's all everything's an hour and a half away. So you get to see the land. And you stop in a town and get something to eat. An
0: hour and a half is a significant way in Ireland, right? It's not a huge place.
2: Yeah, we went down to Cork, County Cork, which is, I think, contiguous to Kerry, or it's down their way. But all the stories of the Titanic and all that, and the Lusitania. I saw the tunnel, or it's actually a cave, that the U-boat that the Germans had hid in. To be able to shoot the torpedoes into the Lusitania to kill all the Americans. It's pretty historic.
0: All right. So let me ask you, you were gone, obviously, the entire week last week. CBS and Tony Romo, I have to ask you about this, because will he get his job back? They're starting the season with J.J. Watt in the booth with Jim Nance.
2: Here's their chance.
0: What do you mean that here's their chance?
2: Well, they gave him the worst. Well, he benefited from the worst contract in broadcast history. I think it was something like $179 million over 10 years. And that was to keep him from going to ESPN.
0: What do you mean the worst contract in history? Based on what?
2: They paid him way too much. And everybody, I guess, in the media or in the Sean McManus, head of CBS Sports and the president of CBS.
0: I ask you this question because you've spent a lot of time around all these guys for many, many years.
2: Yeah, when they first got him, it wasn't that contract. It was like 3 years in when he was coming up for renewal.
0: And they got a 10-year, $180 million contract.
2: $180 million contract, which was unheard of. And that was to keep him from going to ESPN, who was trying to get him for the Monday night game. Back then, he was it. I mean, he could call a play before the play even happened, just by the formation. And then it would happen exactly the way he said it. So he and Nance were the top two announcers. They were the Pat Summerall and the John Madden of the future. But then he kind of died out, or the other ones got better. And CBS is locked into this contract. I think they can get out of this for cause because of the moral contract provisions that he's got to protect the brand. And to me, this DUI, and you look at the videos.
0: They call it an OWI in Wisconsin, which is interesting. Operating. Yeah,
2: okay.
0: While intoxicated.
2: It's not under. But I thought if he was intoxicated. He handled himself, from what videos I saw, not all that bad. I mean, he was impaired, but he wasn't stumbling drunk.
0: Here's the interesting thing about Wisconsin. Your first operating while intoxicated is a misdemeanor, unlike Florida. All of the other states, or most of the other states, where it is a not a misdemeanor.
2: Yeah, we're like tigers in big trouble.
0: Yeah, well, it should be after numerous ones of these.
2: And Florida's tough.
0: But the difference is, Tiger's an athlete that CBS would cover. Tony Romo's a guy who's on the brand and in the booth, you know, with Jim Nantz in the tower at the 18th green for the Masters. Jim Nantz is doing both those, but calling the games on a Sunday afternoon for the NFL. Do you think this cost him his job? I'm just curious. You know a little bit about the culture. I have not heard anything yet from CBS, but other than the speculation that...
2: Well, they suspended.
0: Well, yes, but suspended doesn't mean losing your job.
2: No, they're thinking it through. I mean, if his ratings were continually going up, they probably would keep him. But they have a chance to get rid of him. And that's a lot of money. What are they? How many million a year are they paying? 40-some-odd million a year?
0: I don't know. I have no idea, even if we know all of these exact contract details. Everybody reports this stuff like it's common knowledge. I don't know. 10-year, $180 million. So if you just do the math, yeah, that's a lot of money.
2: Yeah, and I think that their ratings have been downward. And... it's their chance to get out of it. You know, there's going to be a major lawsuit if they do.
0: I don't know that. So are their ratings are down because of Tony Romo? I mean, is that just sort of the...
2: That's what I read.
0: Okay.
2: And that's why I think there's a chance he may not come back. Or they could put him on a B or C game where he'll be humiliated and quit.
0: Why not just get rid of him? Why not just get rid of him if that's the morals clause in the contract? If you're driving drunk with an open container in the car after a golf tournament, which is almost the craziest story. You got to go see what he did at that golf tournament to even believe it, how bad he was in that. I mean, it was crazy.
2: Alcohol-wise?
0: No, just how bad he...
2: Golfing?
0: Oh, my God.
2: That's unusual because he's not a bad golfer.
0: It took him $61. I think he was like 29 over or something. It was crazy.
2: Yeah. Yeah, these guys have a lot of time on their hands and they're very, very wealthy. And I don't know if they think they're untouchable, but,
0: so he has a scheduled court date in fairness to him.
2: 27th.
0: See the video and all that on September 21st. September 27th would be the late afternoon marquee game in Brazil, where the Dallas Cowboys play the Baltimore Ravens. And now Jerry Jones has jumped into this.
2: Yeah, he's endorsed him.
0: Because of, you know, being a former Cowboy. I'm just asking you
2: Jones got him the job with CBS.
0: Okay.
2: Jerry Jones is the head back then. He might still be the head of the network committee. And I saw him, Jim Nantz is always down, you know, CBS romances Jerry Jones because of his power with awarding network contracts. And the next thing you know, Tony Romo, his best friend quarterback, is now working with Jim Nantz. And Jim Nantz and Romo are pretty good friends.
0: All right. So what's the, and Nick, please feel free to jump in here. The knock against him is just not doing the homework or being a hard worker as an announcer. What's the dig on Romo behind the microphone?
3: I don't know what the dig is behind the microphone. I think people have, on in front of like the fans and everything have soured on his know-it-all kind of shtick. Like he's not serious about it or something.
0: Well, that's what I meant. Is he lazy? I mean, is he taking a lot of money and not doing the job?
3: I've not heard that.
2: I have.
0: Well, I mean, when you say the fans say.
3: Yeah, but that he's just like a shtick, like it's a parlor trick that he just sits there and reads the defense and goes, oh, and then gets all excited and stuff. Yeah. And I think people are maybe souring on that. The new has worn off. The trick still works if you like it. But I think maybe the new is worn off. But I don't really know.
0: I don't know. J.J. Watt wouldn't. I thought, what happened to Olsen?
3: He He's on Fox.
0: Oh, he is?
3: He's on the B team of Fox.
0: But wouldn't he be a name or something? I'm just surprised J.J. Watt would. No, I know, but I mean, but can they go out and get the competition? I thought it was a little strange that J.J. Watt was like sort of like in the running for this gig.
2: Well, he's the B game.
0: No, I know he's very good. I like him. I'm not complaining.
2: They have a hierarchy of games. The A game is Nance. He's on the B game. So he would be, if something would happen to Romo, like in a car accident or something like that, he would have been the natural one to bring up. But that could be strictly temporary. They could go for a new big name if they get rid of Romo. But Romo, from the very beginning, unlike Phil Sims, who really did his homework and was very, very well liked by the people behind the scenes, but evidently rating-wise, McManus felt they needed a change. And that's right as Lance Barrow got moved out and Jim, I can't think of his last name, moved into Lance's job. That's when they brought Romo in. And that was the big change. But all the people behind the scenes that set up the booth were telling me, or talking at breakfast, this guy, he just mails it in. He doesn't come in. He doesn't even make rehearsals. And Nance is a perfectionist, but he put up with Romo because people liked him. And he did have that ability to call play before the play. But like Nick said, a lot of people thought it wore off. The one knock I read was when the Buffalo Bills and the Jaguars were playing in the playoff. He says, well, the Jaguars have a chance to win this. Everybody's going, what do you mean they have a chance? They're in the finals. And they almost did win the game until a last-minute play by the Bills. Josh was able to win that game. But the Jaguars had every bit of it. But it was such a silly comment to make that he took huge abuse on social media. So I think he's a likable guy, but I was a Phil Sims guy.
0: Okay. Was Phil a likable guy?
2: Yeah.
0: Really?
2: He was cocky. He was cynical. He was smart alecky, but he would talk to everybody, and he's always had people laughing because of his sense of humor. The way you saw him on TV was the way he was.
0: Okay.
2: I don't know. Probably Romo's the same way. I don't know Romo well enough. I just thought Sims got unceremoniously dropped. And I wouldn't be surprised if it's tough. It's dog eat dog. I wouldn't be surprised if Romo gets dropped too.
0: All right. We'll see. Maybe just get out of the money. I don't know. I felt bad for him in a way. I mean, look, you can't get in the car and do this. You can't. That's said up top, obviously. But, you know, when somebody like that does it, you know, it's news and news and news and news and news and news, yeah. You know, because of
2: who
0: they are.
2: He's got a
0: family. And the video, you know, which was released and all the other stuff, you know, it's like, okay. Then I found out Wisconsin, your first, you know, driving while intoxicated is a misdemeanor. I was stunned at that.
2: I am too. I am too in this day and age.
0: I mean, it's still whatever. And it was up there from one of these celebrity golf tournament things. He's a pretty good golfer, from what I understand. But then it's like, okay, now is he literally going to lose his job? I mean, you're talking about, I'm just doing like math of years and contract paid out, like $70 million.
2: It's just hard for me to believe when we have that kind of money, especially.
0: Why not get a driver?
2: Get a driver. I know it takes your independence away, but you can sit back seat and make phone calls.
0: Or just don't drink and drive. I don't know that you have to go to the extreme of actually having a driver. Just don't get intoxicated behind the wheel.
2: You're at a fun event.
0: Then call an Uber. You don't even have to have a driver. Somebody will come pick you up and take you home.
2: Have the tournament provide you a driver.
0: Something like that. Anyway, we'll see what happens. We've got a big Monday here coming up a little bit later in the program. Dr. Juanita Morris will be in the studios. We'll check in with the mayor today. Mark Tupper and Tupper on Sports. We'll take a break. We've got your weather. We'll be back with more right after this.
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4: Good morning, everybody. We'll have some on again, off again showers and storms throughout the day. Otherwise, look for a mostly cloudy sky. Daytime highs today up to around 75. Some scattered showers and storms overnight tonight. Otherwise, a cloudy sky. Lows drop down to 66. A mix of sun and clouds on Sunday. A stray shower possible in the afternoon. Highs in the upper 70s. Mostly sunny back to 80 on Monday. I'm meteorologist J.C. Foltz. Have a great day, everyone.
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0: Good morning and welcome. We're back here on a Monday. Hope you're having a great start to your week. We'll be taking a break here for the news in just a couple seconds and we'll get back. Kevin Berhaney in studio is back from Ireland with the golf trip with Michael. I'm sure that was a blast. We've got the mayor coming in a little bit later in the program. We'll check in with Dr. Juanita Morris and in between there, Mark Tupper and Tupper on Sports with a lot to get to here today. So big action-packed Monday. Don't go anywhere. We'll be back with more right after this.
9: Once again, Kevin Carey from the University of Illinois Extension from the Champaign County Fair.
10: Positive youth development, it's interesting enough that agriculture has changed. Mm-hmm. 4-H has changed. Yep. There's fewer livestock projects and a lot more other projects. And I would guess that being though you kind of grew up with the livestock side, that's still also a challenge for 4-H to make that transition for kids that, quite honestly, wasn't raised on the farm.
11: Correct. So if I'm a youth that's really interested in a poultry project or rabbits or cattle, how do I get my foot in the door to be able to understand that if my family didn't do that? Like, I know many of us that have livestock experience, you know, we're third-generation farming families, right?
10: Yes, yeah.
11: And so we knew how to, like, show that heifer in the ring or go purchase that sheep and be able to exhibit it. But what happens when you're new? And so that's one of the things that I'm fortunate that we have wonderful staff in all of our units in our counties who bring that expertise, who can help that youth find a pathway and opportunity to exhibit that animal at their local county fair or even at the state fair.
10: How best do we talk to people about the how they can be a benefit, a benefactor, if you will, of 4-H moving forward? Because there's an awful lot of ex-4-Hers, old 4-Hers, that have immense amount of qualities that they can lend to the 4-H program now. How best to do that?
11: So one of the first ways for me is just to say it this way. We are always looking for volunteers who have expertise in key areas. And so if you're sitting listening and thinking, like, I really could step back in, we need you. And we want you. And our youth deserve to learn and experience the knowledge that you have so that they can carry that on in their future. I think the second way is to really think about folks who stay tied into, especially when we're talking about livestock and agriculture, who are tied into the industry. So many of our industry partners are very supportive of 4-H, but we know they also hire people who are supportive of the work that they do and their missions of those organizations. Yeah. We're looking for those people to join in with us too.
10: Yeah, absolutely.
11: And last but not least, our young alums who are graduating

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2: 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And that was from last week from the Champaign County Fair. So I wanted to share that with you this morning. Good morning.
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4: Good morning and welcome. We're back here on a Monday. Coming up a little bit later in the program, Dr. Juanita Morris. It was a packed Civic Center for the awards for Decatur Civic Leadership Institute on Saturday. Wonderful couple of hours. We'll tell you all about that a little bit later in the program. Plus, the mayor of Decatur, Julian Moore Wolf, will be with us, and Mark Tupper and Tupper on Sports. Hope everyone had a great weekend, and I'm glad the rain is out of here.
5: Yeah, it was actually very comfortable out there. We had a beautiful weekend.
4: Did you have a nice weekend? Did it rain a lot in Ireland? Or a soft rain is what they refer to it as?
5: Yeah, I had to go buy a rain jacket.
4: I heard that.
5: It was, I couldn't understand why the guy in the shop kept trying to sell me this jacket. I mean, I already had picked it out. There's only a couple jackets there, but you got to have a rain outfit, and mine was too bulky. So I want a tighter one.
4: I don't know what that means.
5: Well, when it's raining in Ireland, it's usually cold.
4: Yeah.
5: So you got a sweater on underneath, and then you put a rain jacket on top of that. It's hard to swing and hit the ball anywhere. And mine happened to be rather, baggy, you know. It was just too loose. So I decided I needed something a little snugger so I wouldn't feel as constricted, I guess. Anyway, I go in and I pull out this beautiful looking jacket, and it was just what I was looking for. So how much could it be? I didn't even think to look at it. And go over, and the guy's telling me, "Oh, this is the finest quality rain jacket made in the world." I go, "Oh, nice." And he goes, "I like mine so much, I wear it out at night." I go, "I don't think I'll be wearing my rain jacket out at night, but the guys are on the tee box. Yeah. I have got to go." So the kid behind the counter rings it up. He goes, that'll be 650 euro. I go, 650 euro? Isn't that like $800? And he goes, "I think." And I says, "Well, do you get pants with this?" And he goes, "No, sir." Well, I was already committed. And I bought it, and I had to get out. I ran out to the tee box. Everybody's waiting on me.
4: And
5: they all laughed at me when I told them what I paid.
4: Of course.
5: And my first shot, I hooked it, and I hit the pro shop. And big thud.
4: Okay, now wait a minute. What kind of a hook does it take to hit the pro shop?
5: Well, from the first green. Pretty tight quarters. It was
4: our first tee. How in the world?
5: It was probably, I don't know. It was probably 200 yards out there, but it hooked and boom.
4: You're 200 yards from the pro shop on the first tee?
5: Yeah. And it was wooden. And so you could hear a mile away. And everybody laughed. I go, "That's for charging me $800 for a jacket." But you know what? The kicker is all the caddies are members at this club. And one of the guys asks, "Hey, what does it cost to be a member at this club?" And the caddy says, "650 euro. I go,
4: "You could have been a member."
5: I could have been a member.
4: That's exactly right. Hey, I wanted to thank the Craig Campbell ensemble, the band, the Craig himself. We visited with him last week. They were in town Saturday night to do a show at the Devon Lakeshore Amphitheater. Because of the rain and continued rain, they agreed to stay here, spend the night, come back to the Devon Sunday night to do the show, which they did last night to great acclaim.
5: Nice.
4: He seemed like that kind of guy when we were visiting with him last week, just a normal dude. But you know, when it gets like that, you know, you're supposed to get paid regardless. You could say no. You could try to do a rain date or whatever. They said, "Nah, we'll stick." Spent the night, him and his entire crew, and did

0: show last night, uninterrupted, on a beautiful evening down at the Devon Lakes Ray Amphitheater. Foreigners tomorrow night.
1: Yeah, I'm going.
0: Is that a weird Tuesday night show at the Devon?
1: They had to get them while they're in between traveling. They had to. That's the way you get the bigger names. And I imagine, you know, they probably cost a pretty penny even on a Tuesday night.
0: You think Foreigner's a big name still?
1: Well, they're a B act, but they're not an A act, but they're not a C or a D either.
0: I don't know what
1: they're not a tribute band.
0: No, they're not. Well, are they? I mean, is there anybody left in the band?
1: I think one of the main guys is now the manager of the band who picks and chooses who's in Foreigner. And he's making money selling the brand. But I bet they still sound like Foreigner, you know, just like these tribute bands do.
0: So are you going to the show?
1: Absolutely.
0: It was like Lou Gramm and Mick Jones, right, with the big names there in that band?
1: Yeah. And I think they still run it.
0: Mick Jones is still listed as a member. Lou Gramm is not.
1: Is Lou Gramm
0: the singer?
1: The guy that managed the band for years, who probably put them together, still does that.
0: No, I'm talking about the singer, though. Lou Gramm was the singer of Foreigner.
1: Yeah, I didn't know much about him. But boy, they got a lot of hits.
0: Yeah, they sold 80 million records.
1: Sue went through all her albums and said, Kevin, we don't have a Foreigner album. I go, I wasn't a big Foreigner fan. So, I never bought their album. I said, just listen to it on Pandora. She goes, that's not the point. I think she wanted to get him to sign an album.
0: Ah.
1: I came home to a signed Air Supply album. Megan got one for me.
0: You missed the show, though.
1: I missed the show. I got one from Rick Springfield, and I got one for Boss Gags, and now I have
0: one from Air Supply.
1: Yeah, that was my first Air Supply album. I never had one.
0: There you go. So Foreigner on a Tuesday night at the Devon Lakeshore Amphitheater. Feels like the first time, Cold as Ice, Double Vision, a lot of songs, big hits. I don't know who's doing the actual singing now, though, for the band.
1: Doesn't matter. It's Foreigner.
0: Well,
1: it's like Journey.
0: I don't even know what that means.
1: All these old bands are getting replacement.
0: Of course they are.
1: You have one guy in there.
0: But I don't know. Journey's a way bigger deal than Foreigner.
1: I suppose they are.
0: Yeah.
1: I would agree with that. Foreigner's pretty big.
0: Okay. Was that part of the season? No, I don't think we had tickets. It wasn't part of the season ticket package, I don't think.
1: I bet Clay could get you some.
0: Tuesday night, not going to be at the Devon. But enjoy the show.
1: We're going to the beach house beforehand. You come join us?
0: No. But enjoy that, too.
1: Yeah, that's so neat. What a neat venue to go eat.
0: So what's going on there at the beach house now?
1: It looks nice.
0: Yeah, I talked to Jeff Engel. Yeah, I saw him. He was bartending once again at the Mark McLeod event for the Illini last week. And I visited with him for a few minutes, and he told me he was down at the beach house.
1: Yeah, he's the general manager there.
0: Yeah, good for him.
1: We had the Don Tracy event there, and they redid. They cleaned up or they remodeled that side room where all the events are.
0: Yeah.
1: Just like they did the main dining room a couple of years ago. It's the prettiest venue of a restaurant in town, next to the country club.
0: Okay. And that's where Jeff was, right?
1: Mm-hmm. Yeah, Jeff moved out of the country club and went to the beach house.
0: All right. Well, good for him. Like I said, he just told me that last week. I haven't been there for a while. So the room to the right, which has hosted I don't know how many things over the years, that room, we've been in there for a number of things.
1: We did Debbie Bogle's.
0: We did do that there. We were there for something. What were we there for? Oh, it was maybe to announce the lineup for the first Devon season.
1: Probably.
0: Do you remember that?
1: No, but there are a lot of things I can't remember.
0: I'm not even sure that's what it was. It was something around that or around that time. And so it would have been sort of pre-COVID.
1: We did the Webster Cantrell events. Remember those Webster Cantrell Hall? WSOY, some kind of event that you did to help the kids at Webster Cantrell Hall. You don't remember that?
0: No.
1: Oh, yeah, and you gave away a bunch of stuff.
0: That was always at the bowling alley or the roller rink. I mean, we took them out to do things. I don't remember doing anything at the beach house.
1: No, there was one there.
0: No, I think you're mixing that up with something else. But that room has been used by, I don't know how many times we've been in there for, you know, whatever it might be.
1: It's over the years. And
0: so it's all redecorated.
1: You know, the folks that work at the beach house, all the servers have been either there for a long time or Jeff has brought some of the ones that you've seen around town in. So they got a great staff, friendlier than all get out. They fall all over themselves to provide great service. Folks need to go down there, support the beach house, because I imagine in the wintertime it gets slow. You know, you just don't think about going to the lake in the winter. But, boy, now's the time for them to make hay.
0: Okay.
1: And it's worth it. Food's great.
0: So
1: Josh Irby.
0: Oh, okay.
1: He's the chef.
0: All right. So, man, just all kinds of changes. I can't keep track of all this stuff. It feels like there were changes and redecorations. Now there's more redecorations and changes, and things are going well. I hope so. Jeff's a great guy. I've known him since serving on the Decatur Club board, you know, years and years and years ago.
1: Josh's daughter, Irish, works there, and it's just a very friendly place.
0: All right. You said you had a fundraiser for Don Tracy.
1: Yes. Running for Senate.
0: The United States Senate.
1: Yeah, the big Senate.
0: Yeah.
1: Dick Durbin is retiring, and I guess the lieutenant governor is running on the Democratic side.
0: You guess?
1: Yeah, I don't know her.
0: But you guess she's running, or she's running and you don't know her?
1: She's running and I do not know her.
0: Okay, there you go.
1: And I do know Don Tracy. I've known Don. He's been ahead of the Republican Party in Springfield for the state for a long time. Comes from the Tracy family of Dot Foods, you know, the Dot Food distribution company. You see their trucks everywhere. But anyway, he's a lawyer. He works in Abraham Lincoln's old law firm. And he's been in charge of the Republican Party for I don't know how many years, probably 10.
0: So he works for, why is Lincoln's law firm called Brown, Hay, and Stevens?
1: Lincoln died.
0: I still think it's a pretty big name.
1: So, well, you go up and go.
0: Brown, Hay, or Stevens. I'm saying if you work for Lincoln's law, why wouldn't Lincoln's name be in it?
1: They got pictures of Lincoln everywhere.
0: Yeah. You sure it's Lincoln's law?
1: Yeah, I am. How can I not be sure?
0: I'm just asking you who the world Brown, Hay, and Stevens are if Lincoln doesn't get credit.
1: I'm not sure Lincoln's name was ever on it.
0: Okay.
1: That's the firm he was in. And anyway, he's a good man. He's a good man. I don't know what kind of chance he has.
0: None.
1: When you know about that more than I do. But he stepped up. He's working hard. Interesting. I asked him if he's going to go for the Trump endorsement, and I don't think he is. It's not a popular thing or smart thing to do in Illinois, according to his advisors. But it seemed to me that everybody Trump endorsed seems to win. But he's not. He's running on his own.
0: Why do you think that is, Kevin?
1: Well, this is a blue state, so it's probably not going to.
0: All right. I don't.
1: It works in red states.
0: Okay. I've not met him,
1: I can get him on your show if you'd like.
0: That's quite all right. We're not anywhere near November. We're not starting the interviews with the politicians. You can do all the fundraisers you want. I don't want to talk to these people until I have to.
1: You'll like them.
0: Okay.
1: He's a good man.
0: All right, let's do this. We got to take a break when we get back here. A lot to get to. The mayor coming up a little bit later in the program. We have Dr. Juanita Morrison after that, and in between Mark Tupper and Tupper on Sports. We'll take a quick break. Back with more right after this.
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0: Good morning and welcome. We're back here on a Monday. Hope everyone had a wonderful weekend and ready to go to the work week. We have a lot to get to here today. I got to tell you, Lion started last night, season three on Paramount. They dropped the first episode. Unbelievable. I mean, even by its standards, which is a pretty exciting show.
1: I'm glad to hear that.
0: It's intense. Episode one was like just, oh my God, I have no idea where they're going with this, but unbelievable.
1: I forgot about that show. It takes so long from the reboot them.
0: This is season three. Actually, I don't think it's maybe. They had season one, season two pretty quick. Whole Taylor Sheridan universe is kind of up and, you know, up for grabs, depending on. Well, I mean, he's just so many of these things are not involving him anymore necessarily. He's still an executive producer or whatever. He's got so many irons in the fire, but it's really, really good.
1: It's a great show.
0: And
1: Sue will be happy. We got something to watch.
0: Yeah, Paramount on Sunday nights. They drop the new episodes. It's really, really good. Are you watching Sugar?
1: No, I'm watching the American Experiment. What's Sugar?
0: It's what's the American Experiment?
1: It's about the American Revolution.
0: Okay.
1: And you can get your whole American Revolution history class. It's a Tom Hanks video. I just finished.
0: How many Tom Hanks videos are
1: it's
0: there?
1: It's like Taylor Sheridan. It must be more money in producing shows than there is in acting.
0: Is this his new one? Because I didn't think it. I thought it was about something.
1: American Experiment.
0: Okay.
1: Yeah, it's wonderful. I mean, it gives
0: how many episodes? I mean, is that the big one that's out now?
1: No, it's like six episodes.
0: Okay.
1: I'm on the last one.
0: And where is it?
1: It's on Netflix.
0: Okay.
1: Yeah, it's wonderful. I mean, it. You know, when you're maybe a little different than I am, but in my education on the American Revolution, it was always patched together. You know, I never really knew the exact timeline as to how everything happened when we were going to make our split with the Brits. And this show chronologically puts all the time frame and the people, Continental Congress, Constitutional Congress, everything in order. It is so interesting.
0: Is it narrated by Martin Sheen?
1: I don't know. I don't know if that's Martin Sheen or not.
0: It just says starring Martin Sheen, so I'm assuming it's the narration of the actual...
1: The narration's great. It probably is.
0: Okay.
1: I never saw that part of it. But no, between World War II and the American experiment, I feel like I'm being entertained and educated all at the same time. World War II is the same thing. I never really exactly understood the timing as to why Japan bombed us in relationship to our involvement in Germany, and trying to figure out why did that happen as simultaneously and how did it interconnect. World War II explains it all. And it was unbelievable problems for our country in trying to get through that, and how we handled it, how we manufactured the B-29s, and it's just, that's fascinating too. And that's a Tom Hanks production.
0: Yeah, he's got a lot. Him and Peyton Manning, they probably have the vast majority of documentary style things that are on all the different channels right now. That Omaha Productions, and I think what Tom Hanks' Playtone or whatever it was named after the record label in the movie that he did. Good stuff for sure. All right, we have a Sugar is in season two. It's on Apple and it's Colin Farrell. It's really, really good, and that is rolling along. And we've just about gotten through Widow's Bay, which is also on Apple. I'm struggling a little bit with the series. They did a flashback episode that took place like 100 years ago, and like, where are we going with this? Like, sometimes I just like, I can't. It's been funny and quirky and scary. And then it was just like, okay, we're really doing this for an entire episode. And like, yep.
1: When's Ted Lasso coming back?
0: August 5th, Wednesday.
1: That's what I thought. I knew it was coming. I can't wait.
0: Are you a Ted Lasso fan?
1: Yeah.
0: Okay.
1: Yeah. And it's another show I can watch with Sue.
0: Okay. What shows can't you watch with Sue?
1: Well, I watch all these military things about the origin of our country and World War II.
0: All right.
1: And she's not exactly into those things as much as I am. Although Megan is watching World War II with Matt, and they love it.
0: Okay.
1: You'll love that. You're a history.
0: It's finding the time to squeeze everything in. We're starting to get back to that time where there's all kinds of stuff on and you get new shows and new seasons and new series. And I'm enjoying right now just having all the different things in the queue, having something to watch. Feels like it's been a little bit of a wait.
1: I can't wait to go see Odyssey.
0: You haven't seen it yet?
1: No.
0: Not playing in Ireland?
1: Well, I'm going to go see it with Sue. And we've been babysitting grandkids, so we haven't had any time, or she hasn't had any. So we will probably, we're going to Foreigner tomorrow night. We're going to have to squeeze it in. They say to see that at the IMAX. It's supposed to be an epic movie.
0: All right. We're looking forward to it.
1: Speaking of shows.
0: Yeah. Tonight.
1: Talk about tonight.
0: Absolutely.
1: Soy City Buzz on First Mid Monday. Megan and I are back together, hosting the show. Mike Claiborne. Holy cow, the Cardinals. We've got.
0: What does holy cow the Cardinals mean?
1: We got to figure out what to talk about. They haven't won a series since the All-Star break. And what has that been, like four?
0: Yeah.
1: So I guess they're rebuilding for next year. It sounds familiar, doesn't it? But Dr. Jurger will be in. That's always fun to listen to those two talk about the ins and outs of the Cardinals. Nick Cox. Chef, Nick.
0: Not Chief?
1: Not Chief. I always get Chief and Chef. One.
0: It's okay. We only got like a minute and a half. So, yes.
1: Nick Cox going to talk about some fried chicken night that he's going to have downtown Decatur.
0: All right.
1: And Brandon Condrance, your ex-intern, is now working for NBC in New York.
0: Yes.
1: And we're going to interview him.
0: Okay. How did that come about? I'm just curious.
1: Megan and Molly are very close.
0: Okay.
1: And that's how that came about.
0: He was, I think Lindsay had lunch with him a little while back. It's probably been longer than I thought, before he was heading out there.
1: He's working on the Jenna Bush show.
0: Yeah. He's working for him. It's an unbelievable story. He's a great kid and, had a lot of great success, not only here, but, at school up north. And then now he's working for NBC. Yeah. It's great.
1: Yeah. What a wonderful kid. You deserve a lot of that credit.
0: Oh, I don't deserve any of it. Lindsay was the one that worked with Brandon all the time on everything. He was a great employee for us for, I don't know, a couple of semesters in the summer or whatever it was. And deserves all of it. We're very thrilled, very happy for
1: him. I'll tell you, this Tree Walker is a great kid too.
0: Yeah, I saw him Saturday. He was DJing and getting honored quite a bit on Saturday at the DCLI. We'll talk about that later with Dr. Juanita Morris. Kevin, we appreciate it. We will see you tonight at 5. If you can't be with him live, you can always check out the podcast right after the show at nowdecatur.com. We'll be back. 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
11: This is RJ Crace with your Stories Now, brought to you by Jesse Heating and Air. Great products and great people treating you the way you want to be treated since 1979. Former Sangamon County Sheriff's Deputy Sean Grayson will remain in prison. The Illinois Prisoner Review Board voted unanimously last Friday to deny Grayson's application for compassionate release. He's serving a 20-year sentence for second-degree murder after being convicted of shooting and killing Sonia Massey. He's been diagnosed with stage 4 colon cancer that spread to his liver and lungs. The state's attorney and Massey's family argued the judge knew that when handing down Grayson's sentence. Illinois is taking new steps to protect children on social media. A new law will require social media platforms to verify users' ages, and it limits how algorithms can recommend content to minors. It also strengthens privacy protections, blocks overnight notifications, and restricts location sharing. It takes effect in 2028. More at nowdecatur.com.
12: There are talks instead of attacks. I'm Dave Anthony, Fox News. President Trump tells reporters on Air Force One he called off a massive bombing of Iran over the weekend after Gulf allies called him asking for a pause.
13: And the reason they asked is I think there's a deal. There's a deal on Hormuz, and then there will be a deal on the nuclear, or you might call it the denuclearization of Iran.
12: The president insists shipping flow freely in the Strait of Hormuz, where Iran's been attacking ships.
14: So Iran's foreign ministry this morning saying that the country is not currently holding talks with the U.S., but is in discussions with Oman over the strait. Iran's president stating that the U.S. must be compelled to honor the memorandum of understanding that was signed.
12: That's Fox's Alexandria Hoff at the White House. Oil prices are falling this morning, down more than 6%. Two people remain in critical condition in Idaho. They were among the 7 injured when a gunman opened fire at an In-N-Out Burger in Twin Falls Saturday. 2 others were shot dead. It could have been worse. Twin Falls Police Chief Matthew Hicks praises an off-duty officer and an armed bystander shooting at the gunman.
15: We believe their actions helped drive the suspect away from the scene, preventing further casualties.
12: Now, the shooter's also dead. He turned the gun on himself. His motive for the attack's not known. Acting Attorney General Todd Blanche may have an easier path in the Senate ahead of a committee vote tomorrow on his nomination. Last night, Blanche formally rescinded a fund that was part of the Trump IRS tax settlement.
16: The $1.8 billion anti-weaponization fund for people who claim they were victims of political prosecutions faced intense backlash from lawmakers, including key Senate Republicans. Among the holdouts, John Cornyn of Texas and Tom Tillis of North Carolina, who'd refused to vote for Blanche as the full-time attorney general over aspects of the fund, like potential payouts to January 6th rioters.
12: Fox's Lillian Wu at the movies, one of the biggest opening weekends ever.
17: What is happening to me? 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
12: Spider-Man, A Brand New Day, $355 million debut, just behind Avengers Endgame in 2019. 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
12: The president is not happy with the federal prosecutor he put in place in Washington, D.C. after Jeanine Pirro dropped the charges against a man accused of vandalizing the D.C. reflecting pool that the president had fixed with a new lining painted on the bottom, but some of that lining had peeled off as the pool turned green with algae.
21: President Trump on Truth Social maintained vandals caused issues with the Lincoln Memorial reflecting pool. Louisiana GOP Senator John Kennedy on NBC's Meet the Press said of the president's claim,
22: I don't know whether he really believes that, or it's part of his political messaging, or he's just thinking out loud.
21: But Kennedy said U.S. Attorney Jeanine Pirro could not move forward if the facts aren't there.
22: You can't lie to a federal judge. If she can't prove her case, she was right to pull back.
21: The president did acknowledge in his post that some pool damage may have come from, in his words, contractor difficulty. Gernal Scott, Fox News.
12: Well, the president remains very critical of the Smithsonian Institution, claiming its museums are full of woke ideology. The Trump administration is proposing to Congress a reduced Smithsonian budget and demanding changes in some exhibits. The president may also be following this drama in the WNBA.
23: At Sunday's game between the Minnesota Lynx and Indiana Fever, fans showed their support for transgender athletes after Fever star Sophie Cunningham spoke out against transgender women playing in women's sports. Cunningham's comments were made in an ESPN article published last week and have drawn both support and backlash. Fans attending Sunday's game wore shirts that said trans kids belong in sports, while Lynx head coach Cheryl Reeve wore a shirt under her jacket that said simply trans kids belong. It was the third straight Fever game that has drawn demonstrators from both sides. Tony Genualdo, Fox News.
12: On Wall Street, stocks may surge to start a new month. Dow futures are up over 500 points. I'm Dave Anthony, and this is Fox News.
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25: Today, it's going to be sunny with a high of 84. Tonight, mostly clear, low around 63. For Tuesday, sunny with a high near 86. Wednesday, sunny with a high near 86 and a chance of showers and thunderstorms overnight.

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0: Good morning and welcome. We're back here on a Monday. How many nights did the WWE have this weekend? Was it just two?
1: Yep.
0: All right. Anything big? CM Punk beat?
1: Yeah, it was all big. It was a big, big show.
0: All right.
1: A lot of championships changed hands. Good attendance. A lot of stuff. It was pretty
0: Where were they?
1: They were in Minneapolis.
0: That's what I thought. They were in the Midwest. So where do they hold that in Minneapolis? Which stadium?
1: I don't remember what they call it, but it's the massive one that looks like a Viking ship that the Vikings play in.
0: Okay.
1: it's unbelievable. The screen in that building for that setup. I've never seen a video screen that's impressed me more other than maybe like the canopy on, in Vegas off the strip. But my goodness, it was, it seemed like it was 8 stories tall. It was
0: gigantic.
1: It was unreal.
0: How many people do you think?
1: Not as many as they like because they didn't brag about the numbers, but probably, they probably served close to 80,000 ticketed in the 2 days.
0: That's amazing.
1: And then they had the whole convention center and the outside festivities. I mean, they did really well.
0: Now, where does that air?
1: ESPN.
0: ESPN.
1: Or internationally on Netflix.
0: Is it ESPN meaning like plus? So you have to have the subscription.
1: Yep.
0: What does that cost?
1: I don't know. It comes with my service, but probably, oh man, I think it's like $12.99 a month.
0: Ballpark along with all the rest of it. Okay. Yep. All right. So pretty good show.
1: Yeah, it was good.
0: Okay. So they are both nights sort of like equal billing, meaning like you get the same, maybe one was bigger than the other.
1: It always works out to people think one is bigger than the other, but they aim to have, that gives them two chances to feature two big matches as the main events and two opening acts to start the shows off. And then you tuck your stuff in between and it just gives you a chance to sell the tickets, but. Bunch of Vikings in the crowd, O'Shea Jackson Jr. You'd see the cast of Super Troopers 2 and all kinds of people there. I mean, it was big.
0: That's nice. Well, I was skimming some of the headlines yesterday, just through my Apple News feed, and I was very happy for CM Punk.
1: Yeah, he did pretty well. He did real well.
0: Oh, I was going to say, you laugh like, was there controversy or something? Well,
1: I don't know. CM Punk he's a very polarizing, intentional. That's his whole shtick is how he'll tell you what you need to know, whether you like it or not. And the fans just kind of love him for that.
0: Yeah.
1: You know, and he beat the good guy and, it was fun. It was just a fun weekend.
0: What happened with the guy we were talking about last week?
1: Obafemi?
0: Yes.
1: He and Brock Lesnar had it out in a cage and Brock Lesnar ripped the, Hell in the Cell?
0: Yeah.
1: And Brock Lesnar ripped the mat up and exposed the boards underneath and dropped Oba on his head on those boards. And those guys were going at it pretty hard and Oba went over.
0: Okay. So is that the end then for Lesnar? I mean, is that like
1: he held Oba's hand up and said, "This guy is the future. I'm the past."
0: Okay,
1: but he did not put his boots in the center of the ring again and call it a day. But he said, "I'm the past. This guy's the future. I'm the past." All right. So he was effectively passing the sword.
0: How long has that guy been around?
1: He is 49 years old.
0: Is he really?
1: Yeah, he was national champion at the University of Minnesota for wrestling. And UFC heavyweight champion monster there.
0: Did he do the Olympics or was that somebody else I'm thinking
1: Kurt Angle?
0: Maybe that's who I'm thinking of, yeah.
1: And then played in the end, tried out for the Vikings at one point and then played and then has been in WWE ever since. All the big names ever. I mean, he's the biggest draw. People love when he comes out. He's so big. It's unbelievable. He's one of the biggest people I've ever seen in person.
0: Okay.
1: So big. I've seen a lot of I've seen a lot of NFL players and stuff, but you just see him and he's like, that's not what humans normally look like. It's ridiculous.
0: I can never tell. I mean, you put an age on him and I didn't know that because when you look at him, it's hard to kind of look because he feels kind of like he's old, but not like he's old.
1: He looks like he's ready to go.
0: Yeah. And so you see old pictures of him, like a poppy.
1: His daughter looks just like him, and she's college level, nationally ranked athlete as well. Looks just like him. Looks like Brock Lesnar.
0: That's amazing. He was born in 1977. That's crazy.
1: His torso is a trapezoid, an upside down trapezoid. I'm not kidding. You should see it.
0: And I know.
1: His abs stick out past his belt, like from his stomach. He had diverticulitis, and I don't know how much of that factors in.
0: Yeah.
1: But he is not built like even 1% of people on the planet.
0: So funny though, because if you look at these old pictures, just quick Google search, just you know, images. He was such a baby face.
1: Yeah, soft, round, like almost like pudgy sort of face or whatever, and always a layer of kind of like. Just a layer of fat on him. Not, he was huge and strong and all. I'm not saying he was fat. It's just his body type. He wasn't like vascular. And now it's like there's that layer's not there. And he's still not vascular, but you're like, holy cow. He's imposing.
0: Yeah, I would think so.
1: And he has just regular legs. He was getting like, he was on the ground. His legs look like just regular middle-aged guy legs.
0: So Brock Lesnar hates leg day.
1: He can lift anybody, and he threw Oba probably like 8 or 9 suplexes. Oba's 302 pounds, 303 pounds.
0: Guys are crazy big. Well, I'm glad everything turned out. Did I see a headline about they brought back the press conferences? Like there was something.
1: Triple H, after the show, did a press conference.
0: Yeah, they said they kind of quietly brought back this old thing that they were doing before so he could throw some stuff out there or throw some beefs out there. I don't know.
1: I got to tell you, everything that they do, and I'm convinced even Unreal, I think none of it's real.
0: Okay.
1: Meaning, like, I think...
0: They're playing even at that?
1: Yeah. I really think that they have a product, and they are choreographing it and staging it and putting it in position. I'm not mad about it. Every TV show you watch does this. But I think that when they blend real with fake, I think the whole point is to never know what's going on.
0: And that could be a whole other layer of that, meaning that they just, you know, they feel very honest when they're sort of looking into the camera and talking about things, particularly John Cena, but CM Punk, and some of the others too, like when you watch the Netflix show Unreal, which really kind of wraps up sort of like 6 months or 8 months or whatever, you know, in like 5 episodes.
1: Yeah.
0: You know, they seem genuine, you know, looking into the camera, telling their story, but maybe that's an act too. I don't know.
1: Yeah, and a lot of the genuine is that's they will say that everybody's character is an extension of something that's real about them. So I'm sure you're getting a lot of real, but they're not afraid to like work it into a storyline or something.
0: Yeah, but when they're behind, like when it's going on though, like when the matches are going on, like what you were watching over the weekend, and they're filming all of the backstage stuff while that's going on, I can't imagine that that is not at least real in the moment.
1: It's real in the moment, but is it honest to the whole thing?
0: Maybe not.
1: Meaning like if you say, come back there, go, man, I really sucked or whatever. And then you go, yeah, I'm pretty happy overall. And you never put it really sucked. And you just say, I'm really happy.
0: Yeah.
1: You picked what you wanted.
0: But there's a lot of tears and there's a lot of when things go wrong when they do that. I mean, it doesn't all seem like happy or whatever. I don't know. Maybe it's not. I clearly don't know a tenth of what you know about any of this world at all.
1: But it also could be a springboard. So like, oh, you come back there I really was let down, and they're crying and they're sad about it. And they go, ooh, let's go with that.
0: Yeah,
1: it
0: could be.
1: Let's build an underdog here.
0: Yeah. And if it is, then
1: who cares?
0: If it is, they are great actors, way better actors than you get.
1: That was real. And then they build.
0: I know. I'm just saying, cause it seems from the individuals, like Triple H, that stuff, like, I don't, like, he just does his thing or whatever.
1: He's corporate.
0: Yeah. But when you get the, like, after that match is over kind of stuff, all feels very genuine to me, good, bad, or ugly.
1: Have to be.
0: Yeah.
1: Yeah, you'd think so.
0: Like, people wanting affirmation or confirmation, you know, please love me kind of thing, you know, like, or tell me I did okay, you know, or I just really needed it, or I'm sorry I screwed that up.
1: Yeah, Punk and Cody had a quote-unquote fight the other night after their backstage, and then it made all the rounds and it got on social media, and then they deleted it.
0: Of course.
1: It's like, was that authentic or not? And then they did it in Springfield and they're still fighting about it.
0: Yeah.
1: You know, and then they had it out. So it's like, all right, even if that was fake, you know, or not exactly as real, that it still played out the way I saw it. So what do I care?
0: It's good entertainment. Spider-Man, $357 million weekend.
1: Yeah.
0: That is the biggest of all time and toppled the Avengers in-game numbers through the Sunday a.m. box office update. It may be even bigger than that by the time all the weekend gets counted. I mean, that's like legit. That number they thought was impossible to get to that they got to with the in-game. Just got knocked down this weekend.
1: You know how we hear all the time out there, hottest day on record, mm-hmm. you know, hottest thing, you know, temperatures we've never seen before. There's climate change in the world. There's climate change in the movie industry. And when it costs two people $90 to go to the movie.
0: That's a lot.
1: I'm, right. I'm dead serious. Like that's not to take anything away from Spider-Man because we're talking about upper echelon of big releases. But what it costs to go to a movie now, we're going to see these numbers topple or get reached in ways that we never have before. The prices have just got to stop.
0: They have. You're not wrong at all. But this number with all the movies that have been released since Avengers Endgame, yeah. including The Odyssey, didn't do this.
1: Yeah, I mean, but The Odyssey did like 300 plus million, so they were. It's not like it did shabby either. And with declining numbers of people going to the movie theaters and still setting these numbers, it tells you everything, but I'm not taking away from it. It's going to be one of those galactic massive juggernauts of all time at the way that Avatar and Titanic and all of these Avengers are. I just think that these numbers are going to move way up until they, something's got to give. I don't understand it.
0: When was, you know, I always have a hard time on the movie timelines. Like, that was 2019 for Endgame.
1: Yeah.
0: Which is crazy that doesn't feel that long ago.
1: Yes.
0: In my
1: head.
0: It's
1: only 7 years.
0: But in 7 years between then, there was COVID and everything mm-hmm. else and all of that. We all, you know, lived through. So nothing has done this since, mm-hmm. you know, even though the prices have, as you said, skyrocketed, not only for just going to see the movie, but to buy concessions and everything else. Anyway, it's a big deal. I hope I've not read any of the reviews or anything. I'm trying to kind of stay away from that. But Tom Holland, I will this be the last, you think, with him? It kind of feels like they're setting it up that way.
1: Never know. I've not seen the film. I don't know what their plans are.
0: I meant him just talking about,
1: yeah,
0: like,
1: I mean, he's thinking, but Robert Downey Jr. was done too.
0: Oh, I know.
1: So,
0: and much older.
1: Yeah, you throw a bunch of money and cool projects. If it's something he's really interested in or likes it, I think he really likes the character. Probably doesn't like being pigeonholed or doing the same thing. But I think that there's definitely opportunity to keep him going if you make him happy about it. I would think.
0: Yeah, if you get the right director, the right script, the right all that, but it feels like probably these guys get tired of it being all about the money or how big a thing it can be, you know, instead of the art. You know, the guy got into acting for a reason. I'm sure he didn't see Spider-Man, right, at the beginning of his career when he wanted to be a creative. I'm sure he's very grateful, you know, for all the money and the fame and all that, but probably wants to stretch a little bit and get beyond just doing that.
1: Yeah, probably.
0: And he's done a little beyond that, but not nearly to the tune of the success of doing that.
1: Yeah, no, this is, I mean, there's nothing that he will ever do that will top Spider-Man. He's one of the most famous and it's probably the biggest property, certainly in the comic book world, but one of the biggest properties in the entire world. Top five.
0: Well, I'm very excited to see it. So I was telling you earlier that Lioness started last night, and I don't want to give anything away. Just, man, that may be the most, like, smack you in the face, like, unbelievably intense opening episode of that series ever.
1: Awesome. That's great.
0: They go to Ukraine, and I'll give you this one tease. When they land there, as the guy's trying to tell them what it's like, which I thought was, you know, this is just fiction, obviously not the real thing, but said it was like World War One meets Star Wars, that, you know, you're literally going to have thousands of drones and then stabbing people in a trench with a bayonet. Like it is like the two world worlds like combined, and the scenery they did, particularly with the drones and the action stuff. It just, it literally, this is going to be a rampage year. It was unbelievable.
1: Oh, nice.
0: Even for that show, which is pretty intense that way.
1: I'm sort of glad that they're acknowledging if they're going to Ukraine and they're bringing up drones, like that's like so much of the warfare. That's the modern way of war in this way. And so it'll be very interesting to see how, if they really lean into that.
0: Well, the scenes were intense, but I mean, not like anything I had seen on film before.
1: Yeah. It's time that we should be seeing that in our.
0: Yeah. And I know just from conversations with Howard, what that looks like over there, and he spent, it's just insane, but they replicated that in a way where you go, oh my God, like when you're just watching it.
1: Just swarms, thousands.
0: Yes.
1: Literally thousands.
0: And then all the way down to dogs, like the Belgian Malinois, you know, like that. That, like, from that high tech to this low, it was really, really good. So it's on Sundays. They released the first episode, season 3, last night on Paramount, if you want to check it out. And Ted Lasso is back on Wednesday, but what also is back is The Challenge. This is my one guilty pleasure in this sort of reality world that I watch that I'm super stoked about. It feels like it's been a long time since the last season, but it makes its debut also on the Paramount app this Wednesday. So now I have that every Wednesday. I've got Lioness. We're wrapping up Sugar. There's Ted Lasso starts Wednesday. We're getting back into the, now I have like several shows in the queue. Very, very happy about all that.
1: Yeah, this is all of the post-summer stuff has been rolling out, and every week new stuff being added.
0: And we haven't had any of the network stuff back yet, which will, be back. But that also gives you, just the stuff that isn't even that great. It's just sort of, it's there every week. It's consistent.
1: Yeah, a lot of the game shows are back or have new seasons or new twists. The Floor adding something new. The Nation's Dumbest is still very enjoyable. 1% with Joel McHale. And then you also have The Quiz with Balls, which is hilarious.
0: The what?
1: The Quiz with Balls.
0: I don't know. I'm not familiar with that.
1: And they take two families, two teams or whatever. And they take turns going and standing out on this ledge. And they have to answer these questions. Let's say this. Which of these are colors? And they'll give you five. If there's five people, they will give you four colors and then a random word. And you have to go, I don't think fuchsia is a color. And so somebody will go stand in front of it and they release the balls. If you got them right, the ball will get blocked and you don't get knocked. But if you're wrong and you stood in front of it, the ball will knock you into this pool. And so then you have less players to move on with. So it's pretty funny.
0: All right.
1: And that plays back to back with the 1%. And then you have Celebrity Millionaire. You're about to get Sports Jeopardy with Buck is the host.
0: Who? Joe Buck?
1: Yeah.
0: No kidding.
1: He's the host.
0: What's that on?
1: I don't know. It's ESPN Sports Jeopardy. So probably ABC would be my guess.
0: All right.
1: And then Celebrity
0: Jeopardy. So is it just set up like the same
1: thing?
0: Same
1: just sports.
0: Look and everything?
1: You're going to see like announcers and commentators and stuff. All of that.
0: Nice.
1: Yeah.
0: Joe Buck, he's an interesting guy, to me. ESPN Jeopardy. Yeah. Obviously the recipe works. It's been around for decades and decades and decades.
1: Mm-hmm. It's the first sports dedicated game show since Stump the Schwab, which I really liked on ESPN. That guy was.
0: This is going to be, it's going to be on Disney Plus and Hulu as well as ESPN streaming service.
1: Oh, is that where it is?
0: Yeah.
1: So no broadcast TV.
0: It doesn't look like it. By the way, Rich Eisen, speaking of Disney, there's a series he has called This Was Sports Center, where he goes back, with Dan Patrick and Chris Fowler and Craig Kilborn and all of the kind of guys and Mike Greenberg. It is a really good show. He sits like one-on-one and they just tell stories.
1: Oh, that's cool.
0: It's fascinating. The one with Dan Patrick is unbelievable.
1: That was a lot of fun. I like that.
0: Walking through just how they got there, what happened when they were there. It's insane fun. Like just the stories.
1: You know, thinking back to classic SportsCenter, it was not the other day, but when they announced all the team schedules that got announced in the NFL, the Falcons did a This Is SportsCenter They did one for each game. And so they had the players walking around the office, the mascot, the, you know, in their full pads, like at the copier, you know, if you remember those commercials.
0: Well, that interesting you would say that, because that's a big part of the Dan Patrick conversation, because he was like in charge of that, like starting that, because he was complaining that they didn't sort of like highlight Sports Center.
1: Yeah.
0: Like, you know, they didn't advertise it. They didn't promote it. And they told him, okay, well, you do it.
1: It was classic.
0: Yeah.
1: It was classic lines. And to get to the taste of that with the Falcons, even if you don't like the Falcons, whatever, it was cool to see, you know, just a mascot, you know, pushing the coffee cart or whatever in the office as if that's how it would be. Love that.
0: And that was called This Is Sports Center. Exactly. And then that's Rich Eisen's take is this was Sports Center, meaning how it all started. But yeah, the Dan Patrick, interview, which is really, really good in a lot of ways, but they walk through the whole process. And I can't remember which athlete he convinced somebody to come do it. And if they had not done that initial athlete, which didn't have any budget to like pay that person or whatever, and they talked them into doing it, it was a basketball player and I just can't remember who it was, but if they had not had that person say yes, it probably none of it would have happened.
1: Wow.
0: Because it became the cool thing to do.
1: That's crazy.
0: Because it wasn't money. They didn't have any money. But it became the cool thing in the athlete world to be in one of those commercials.
1: And I loved when you'd look in the office and they'd be in the cubicles and you'd see like the top of the Michigan State Spartans logos, like helmet.
0: Right.
1: He wasn't even really in the commercial, but just was just the noise prop in the background. Yeah. It's like, oh, that's pretty cool. That all, and you could sort of imagine a campus where Carmelo Anthony's just walking around. Yes.
0: But the crazy thing is at that time, like half of them were like in trailers in the parking lot. I mean, that's how low rent it was.
1: Yeah, you would think. It's crazy.
0: Anyway, if you check, it's on the Disney, you know, you can get it in the Disney app. This was Sports Center with Rich Eisen. Each show is just like an hour long sit down with all of the folks from the past and some still present. And then the firings and the hurt feelings and the, you know, then the returns and the comebacks. It's a lot of fun if you enjoy storytelling. You might want to check it out. We're coming up on the news here, and then we'll check in with Mark Tupper and Tupper on Sports. We've got a lot to get to here today, including Dr. Juanita Morris, who had a wonderful, wonderful event over the weekend with the Decatur Civic Leadership Institute Awards program. We'll tell you all about that. Those kids dressed to the nines and had a wonderful day at the Decatur Civic Center. It was amazing. We'll give you all the lowdown on that coming up here in just a little bit. A lot to get to on a very sunny, beautiful Monday morning in downtown Decatur. We're glad you're with us. We'll tell you about the next concerts you can win for the Hot 25 at the Devon Lakeshore Amphitheater and more after we return from the news. We'll be back with more right after this.
2: 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Great products and great people treating you the way you want to be treated since 1979. Illinois has launched a new food assistance program to help residents who recently lost SNAP benefits because of new federal work requirements. Eligible households will automatically receive a one-time $400 payment through the state's new FRESH program. Lawmakers set aside $70 million after an estimated 150,000 Illinoisans were expected to lose federal food assistance. State officials say the payments are intended to help families cope with rising grocery costs while funding remains available. The Macon County Conservation District is seeking public input on proposed improvements to Kaufman Lakeside Conservation Area. There's an open house on the 11th from 5 to 6 at Rock Springs Nature Center. Plans include a new hiking trail, fishing pier, pollinator garden, interpretive shelter, and parking area. You can review the proposed designs, ask questions, and give feedback. It's free to attend. More at nowdecatur.com.
3: News. I'm CJ Papa. President Trump chooses high-stakes diplomacy to find a potential endgame in the war with Iran.
4: The president says that American forces are ready to go, but that he wanted to avoid an unnecessary loss of life. The president said that he had paused what would have been the biggest strike since World War II. After speaking with regional allies like Saudi Arabia and Qatar, the president citing what he calls the parameters of a deal having been made to end the nuclear threat, as he called it, from Iran and open the Strait of Hormuz.
3: Fox's Alexandria Hoff, the White House, wildfires scorching eastern Washington, Governor Bob Ferguson.
5: There are just so many Washingtonians who have literally lost everything.
3: Fire officials say the Spokane complex fire has leveled hundreds of structures in a neighborhood northwest of Spokane. And the EU calling on Spain and Morocco to prevent movement of migrants to mainland Spain and Europe. 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
1: Today, sunny, high of 84. Tonight, mostly clear, low around 63. Tuesday, sunny with a high of 86. Wednesday, sunny with a high of 86. Chance of showers and thunderstorms overnight. 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
1: Sure, everybody else viewed him as a rental, but so what? I mean, the Brewers, I look at the Brewers, rent him. You don't get these opportunities very often in Milwaukee. Or the Rays or the Cubs or anyone could have come up with that offer, it seems to me. But it's just kind of the ultimate example of the rich getting richer. And bravo to the Dodgers. They did what they're supposed to do, which is strengthen their own roster while making sure the other contenders did not strengthen theirs. But I keep going back to Milwaukee in particular, because if Milwaukee had gotten Skubal, they could have been lights out in a playoff series with Skubal and Jacob Mizrowski going 1-2. Now the Dodgers are just stacked with Skubal, Yamamoto, Blake Snell, Tyler Glasnow, and then if he gets healthy and rejoins the rotation, as the Dodgers say he will, Shohei Ohtani, that is going to be hard to beat. Not impossible, but difficult, as the Dodgers go all in on trying to win their third straight World Series championship. The trade deadline's at 5 o'clock today, so there'll be some more things happen, but the Cubs got a right-handed starting pitcher in Kevin Gauss from the Toronto Blue Jays. A bit underwhelming. He's been a good pitcher in his career, but he's 35, has not had a good season. He does have playoff experience, but he's got a 6.47 earned run average in his last 8 starts. So they'll get some bullpen help today. By the way, the Cubs-Dodgers open a series at Wrigley tonight, and tomorrow the Cubs will face Skubal in his debut for the Dodgers. And the Cardinals get to play the Yankees now. The Yankees made a big trade that did not involve a pitcher. They got infielder Luis Garcia Jr. from the Washington Nationals. So I know a lot of people may not be familiar with him, but hey, he's really good. He's 26 years old, club control through next year, having a great season. He's hitting .283, 23 home runs, 76 driven in, which is going to be a boost for a Yankees offense that is trying to get along without injured stars Aaron Judge, Cody Bellinger, and Giancarlo Stanton. So Cardinals-Yankees tonight at 6:05. You can listen to the game right here on WSOY.
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2: Back here with Mark Tupper and Tupper on Sports. All right, football, starting with the Illini.
1: Yeah, their football training camp starts this evening. Coach Brett Bielema will meet with the media at 7 o'clock. Practice begins about 7:30. They won't be in pads yet. The media.

Jr., who began his career at Michigan State, transferred to Illinois from East Carolina. He will be a focus, of course, in training camp, namely how he and the offense gel, which receivers he begins to build some trust with, and how he and offensive coordinator Barry Lunney work together. The other main training camp focus will be on this unusual defensive alignment being unveiled by Illinois' new defensive coordinator, Bobby Hauk. It is a 3-3-5, which means that when they actually line up in that base formation, they'll have three defensive linemen, three linebackers, and five defensive backs. I wonder how often we'll actually see that. I think there'll be plenty of times when a linebacker will slide up and become an edge rusher, giving him four people on the defensive line.

0: But I also think he plans to use that formation to disguise blitzes, and I think he likes to blitz a lot. So I just know in the Big Ten, you'd better be a stout run defense, and he will be tested there, which should be interesting. Today is August the 3rd. Illinois opens the season on Thursday, September the 3rd, at home against Alabama Birmingham. That'll be an 8 o'clock kickoff on Big Ten Network. And by the way, we have NFL football this week. Not much of a game, but it is a preseason game, Thursday night, Carolina and Arizona in the Hall of Fame game from Canton, Ohio. That's a 7 o'clock kickoff on NBC.
1: All right, my friend, enjoy your day. We'll check in with you first thing tomorrow. Mark Tupper and Tupper on Sports. You know, I was taking a little deep dive during the break there. We were talking earlier about This Is Sports Center, the advertising campaign that was started literally by Dan Patrick as a request to the bosses at ESPN and Sports Center. Those started in 1995, right? And there was a advertising agency out of Portland, Oregon, their New York office that did those, and they did those for 30 years. They all the way up through 2017.
2: Yeah, I mean
1: the same advertising firm.
2: Yeah,
1: you know, did those, and then ESPN took over production in house in 2018, and in 2022 they said they're done and they quit doing it in 2024. Man, that's a run.
2: Yeah.
1: 30 years.
2: It sucks that they got rid of them. I mean, it's just one of the things that it's your linchpin. It's kind of the, it's like seeing Billy Bob at Showbiz, you know?
1: Yeah. Like, you remember the one where they were carrying Carrie Strugger?
2: Yeah. Oh, yeah.
1: Yeah. I can't find, it's got to be available somewhere, the basketball player that came and did the thing. The very first one.
2: Yeah, I'm sure we could find it.
1: I'm just looking for it. I mean, I just watched this podcast. This was SportsCenter on the Disney app with Rich Eisen, and there's different, and the one with Dan Patrick is great. But I was just Googling it and looking for it here, and I'm even going through an entire Wikipedia page. Richard Simmons even showed up as a conditioning coach.
2: Is Grant Hill playing piano?
1: Yes. It was Grant Hill playing piano. It's exactly who it was. And he came, and if Grant Hill hadn't, you know, Dan, according to Dan Patrick, if Grant Hill had not agreed to do that, he didn't know where they might have gone or not gone with that entire idea.
2: $2,500 charitable donation
1: yes.
2: fee for the ad concept.
1: And he's got the tip jar
2: yep.
1: on the piano.
2: Yep. Played for the Pistons at the time.
1: Crazy, right?
2: Mm-hmm. I remember that commercial.
1: That was the very first one because he was the first athlete to agree to do it for basically because he said, Dan Patrick, he said, you like, well, how much do I get? It's like, oh.
2: That's funny. They would come walking through like the lobby.
1: Yes. Yeah, it's got the tip jar. It's very, very funny. All right, let's do this. We got to take a break. And when we get back, Dr. Juanita Morris in studios. We had Saturday at the Decatur Civic Center. The DCLI Awards ceremony, which was 2 hours of just jam-packed recognition of some of the best and brightest kids in this community. Amazing. Amazing. We'll tell you all about it on the other side of the break. Stay tuned.
2: Today, we've got a nice sunny day with a high of 84. Tonight, mostly clear, low around 63. For Tuesday, sunny with a high near 86. And Wednesday, sunny with a high of 86, a chance of showers and thunderstorms overnight. 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
1: This could be your theme song.
8: Yep. Back from out of space.
1: No, I mean, that literally could be, this could be your walk-up music. Yeah. There we go. We'll make a request every Love Monday. That would be it. Dr. Juanita Morris is in studios today. Let me just say, I thought the ceremony program, on Saturday, the DCLI Awards, was fantastic. It was a beautiful, few hours, a couple hours, a little bit, like a minute over. You were like right on the clock. It was just great.
8: Thank you.
1: I walk out of that thing every year. It's worth the effort. It's worth everything, you know, that's invested in it and all that. And you walk out just sort of like, all right, world's okay.
8: Do you know
1: what I mean?
8: Yeah. You've been to all of them.
1: Yeah.
8: This one, it felt different. Did it feel different to you?
1: Yeah. The vibe was different.
8: Okay.
1: I mean, in a good way.
8: Yeah.
1: It was packed first and foremost. Yes.
8: I'm always worried nobody's coming.
1: No, I think that theater holds like 500 people.
8: Yes.
1: And if I'm not mistaken, I think 500 with some rows back or whatever, but it was, 85-90% full, which is great. I was looking at all of the, the kids and the families and the shout outs from the families, which I love.
8: Yes. Always.
1: Cause there's like,
8: my
1: this,
8: joy.
1: This isn't a funeral. There's nothing boring about
8: it's my
1: this.
8: My baby. Yes. Yes. It
1: no,
8: is.
1: You will literally get some shout outs, which is fun.
8: Yes.
1: Uh-huh. Every time I see, eternity, every time I see, I am just reminded of the envious position I've had from afar just to be able to watch these kids. Yep. I'm not doing any of the work. I'm just watching, them grow and become leaders. And, a young woman who was like afraid to even come in here and talk in the microphone is now like leading young women. And so I've got to see the full circle stuff. That has to be cool for you to see.
9: because it kind of felt like, I don't know about closure, but a lot of these kids now have kind of gone through, you know, enough of this that you're seeing these full circle moments, right? I mean, that has to feel unbelievable as an accomplishment, as a, and I know you're struggling right now with me here because, you know, your own kids are going through all this stuff and graduating and going to school and everything. Yep. But it had to be very cool to be able to see those full circle moments on Saturday.
8: I think that you, for me, I fight for, I see myself as their agent. Like I said that before, like they are my baby LeBrons.
9: Yeah.
8: And, you fight day after day after day after day in the background and they get it. They understand it. They show up.
9: Yeah.
8: They trust me. They trust the team. And so now this is the biggest group for me. So it is a full circle moment that has come through the program over the last 3 or 4 years, and they are transitioning and they say thank you and they,
9: well, they, you know, yeah, can't appreciate something up front, right?
8: Yes.
9: I mean, they buy
8: yes.
9: in, they maybe
8: they
9: have
8: do.
9: The trust or they say, do. I'll come do this or I'll give this a shot more yes. than likely is what
8: yep.
9: people do. But that is the entryway, you know,
8: it
9: when it comes time for the exit way, you know, either heading off to college or doing all these things, they have perspective just like we all do. And
8: do.
9: So that's what I felt on Saturday.
8: They have perspective and they have, it is grounded in research. It's grounded in theory. A lot of folks don't see that or know it or understand it. Like I know why we do an intern program and how we do it because it impacts them going forward. I think, and I'm probably more emotional this morning than most mornings, but even it was a big deal for me to see the young men.
9: Yeah.
8: And so that was important because
9: yeah.
8: a year ago I sat here and said, this is the group that hasn't been served like I think that they should in our community.
9: You felt like there was a deficiency and clearly there was.
8: And then
9: you were very intentional
8: yeah.
9: About doing something about that. And
8: yep.
9: it was crazy good. They were all dressed to the nines.
8: Yes.
9: And there was a, like I felt underdressed, which I don't normally feel in life.
8: Which is not how we've done it before.
9: No. It was like I showed up and I saw Jeremy walking across the parking lot. I'm like, man, all right, we're going all in, which was just fantastic. So the presentation of awards, and I want to just go through this because there was, you know, the special programs, the farm,
8: sure.
9: Internship and work experience, public
8: yeah.
9: safety, the health professionals, the education and college scholars,
8: yeah.
9: you know, over and over. And many of these young people recognized multiple times because
8: yes.
9: they participated in several of these programs.
8: Yeah. Yeah, yeah. So we do some things well, and we have a core with the Institute, and the Institute is built on really four things. First is, like I just mentioned, the internship program. The second piece is scholarship dollars, because we help to support last dollar for college tuition, because we're working on debt-free living as a lifestyle. The third thing is public safety, and the fourth thing is health care and health care professions or health professions. And those are the four things that have encompassed the Institute for 4 years that we're fairly clear. Within each thing, there's multiple things,
9: yeah.
8: right? But those are the four headers. And now we have expanded because now we have the farm at 3080, and we also have a space where we can address 18 to 24 in order to support our community in making sure that our students don't become head towards poverty, as well as that ALICE continuum, which is what it's all aligned. So yeah, there's a few things, and we have supported quite a few young folks in college, but we have some high expectations and they show up and they meet those.
9: Yeah. It was, Dree and Najir, you know, it was super happy to see, you know, both of them just because they've been with us. And
8: yes.
9: Dree's little brother,
8: Aiden.
9: and he looks just like Dree did when he showed up here like 4 years ago,
8: yes.
9: right? And following in his footsteps. But you see, man, just congratulations.
8: Yeah.
1: super proud that there are so many people that showed up Saturday to celebrate in these victories, because we have to do that. We get the negatives every day in life. You know, we get the bad news, we get all the stuff. But where's the media, you know, when it comes to like taking a theater full of young black men and young black women and white kids too, but celebrating their not only participation, but success in all of this. And I know every story is an individual story, but it's not always easy. We've had enough of it here to see, like, it's a struggle sometimes.
8: Without a doubt.
1: Because, you know, these are the rules, and the rules are very intentional, and this is what you have to do, whether you like it or not. But yesterday I got a feeling of like a click, an understanding, like
8: it comes.
1: The stuff that we didn't like or the things we didn't enjoy we now understand.
8: It comes. And I think that it's important to recognize when we first started in 2020, the idea of a civic leadership institute, I think everybody thought we were supposed to focus on civics or civic engagement. And it has been important to redefine the narrative of what being engaged in our community is, and to request the engagement from the community so it is a bi-directional relationship.
1: And I said something Saturday, which is absolutely the truth, that this conversation around what this could be isn't anything like what it is. It was just sort of an idea on a flight to a place that, you know, what about like what the Ag Academy is, but sort of like in as it pertains to civic leadership, you know, but I don't think anybody, and I know I didn't have any clue what this could possibly turn into and what you have done. So congratulations. And it was a beautiful day, a beautiful couple of hours on a Saturday, with, you know, 500 people there to enjoy and celebrate. And, man, those parents couldn't have been prouder.
8: Yeah. As a parent, because I'm.
1: Yeah, you were one of them.
8: Yeah, I was.
1: Nice. She had the shoe game going on too. Not you, your daughter. Stands out. Yeah.
8: She has arrived. Mm-hmm. She was super shy too, probably, mm-hmm. and is very, very different after going through the institute as well. So yeah, she had her red Nike, I think, shoes that she wore to graduation. She's a Mount Zion grad.
1: Yeah, she was stepped it up. They all look great.
8: They did.
1: So what did you guys decide to do? I mean, you said your whole marketing budget the kids were wearing.
8: The decorations. Yeah. I did. I was like, listen, don't ask me about decorations. Don't ask me about the program, because the money was spent on the kids. What I believe is that they all need something in order to show up different in a different space.
1: Yeah.
8: So whether they're interning or whether they're going to a meeting or whether they have a scholarship interview, whatever it is. And so it's just like all the things, right? Like when we do health professions, we are closely tied to the healthcare community.
1: Yeah.
8: When we do public safety, we are tied to the public safety community. When we started thinking about attire and what this looks like, then we went to the Brass Horn and Brass Horn 2 because we were tied to this community.
1: Yeah.
8: When our CNAs go get tennis shoes, we go to Fleet Feet here in our community.
1: Yeah.
8: So the young men had fittings at the Brass Horn, and their suits were tailored for them. And then the young women went to Brass Horn 2. They had an option of pants or dress, and they got to decide and figure out how to dress that up for them.
1: It was amazing.
8: Yeah.
1: It looked fantastic.
8: All black.
1: Yeah.
8: Black with white, classic.
1: Yeah.
8: Just classic. So how was that?
1: All right. So did you sit down at all in between, you know, the closing of the ceremonies on Saturday and this morning, and just, you know, pat yourself on the back a little bit?
8: I think everybody, the team and my husband and the kids and all things, got everything unloaded. And I went home and just sat. And it is hard to just sit.
1: Yep.
8: And then Sunday, I did the same thing. Like, so I've not done, like, I'm itching because I got emails. I've had taken a little time to reflect on just the journey. But then I'm not devastated, but my goodness, it's August. And so when I woke up yesterday, I was super emotional because August, they all leave.
1: Yeah.
8: They all leave, including mine.
1: Yeah, to the next phase of their life.
8: To the next journey of their life.
1: But they're now prepared.
8: Yeah, yeah, Yeah.
1: All right. Are. Can you stick with us? Yep. We're going to take a break. Amber's going to join us as well this morning. We've got a lot to get to on a very busy Monday. I can't wait to see the photos. Val was jumping around like I mean, I don't know. That was like the hardest working camera.
8: Rachel,
1: I'm sorry. Did I say Val? That was a flashback to the past. she was like, there were a lot of pictures to take. And I can't wait to see them. Yeah, it's going to be fun to see all the details. We'll be back. Stay tuned.
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10: This is RJ Crace with your Stories Now, brought to you by Jesse Heating and Air. Great products and great people treating you the way you want to be treated since 1979. Illinois has launched a new food assistance program to help residents who recently lost SNAP benefits because of new federal work requirements. Eligible households will automatically receive a one-time $400 payment through the state's new FRESH program. Lawmakers set aside $70 million after an estimated 150,000 Illinoisans were expected to lose federal food assistance. State officials say the payments are intended to help families cope with rising grocery costs while funding remains available. The Macon County Conservation District is seeking public input on proposed improvements to Kaufman Lakeside Conservation Area. There's an open house on the 11th from 5 to 6 at Rock Springs Nature Center. Plans include a new hiking trail, fishing pier, pollinator garden, interpretive shelter, and parking area. You can review the proposed designs, ask questions, and give feedback. It's free to attend. More at nowdecatur.com.
11: Is the Iran conflict coming to an end? I'm Dave Anthony, Fox News. President Trump says a deal is near, telling reporters on Air Force One he called off a big bombing over the weekend.
12: The biggest attack since World War II, and it would have been disastrous.
13: According to the president, talks are set to resume today, aimed at finalizing a deal related to the Strait of Hormuz. The president says he was asked by Qatar, the UAE, and Saudi Arabia to hold off as diplomatic efforts play out.
11: Fox's Trey Yingston, Tel Aviv.
13: Reports do indicate that a new deal could see the strait open for 60 days without fees. With the possibility of another agreement in sight, the region remains on alert since the Iranians are denying any direct progress.
11: Oil prices are plunging down more than 6%, but Chevron CEO Mike Worth just told Fox Business there are still concerns that could make oil pricier again.
14: We've seen supply constrained. We've seen damage to infrastructure. And we have new risks that I think will be priced into the market on shipping, for instance. So shipping rates, shipping insurance, and the willingness of ship owners to go to certain ports in the world.
11: Three wildfires keep burning uncontained in the Spokane, Washington area, where about 60,000 people have evacuated. The flames have destroyed more than 600 homes and other structures. Washington Governor Bob Ferguson says a lot of people lost everything, just turned to ashes.
15: Just in a matter of hours, their lives changed in deeply dramatic and fundamental ways. And so it's difficult to find words when folks have experienced a loss like that.
11: Now an update from Fox's Ashley Strohmeyer on a Trump nominee.
16: Acting Attorney General Todd Blanche is one step closer to being confirmed in the Senate after officially rescinding a $1.8 billion anti-weaponization fund that a few GOP holdouts were concerned over.
11: Senators John Cornyn and Tom Tillis had threatened to vote against Blanche in committee tomorrow, blocking the confirmation if that fund was not formally dissolved. It was set up in the Trump IRS tax settlement for people claiming to be political targets of the Biden Justice Department. 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
11: It's called Saving America's Story. A new report detailing President Trump's issues with the Smithsonian Institution, which he says has museum displays driven by a woke ideology.
0: The White House is seeking to reduce the Smithsonian's budget below $1 billion for the first time since 2020, while ordering changes to museum exhibits, educational programs, and leadership. A 162-page administration report recommends sweeping reforms, saying the institution should present what it calls a more accurate portrayal of American history. Congress will ultimately decide whether to approve the proposed funding cuts. Ted Lindner, Fox News.
11: It is the last day to campaign before primaries tomorrow in Missouri and Michigan, where one candidate getting a lot of attention is Abdul El-Sayed, a Democratic socialist running for Senate. Former Democratic Senator Joe Manchin is pushing for more independence in Congress, tells CBS Face the Nation he can't support socialists.
2: They're for dismantling everything that we know, whether it be the structure of government, Congress itself or the Senate they want to get rid of. And then they start talking about all the crazy things. No police, no this, no this, no that. Mm-hmm. Are you crazy?
11: Here's something else socialists like.
3: California voters will weigh in on Proposition 40, a one-time 5% tax on billionaires' assets in November. It seeks to raise $100 billion over 5 years to shore up cuts to Medicaid and food assistance programs included in President Trump's 2025 tax and spending bill. Now, the California Democratic Party has endorsed the measure, deepening a rift on the left. While it has support from progressives, others like Governor Gavin Newsom and some labor unions are against it, saying it could destabilize the state's budget and drive billionaires away. Tanya J. Powers, Fox News.
11: On Wall Street, stocks could surge. Dow futures up more than 600 points. We have breaking soccer news. Mauricio Pochettino has just agreed to a 4-year contract extension with Team USA, and he'll coach the men's team through the 2030 World Cup. I'm Dave Anthony, and this is Fox News.
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5: Today, sunny with a high of 84. Tonight, mostly clear, low around 63. Tuesday, sunny with a high of 86. Wednesday, sunny with a high of 86. And a chance of showers and thunderstorms late.
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1: You know, I was going to wear my hair up today.
8: I figured.
1: So we would have been like Twinkies in here this morning. Good morning and welcome. We're back here on a Monday. Dr. Juanita Morris in studios, fresh off the DCLI Awards ceremony program, which took place at the Cater Civic Center this past weekend on Saturday. What a glorious day. I want to give you a chance to thank the folks here, too, because your food and lunch and everything else. And then tell you a good Dean Pribineau and Dr. Chris Mickelson story as well. But Amber Kaler is in with us. How you doing this morning? Did you have a good weekend? Did you do anything like, were you doing anything this weekend, productive?
8: I was at a wiffle ball tournament. That's productive, right?
1: Yes.
8: For my child. So.
1: By the way, big wiffle ball tournament coming up this weekend. Yeah. I was driving by there this morning. I know that's part of our Hot 25 this weekend. They'll be in a little later in the week to tell you how you can support the cause. I drive past that house twice a day, and I've been watching it sort of come to life over the last. It would be great to see like a stop action camera shot of that, because it just turns into a ballpark.
23: It's amazing.
1: Yeah.
23: The fence was down one day when I drove past.
6: past, and then the next time I drove past, they were putting the fence back up. Mm-hmm. And, yeah. And it's just, you're right, it's amazing to see
1: they've
6: how
1: raised
6: the community
1: a ton
6: comes
1: of money
6: together.
1: Over the years, which is pretty cool.
6: Yeah.
1: So I want to wrap up our conversation about the DCLI Awards and then move into some other areas. So you guys, not only did was there a nice 2 hour, maybe 2 hour and 1 minute. I know you were really close on hitting your time goal, which. You're welcome. I didn't like get up and give some big speech at the end. Just wanted to thank her. She's so bad about taking like a standing ovation, which she absolutely deserved at the end of that show, as did every single one of those kids and all of those families. But then you got downstairs. There was a ton of food.
8: Was it?
1: Yeah.
8: Papa Murphy's always.
1: Aren't they great people?
8: They are. They just handle it right. And so most of our vendors and our partners really are the people that we work with that just handle it. And so they. Kim and Ray always handle the food. I don't have to worry. There was a new woman who done some decorations out in the lobby. I think it was Lexi's Creations. Roxanne Thompson, who set up the popcorn and the dessert table. Nick Cunningham, who also done the music out in the lobby. Andreas Walker, who always does music from the stage.
1: Yeah, I never know. Like, that name throws me. I don't know. Dree.
8: DJ Dree. Yeah, I was just giving you who we cut the check to.
1: No, I know. I get it. I only know him by Dree.
8: Right? Yeah. And then I would say for me, clearly, like, my folks, my husband and my mom and my dad are always.
1: Because he handed me this program.
8: Yeah, they are always working and are always making sure that my kids are good and my family is good in order to do what I have been called to do. And it's the rest of the partners. It's the police department. It's the folks who are supporting Farm at 3080.
1: Yeah.
8: It's
1: the police chief, Brad, was there, and assistant to Chief Eric Ethel, who was a part of the program.
8: Eric has been with us for 5 years.
1: Yeah.
8: It's those folks. It's University of Illinois at Springfield, who we have a partnership with.
1: There was a gentleman there speaking.
8: Ryan Bai.
1: Yeah.
8: It's DMH colleagues. So I saw Sue Crow, and I know
1: Amy was there.
8: There from Memorial Health. And so we do this with community. Like, that is the only way that we get any of this done, is and we can't carry it. We partnered with Baby Talk, and so I know some of their team was there. So it happens because our team and our community come together and support the work. And it's just not the norm.
1: Right? No, but you've built that. And when you build that sort of thing, the good news is when you do something and you do it for a while and you do it well, there's momentum that gathers. Yes. And then people want to be on a winning team and they want to be part of a cause that turns out results. And so you get more and more support. The hard thing is building that. I mean, you know, that's where all the work goes. But not that the work gets easier, but you'll find more partners. Because people leaving that room Saturday, that the Civic Center Theater, go, wow, I want to be a part of that.
8: Yeah.
1: Because it feels good.
8: I forgot Workforce Investment Solutions.
1: Yeah, Rocky was there. Yeah.
8: And then I also forgot to mention that all of our intern sites, like the way that we place interns and pay interns, is because we have businesses, corporations, companies, and people who come alongside of us and make sure. And so we had two groups this year. We had college interns.
1: Yep.
8: So that was part of Niger. That was part of Kyle Morris, our young folks who are in college. And then we had our high school students. And so you think of the Children's Museum, YMCA, you think of all of the places that say yes
1: Conservation
8: to us,
1: district,
8: Conservation District, that say yes to us to place students anywhere in this community.
1: And then the farm at 380, which I'm very, very excited about. Not only has Decatur Rotary Club and Central Christian Church stepped up, but also the Lumpkin Family Foundation, which is, you know, we first met them out at Dansby when the school was opening for the art project that they worked with the Heart of Illinois Community Foundation and other things, which is great.
8: Yep. We have a lot of vegetables this year.
1: Now, what are you going to do with all these?
8: I don't know. We're going to have a harvest day and invite folks to come and harvest vegetables. And so we have vegetables, and we have planted those purple hull peas as well as corn. And so we have we have like 7 rows of peas and another 7 or 9 rows of corn that are coming up. So we're using the pivot. We're doing all of the things.
1: Yeah. It's amazing.
8: I'm eating out the garden.
1: Why would you not?
6: I mean, that's the safest bet right now. So, yeah. You know.
8: And it's $0.
6: Exactly.
1: It's such a struggle in my house right now to take serious. Like Lindsay takes some, like, expiration dates as suggestions. I mean, there's, like, just.
6: Oh.
1: Yes.
6: Oh, no.
1: And then, like, the bag salad stuff. No. I told her. I talked to a doctor. He said the last thing he would ever eat is bagged, you know, pre-cut lettuce. Like, no matter what you do to it, right?
6: I love bag salad.
1: She goes, but no, this comes in a plastic box. It's the same thing.
6: It's packaging is irrelevant. It's, yeah, I'm going through a little bit of withdrawal because I can live off bag salads, but not right now.
1: No, no. I'm not even like, you know, it was funny because like Natalie was out of the country for like 10 days. Uh-huh. We went to a thing and she had like Taco Bell for lunch there for everybody.
6: Oh, no.
1: I know you've been traveling.
6: There's a thing.
1: There's a thing.
6: There's a thing.
1: I don't even know how to pronounce it, but it's going around.
8: That is funny. Come to the farm and harvest some vegetables.
1: Yeah, no, that's it's going right. to be fun. And I can't wait to see what happens with all that. And I'm so grateful to see it in full use and really becoming the thing that it was envisioned to begin with. Yeah. It's so weird when you have concepts, you know, or ideas, and then how they turn out aren't anything like what the concept or the idea was. That was just a starting point, yes. right? Mm-hmm. And then you get to the reality of things, and then you learn from so many things, and then you fail at things, which makes you like do things differently. Yes. It's crazy the kind of stories that go behind the work that gets involved, the people you probably had no idea you were going to interact with, and then you look up, and it's 7 years later, and you go, wow,
8: yeah,
1: look at all this.
8: Yes.
1: That's what I felt on Saturday.
8: Yeah, me too. I felt a sense of calm and closure, not in things that are ending, but just in understanding better what it is we're doing, why we are doing it, because now that there are outcomes. And so there was a sense of a bookend for me for this.
1: Yeah.
8: And so.
1: Not an end. You're not ending. We're not letting you go anywhere. But there was a bookend.
8: There was some other folks on stage.
1: When you go through, you know, the whole process. As I said on Saturday, and I'll say again, I don't understand this country at all today in some of the arguments that are being made about diversity and equity and inclusion and somehow those being like boogeyman kind of things for people. If that's what you want to, right, fine. I'm telling you what I watched on Saturday was all of that. And more and nothing but success. And I was telling you off the air, I was surprised. I was sitting, up, and a couple of 2-3 rows that were in front of me were, many of the young men you were honoring, over the course of the ceremony on Saturday. And their shout outs to their fellow, other young men when they were called upon. And by the way, you guys got to quit just going, I didn't know I was going to speak and handing somebody a microphone. That's hard.
8: Yeah, but
1: they did great.
8: That's right.
1: But like spontaneous, just go ahead and make up a speech here. Yeah, and they did
8: not know, right?
1: Yeah.
8: And so, yeah.
1: But their support for each other when they were doing that in a very verbal way was, I thought really, really cool, just from the crowd. Perspective, but it was a great day. Can't wait to see all the pictures, and please let us know so we can help share those out.
8: Yes,
1: because I wondered. I didn't say brass horn. I was looking at all these kids walking in. I'm like, man, that's not JCPenney.
8: No, that's the decorations. budget.
1: No, I'm like that's not Sears. Those guys and gals look good.
8: And so what a cool experience, right?
1: Yes.
8: To be 18, 19 years old and be able to go in to a small shop, get fitted,
1: tailored,
8: go back and try it on and go through the process.
1: Yeah.
8: Like that is what I want them to know when they leave here.
1: Yeah.
8: Right? Like, yes. Off the rack is great. It really is. But if you're going to work or to an interview, get ready.
1: Yeah.
8: I wasn't ready for the pocket squares.
1: Yeah.
8: No, that.
1: Well, that's where you show your individuality.
8: I had no, like they all but one had them on. I was like, oh, okay.
1: That's where your flair comes in. You know, when you said that this morning, I honestly didn't know, but I thought just looking at it, like that's not, Nobody went to Sino here. How's that for a throwback?
6: You reached way back for that one.
1: Sino formal wear? Come on. Everybody remembers that.
6: I appreciate the reference.
8: So thank you to Brass Horn and to Brass Horn 2 for the young women.
1: Yeah. And they all had a little more individual. I mean, I thought it was great sort of the way it was just such a sweet afternoon and such great stories. Congratulations.
8: Thank you. Thank you for your support.
1: Well, no, my support is just to be there and clap, which I did a lot of, on Saturday. But you can, the number of young men and young women in this community that were there celebrating with their families. Mm-hmm. And if you think people were proud, you just didn't listen because there were plenty of shout outs from moms in the crowd. And which was always fun because this isn't some like boring thing.
8: No, not at all. No.
1: Right.
8: It's not respectable and fun and it's not boring at all.
1: No, right? I mean, but
8: we do all we do the yelling and the clapping and the cheering. Like we do that well.
1: Yes.
8: That's why I said you better hype your bestie up.
6: Exactly. Yeah.
1: And that's exactly what folks did. So it was just great. Just fantastic. And I've been to all of them, but this was my best and favorite yet because of the full circle moment we talked about earlier, seeing Dree. You know, who like epitomizes that, and he's got his mini me brother. And I'm like, man, dude, that is exactly what you look like when you first entered our doors, like 4 years ago. And now they're both in the program and Dree's off to school
8: he's
1: still
8: going to
1: do his Y103 show from there.
8: He's still going to work.
1: Yeah.
6: Love that.
8: And we are, Dree probably has a big surprise or a big announcement coming up for him.
1: Nice.
8: Yeah.
1: I met Dree's dad. They were loading up the DJ equipment, outside the Civic Center on Saturday and, he told him he should be super proud and he is. So for sure. So Amber, how was you do anything fun this weekend?
8: The wiffle ball tournament. The wiffle ball tournament with the baby.
6: You know what? I can follow that. We celebrated my dad's 80th birthday this weekend.
8: That's huge.
1: Happy birthday.
6: Happy birthday. That was wonderful. We've got my sister's family is in town from Dallas and we had not had a chance to celebrate my nephew turning 18 or his graduation. He's getting ready to go off to college.
1: Nice.
6: And then my dad will be 80 on the 13th. So we had an 1880 party.
1: Nice.
6: To celebrate them both.
8: So much fun.
6: And that was awesome. So that was our Saturday during the day. We were at the wiffle ball tournament Saturday evening. We celebrated my dad and my nephew.
1: Nice. Yeah. 1880.
6: I love it. Yeah. My dad didn't love that. He's like, can we just say I'm like aging in reverse?
1: Yeah, nobody wants to be stuck next to the 18-year-old. Right. Any age.
6: My dad's like timeless though. Like he just doesn't age. So, number is irrelevant.
1: Yeah, you know what? That's exactly right.
6: Exactly. I'm like, everybody knows him. He looks the same as he did, forever ago.
1: Well, happy birthday, Pops. We're super happy for you. All right. So we haven't talked in a while, which is, okay. You've been busy. How are things with the Ronald McDonald House?
6: We're doing really well. We had a very busy start to the year. So, which is always a bittersweet thing to say, but our house was full. Both houses were full. We were running waiting lists and we've hit a little bit of a lull.
1: Springfield and Peoria.
6: So right now we've hit a little bit of a lull and we've had a lot of families go home with healthy, happy babies and kiddos. So that's wonderful. So everybody's kind of catching their breath and preparing for, for the next wave that inevitably will come. But we had a great Springfield golf outing, last month and we've got our Peoria golf outing coming up in September 15th. So
1: those are fundraisers, obviously.
6: Yep. Fundraisers. And we do have a lot of, Decatur folks that will come to those. I think a couple years ago, a Decatur team won the Peoria, outing.
1: Really?
6: Yeah. And then we've had, my husband's team actually won the Springfield outing a couple years ago. Not rigged at all.
1: Swear. Yeah. Don't take any grief over that, right? At all.
6: Oh, so those are always fun to see familiar faces at. And, right now we're getting everything ready. We're still needing meal volunteers in the houses. So if you're interested in coming and cooking a meal for the families, that's still very much a need. You can sign up on our website. And, that's, I say same old, same old. No 2 days are the same, but it's just making sure that families are taken care of no matter how many are there.
1: Absolutely. And folks can get involved. They can volunteer. They can help pay for meals. They can come cook meals, everything in between.
6: Absolutely. We've got the wish list on the website for all the items that we need to stock the house. So all of those things are available year round.
1: Well, it is it's a cause you don't want to have to use.
6: Absolutely.
1: And I know that everybody that gives feels that way. But yet people always have to use it. And sometimes it's minor, you know, and it's day. Sometimes it's major and it's months.
6: Yeah.
1: But people could not afford to do the hotels and all the other stuff. Yeah. The story that I tell over and over when I talk about the Ronald McDonald House is the young family who lost their child, mm-hmm. but were there to be with that child at the end because they were right across the street staying at the Ronald McDonald House. And they're from like a little east of here, you know, and it would have been an hour away. Mm-hmm. And to this day, they give back and they have a big Jeep run, you know, event that they raise money because, and this is hard to even imagine as a parent or as, you know, the gratitude you would have for those final minutes of a young child's life to be there and be in the present, that they still to this day raise money for the cause.
6: Yeah. Their Jeep run is coming up in September.
1: Yeah.
6: They do that every year. And so the Sweeney family, they have been our kind of spokes family for our 40th anniversary year. And they're absolutely amazing. We had a really cool full circle moment in the Springfield house the other day. I walked in and I see a dad carrying a larger baby,
1: you know,
6: and I'm looking at him like, man, you look familiar, but I'm having deja vu. And I go out to get my coffee and he stops me and he's like, we were here a year ago. And so they had stayed with us. That's why I recognized him, but I didn't recognize the baby because the baby was in the NICU at the time. So they had stayed with us throughout their NICU stay. And so my immediate reaction was like, oh man, I'm so sorry that, you know, like I'm happy to see you, but not happy that you have to be back here. And he said, oh no, we're just back for the 1 year checkup. So, you know, and they live a ways away. So families will come back for those, you know, NICU graduation checkups and stay with us. And we get an opportunity to see the baby that we didn't meet. You know, we just took care of the family. So those moments are always really cool.
1: Well, it's an amazing thing to give to realize that you can take all the other worry out of a parent's mind other than the worry for their child, right?
6: Absolutely.
1: Meaning you dinner, food, a place to sleep, you know, a place to get up, but do your work from afar. Bar with a laptop, whatever, and know that you're like right across the street from your child.
6: Yeah, that's an amazing gift.
1: Yeah.
6: Yeah.
1: So what's coming up the rest of the year? You guys are doing a big celebration, a rollout. You got all the new stuff. And
6: yeah, we got the new brand stuff coming in October.
1: Is that when that starts?
6: Yes. Okay. October, around October 15th is when we'll switch everything over to our new name, our new logo, which is exciting.
1: And the new name will be?
6: Ronald McDonald House.
8: Is that the one?
6: It's a subtle change.
1: No, wait. Tell me what the difference is.
6: Okay, so we're dropping charities.
1: Okay.
6: Ronald McDonald House. So it'll be Ronald McDonald.
1: I think I've been doing that for a long time.
6: Honestly, which is a good thing.
1: Think I introduced you as, you know, Amber Kaler from the Ronald McDonald House.
6: Yeah.
1: Charities.
6: See, it'll be easy. It is an easy transition. but we'll have, you know, a new website, a new email address, all those things that will align with the new kind of shortened name. And then we'll also have a new logo, which is really, really nice and clean and modern. But
1: what does that mean? What's the new logo? What's the difference?
6: It is, we still have a heart, but it is a heart in a house. So it's just a little cleaner, updated modern logo. It's really, really nice. And we like it. The good thing about something like this, we're, you know, as a system, mm-hmm. Ronald McDonald House is 51, 52 years old now. So this is like a great way to just kind of modernize and give that fresh look to what we do. And it's also about reminding people that we are more than just a house. You know, there's so much more that goes into the services we provide. There's houses, there's family rooms, there's care mobiles in some communities. We've got hospitality carts in our hospitals. We do programming inside the houses. We're working on a lot of social supports, expanding along the continuum of care for families, because the needs of families that come to us are just so much greater than needing a place to stay.
1: Yep.
6: So it really, I think, kind of is demonstrating that evolution, you know, of what we do and how we provide services to families.
1: Okay, I got to take a break. Stick tight.
6: Sure.
1: Ronald McDonald's 63 years old, by the way.
6: The man?
1: Well, the character.
6: The man, the myth, the legend.
1: 1963. I was just curious about that. All right, we'll take a quick break. Nick's got your weather. Back with more right after this.
5: Today's going to be sunny with a high of 84. Tonight, mostly clear, low around 63. For Tuesday, sunny with a high of 86. And Wednesday, sunny with a high of 86 and a chance of showers and thunderstorms overnight.
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1: Yeah, that would be Kansas, the band. And the only thing I remember about that song was it was in the soundtrack of that movie that Henry Winkler did while he was still the Fonz on TV and freaked everybody out because he wasn't the Fonz. Can't remember the name of the movie.
8: How do you remember that?
1: Because it was in all the commercials. That was a song that was used heavily in the soundtrack.
8: Okay.
6: Yeah.
1: Look it up.
6: Music is a weird thing. It retains odd bits and pieces.
1: Look, I just, because it was Henry Winkler outside of the character of the Fonz. No one had ever seen that.
8: I mean,
1: we didn't have the internet. I mean, it wasn't like you just watch Happy Days and then all of a sudden there's Henry Winkler as a tortured Vietnam vet.
6: Isn't it hard to remember when we didn't have the internet? Things like that were so, shocking.
1: Yes.
6: Whereas now it's...
1: Shocking's the right word.
6: Yeah. Now it's just like, eh. We know everything all the time and half of it's fake anyway.
1: The Fonz. Do you remember his full name?
8: No, actually.
6: Wait. Something Arella.
1: Nope.
6: No?
1: Arthur Fonzarelli.
6: Fonzarelli. Dang.
1: Arthur.
8: I'm not going to ask.
1: He's one of my favorite people now. Very funny.
6: He's super funny.
1: All right. So what's next? Oh, before we move on, because you're a Millikan grad, you'll like this. I teased the story about Dr. Dean Pribino and Dr. Chris Mickelson, who were there at the thing on Saturday. There's one of the high school graduates, right?
8: Andrea Harrison.
1: Yes, who's heading to Millikan University in the fall.
6: Love it.
1: And so when it was announced there at the ceremony, like after the ceremony, they stayed downstairs specifically just to wait for her to come down so that they could introduce themselves. Uh-huh. And I took a picture for them, but that's just the kind of people they are.
8: They are. Mm-hmm. Yep. Yes, yes, and yes.
1: Yeah.
8: Yeah. Adria was admitted to several places. I think she was a part of, and my team will correct me if I'm wrong, but I think she was a part of Air 22. So she's a certified nursing assistant. She has been working for the past 2 years in this community while in high school as a CNA and has chosen to stay here. And
1: go to the nursing program.
8: And go to the nursing program. And so she'll join Ken Rayleigh Carr. She'll join Sherdiamond Ingram. And then there's Shaylee Hicks. All four who came through the Institute are there in healthcare in some capacity.
1: That's amazing.
6: That's awesome.
1: And so, as a Millikan grad, you were like one of the featured people not all that long ago. I remember like, oh, that's
6: I had my 5 minutes. Not even quite 15. I appreciated it, though. That's awesome.
8: Yeah.
6: I love to see people staying in the community, and Millikan's, it's a great university. There's some amazing things happening there. So,
1: well, that new partnership that they have with DMH too, along those lines, that people who come to go through that nursing program eligible for the scholarships, but then there's like an agreement with that of staying here in the community, and working and making a difference, which is a great partnership.
6: I took my nephew to, one of the incoming student kind of weekends, and I was just so blown away. You know, like I went there and, you know, have graduated from there. But it's been years. And so just sitting there and listening to everything they do, I was just shocked. You know, like I knew some of the things, but not all of the offerings. And it's very impressive. Made me very proud to be able to say that I'm an alumni from there.
8: I've had a few conversations with both Dr. and Dr. Chris and Dean, and they're good for the institution. They are good for the community. And I would hope that the tide and the trajectory of the connection to our community under his leadership, I feel like that will change and will continue to evolve.
1: I think so too. I distinctly remember, you know, going through there was a community interview process when they were looking for new presidents. And look, I liked Jim Reynolds as a human being. I thought Jim was nice. He was always accommodating to us. He just wasn't, you know, as present, you know, either on campus or in the community. And when they came in, and we got a twofer, which is always really good. Like when you get a couple that moves here and both of them, Chris, like immediately last year you were there, got on our food drive committee, you know, and I mean, she literally, it wasn't like, oh, I'm the president's wife. I mean, she was taking bags to businesses, you know, which was fantastic. And so when you get both of them, but I remember, the thing he said, it will stick with me till the end, was when he talked about, you know, we spent a lot of time in society talking about kids being college ready. His take was the exact opposite. The colleges need to be student ready. You know, and it was just a whole different take on things. And so it's worked out to be, I think, fantastic. And you see them everywhere, and they were there. But I just thought it was really cool. They were standing down in the lobby, and I'm like, you know, they just kept going.
8: Well, she had left because she had another event. She was being honored, and then she came back.
1: So, but they stuck around for the whole thing just to be able to meet her.
8: And I'm happy about that, and I'm glad that they are.
1: How cool would that be, though? I mean, can you imagine
8: meet the president?
6: Oh my gosh, and they're waiting for you. You know, not just we just happened to be. You know, like no, we stayed and waited for you. That's huge.
8: They didn't even wait for me.
1: I did.
8: That's fine. Yes, you did. And you came and found me.
1: Yeah, I did, just to say goodbye. Because if I waited any longer down there for you, it wasn't going to happen. So I just happened to know where you were.
8: Of course. That is true.
6: You'd still be waiting.

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1: Well, so looking forward to that and welcoming her and her whole family. She's got kids in like every grade level. So, I mean, what a unique perspective for a superintendent, right?
2: Yeah. I love that. I think what better way to experience the school system than to be, you know, a part of it, to have your kids be a part of it.
1: Grade school, so. Junior high, and high school.
2: Absolutely.
3: Six kids.
1: Yeah.
2: Yes. That makes me tired.
3: Me too. I'm just even saying.
1: We had a house on the market last week for Brinkout. It's probably big enough for all of them. I'm not sure. There's not a lot of five bedrooms, six bedrooms.
2: Yeah. That's, we're bunking up.
1: Yep. So you got that many. We're very excited about her tenure and welcoming her to the community. And I appreciate your help with that, on Friday. So looking forward to it. All right. So now what's for both of you before we get out of here, what's up next? I mean, do you get a ticket? You go right back immediately into it?
4: Yeah, I think that we will be at, and I'm using we lightly, but we will be at National Night Out, which is tomorrow.
1: Tomorrow night. We'll be there, too.
4: Yep.
1: It's going to be at the Dansby School. By the way, there's a story on Decatur. They've got trolleys going all over town to pick people up and drop people off. And there's not a ton of parking at the new Dansby School. But the easiest way to probably get in and out is you can park at MacArthur High School, and they're running a trolley back and forth from there. So if you get there and it's crowded. That's probably your best parking option.
4: Yeah, doing that and starting programming and expanding.
1: And Dansby Park, by the way, is what you would have grown up calling Oak Grove and Oak Grove School, which has been raised, and now the Dansby School is there. And the park is now owned by the school district there, and it's called the Dansby Park.
4: That's great. Yeah. Love it.
1: National Night Out. So are you going just to participate, or are you going to be there?
4: Yeah, we will have a table.
1: Okay.
4: Because we, you know, are leaning into public safety. We'll come back with community CPSA, Community Public Safety Academy, this fall. And so we're starting to look for participants. We are launching, Kevin is launching PSC, which is a public safety club for high school students, which will be new this fall, and work on middle school students.
1: So who's eligible to do any high school?
4: PSC, Public Safety Club, any high school student, and then we're going to have a few middle school experiences in public safety. So that's why we'll be there to kind of market some of the programming that's coming in that area.
1: Well, let us know what we can do to help promote that, because I think it's super important. These dialogue, you know, it's one of the great things, and I know you guys mentioned it, the adult public safety, you know, group that has met all year. It's we're just better off sitting down having conversations.
4: We are, and they're hard.
1: Right? I know, they're it can be incredibly difficult and probably not something that people, you know, a lot of people go, oh, I want to go do that. But the more you do, there's just, we're always better as people sitting down and having conversations than not.
4: Yeah. I agree.
1: Don't you think?
4: Yes, I think so.
1: And so it's important, that role that plays in the community. And I think most people that go through and do Virtra and do that stuff and experience it do come out with a different context about the conversation. And I think, and I know, the law enforcement officers have the same enlightenment about having context with conversations.
4: Yeah.
1: And so I think that's great. And I'm super happy about that. When does the next adult one start?
4: It'll start, what month is this? This is August. It'll start in September, probably between September. It's 8 weeks, September, October. It'll be.
1: And that's like one night a week.
4: It's one night a week. It'll be one Tuesday night a week from 5:30 to 8:30. And I feel like it's like September 13th, and we'll get it done before, Thanksgiving is really the goal, is to put it after kids go back to school and before Thanksgiving.
1: Okay.
4: Yeah.
1: And so there's no cost or anything,
4: there's
1: right?
4: There's no cost.
1: How do people find out if they want to, like?
4: DawsonCivicLeadership.org.
1: Okay.
4: They're more than welcome to submit a registration, and we'll reach out to them. And we have folks who are already starting to register for fall.
1: Okay. So there's, and I'm sure there's probably a number limit, right?
4: Our goal is 14.
1: Okay.
4: What we've learned is that the conversations that we're having.
1: You get too big, it's hard to do.
4: Yes, it is hard to navigate. And so our goal is 14.
1: And then what will they do all of those weeks?
4: All the things. And so we will tour the police department. We will tour the sheriff's department and meet with the sheriff and meet with the chief and meet with Eric. We will be at the fire department, Illinois State Police, state's attorney. We cover the entirety of what public safety looks like, feels like, and is in our community. 21 and over, and we will ask if there is a prior conviction or felony, just so we are aware, but it doesn't necessarily preclude them from participating.
1: Okay. And you know from the kids, right? And without getting

0: privacy issues. I mean, you've had families go through these programs that have had unbelievably unfortunate.
1: Yes, without a doubt.
0: You know, people who have been killed, yes. You know, lost their lives, you know, due to violence and interactions with law enforcement, and to watch a child go through that. I mean, these are amazing, powerful conversations that take place.
1: Without a doubt. And it happens both with our young folks as well as with our, and what I'm finding is in CPSA and the adult component, because we've had folks to participate who have been previously incarcerated. What we recognize right now is that there's this idea that we come with assumptions, and not only assumptions about public safety, but assumptions about one another. And through the course of the 8 weeks, whether it's the students that are with us in June or throughout the year or the adults, we start to dispel and rethink, how do we see people? How do we understand this experience? How do we connect with the first folks we are going to call if something goes wrong? Like, that for me is everything. How can I make sure that my son makes it home safely from a traffic stop, right? And so all of it is so important to have the most uncomfortable and the most frustrating conversations in order to shift the legacy of our lives. And my kid was pulled over coming home from college, right? But he had an experience and a different connection and created a different outcome for himself, which was home safely, no ticket, and a quick lesson learned.
0: Yeah.
1: So
0: what's great about the no ticket part? I know you guys are teaching that. I mean,
1: listen, if you just be respectful,
2: everybody's signing up now.
1: Be respectful. Close your mouth. Yes, sir. Right.
0: Yes. It's a joke, but it's an amazing. You know, when you see people come in night one, right,
1: yes.
0: And then you get before Thanksgiving, and it's just night and day. That's what we saw Saturday with all these kids as well. So congratulations.
1: Thank you.
0: And what a great day. Amber, stick around. We'll go to Ronald McDonald House. We'll tell you about some of the programs and fundraisers they have coming up. We'll be back after the break. Stay tuned.
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0: Good morning and welcome. We're back here on a Monday. 8:44 is your time. Was that Lionel Richie? I'm sorry, I got the wrong microphone.
7: It was Commodores.
0: Was it the Commodores? I couldn't remember if it was his solo or before they.
2: I love that intro, though.
0: It's good. It's good stuff. All right, Amber Kaler in studios here with the Ronald McDonald House. New logos.
2: Yep.
0: Did they find the clown a little creepy? Is that the whole nine yards? I mean, because people have told me that. I never associated with that. We did a fundraiser for the food drive one time where we went to McDonald's. In Forsyth. Mm-hmm. Because Gary and Andy are so great and they let us work the drive through and then like we got tips for the food drive.
2: Yeah.
0: Except the clown showed up, you know, the guy does the whole professional round. And there was a drive-through employee that was so terrified of the clown. Like, I'm not kidding. Like, I was kind of shocked at how terrified.
2: It's a strong reaction. I have a staff person that is terrified.
0: Really?
2: Clowns, and I have jokingly said,
0: they're everywhere in the place.
2: No, yeah. A lot of people. So interestingly enough, McDonald's as a company moved away from the character quite some time ago. And so, you know, obviously Ronald McDonald House is not McDonald's. You know, we are a separate entity, but we have a close mission partnership with them. So it just kind of naturally has phased out, I think, over time.
0: Right.
2: However, when they were doing the testing and the, you know, all of the research, there's so much research that went into this brand modernization. And one of the things that comes through loud and clear is that clowns do not resonate, because I believe the hand is still part of our logo or something along those lines. And clowns just don't resonate with, you know, current generations. People are either afraid of them, or they find them creepy, or they, you know, they question their intent, whatever that may be. I think it's just kind of evolved away from.
0: Okay, so Ronald McDonald made his debut 63 years ago. Do you know who the first Ronald McDonald was?
2: Who?
0: Willard Scott.
2: Really?
0: From the remember the Today Show weather guy? He was the first Ronald McDonald from 1963 to 65, I think.
2: I did not know that.
0: He was also Bozo the Clown in Washington from 1959 to 1962.
2: I loved Bozo.
0: I think it was just in black and white. It wasn't as scary.
2: Maybe.
0: But then it was in color.
2: Yeah, the Grand Prize Game.
0: Grand Prize Game.
2: Man.
0: You dropped those ping pong balls all day long.
2: Like. That was preparing us for college drinking games later in life.
0: So, Bozo was the hottest children's show on the air, which is kind of why they, I think, went to the clown kind of thing, because there was already some history there.
2: Yeah.
0: But 63 years ago.
2: Yeah. And there are still Ronald McDonald's out there, you know, that still do that work. And, you know, you will see them pop up at, you know, different events from time to time. I think it's just kind of an evolution of the brand. And like I said, it's more about the goal is really with this new brand and this, you know, modernization is that families are the heroes of our story.
0: No, for sure.
2: And really putting the focus on the family, because truly these families face unimaginable trauma and obstacles and, you know, things that just would cripple any one of us, you know, day in and day out. And they just show up with this amazing strength that, you know, that they maintain to make sure that their child is okay and to advocate for their child. So it's really putting them at the heart of what we do and really showcasing them, because they truly are the heroes of all of these stories.
0: Well, what's crazy about this, if you just look at the history of Ronald McDonald, like the character itself, the first time it was like advertised on TV was the Macy's Thanksgiving Day Parade in 1965, and then the 1965 NFL Championship Game. So just to give you some context. But then in 2010 it went away, and then in 2014 it was brought back. I mean, there's a history of sort of going away and coming back and going away and coming back.
2: Yeah.
0: But I've always that fear thing has always been kind of like I don't feel it. I never, you know, it was Ronald McDonald, and I think the guy who does it locally or used to whatever is great at it.
2: Absolutely.
0: You know, but man, I mean I've never seen somebody tremble like that.
2: Yeah.
0: Because we were working the drive-through, and when he would get within 10 feet, she'd just freeze up.
2: Isn't it fascinating though? And I think it's we grew up, you know, with Bozo the Clown and Ronald McDonald and all of these things were just kind of part of, you know, our experience. And then I think you have this generation that came and clowns became a weaponized thing, like, you know, It and all of these scary movies. It's like, oh, they're a weapon of fear. And so you've got a different connotation, I guess, for that experience. Whereas for us, it was Grand Prize Game and, you know.
0: But I mean, you know, John Wayne Gacy happened in the, like, what was it, like the. Early 78, I think. I don't know, 80s, like when he was tried or whatever, the killer clown.
2: Yeah.
0: Pogo the clown.
2: Which I don't don't have a lot of memories of, you know, I mean, I was born in 80. So, but even then, it's like, I'm aware that he was a clown and all that, but I don't really remember that being referenced a lot. Again, internet, you know?
0: Yeah, yeah, yeah. Thing. But he did clown paintings or whatever, didn't he, while he was in jail? It was like some of the, yeah, okay, I'm no.
2: That's creepy. Super creepy.
0: But I don't think we have to get take it out on all clowns. Right.
2: It is funny though, because we will get some really heated messages sometimes on social media where people are accusing us of taking away Ronald McDonald.
0: Really?
2: You know, the clown. It's like, guys, this isn't, we don't own him. He's not, I understand it's confusing with the name, but he's part of McDonald's.
0: Yeah, no, look, the part of the, there's good and bad. I mean, the good is you're partnered with a brand that is as big as any other brand.
2: Yes.
0: And there's a lot of way the local owners support the cause, yes, and give back and raise money. The bad news is you're associated with all that. So you got to take all the other stuff as well.
2: Yeah.
0: But it's never been funded by, although our local, obviously, they raise money. And they do throughout the entire area, but it's not a corporate funded thing, which I think is most people's assumption if they don't know anything about the organization.
2: They think we're the philanthropic arm, or you know, we're their foundation piece, and we truly are two completely separate entities. All of your local Ronald McDonald houses are nonprofit 501c3s. We have our own boards, you know, so it truly is a local nonprofit organization that is tied to this.
0: I just don't think we can state that enough, because it's just it's even though after all these years, and they've done a pretty good job overall. I mean, the Ronald McDonald House of sort of amplifying that out there. I still hear it from people when I talk about, well, McDonald's funds.
2: Yeah, exactly. That's why I always tell people.
0: But when you think about it, I go through the drive-through, you get asked. So it feels like it.
2: Yes. And that's the thing, is we have this amazing partnership. They're our founding and forever mission partner.
0: Yep.
2: And truly at the local level, it's with the owner operators. But that's why I always tell people, you know, it's not corporate money. It's you giving when you're going through the drive-through. It's owner operators giving us that access to their crews and to their customers. So please, if they ask you to round up, please say yes, because that money comes directly to us.
0: Absolutely.
2: Yeah.
0: Hey, you're a woman.
2: That last time I checked.
0: Yes. I'd like to tell you about a woman-owned business, owned and operated right here in Decatur. They're called Oakwood Screen Printing. And the reason they're called Oakwood Screen Printing is they were born in the basement, literally, of a shop in the Oakwood Business District back in the day. They are now right off of 22nd Street, right there across from the gas station, you know, like right there, in where it would have been like, what, the Lone Oak when we were like, back in the day, you know, across the street. But Michelle, Jamie, Amanda, Trish, Jen, they're all great. Michelle's the owner. Jamie is director of First Impressions. Amanda does all the embroidery. Trish, the heat pressing. Jen, the screen printing. Just picked up a batch of stuff last week that we had done, and it's amazing. They do everything handcrafted with care, creativity, good vibes. They're super proud to be a part of the community. They did all of our food drive volunteer shirts last year. They'll be doing it again this year. And the great thing about them is that if you need one, they'll do one thing for you.
2: Ooh.
0: If you need 800, they'll do 800 for you. 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They do amazing work. We got our Buyers and Company 30th anniversary t-shirts and coffee mugs that we're handing out. And you could have the same quality stuff for you. They did an order of embroidered beanies. How hard that would be, like I would think, like it makes my head hurt even like thinking about how you do that for like 4,000 of them for one of our largest companies. Do the same thing, or literally you want one shirt, they'll do one shirt for you.
2: I love that.
0: How's that for service?
2: That is, and the coffee mug is wonderful. You gave me one, and I do use it. It's, they did a wonderful job on it.
0: Yeah, Nick did a great job on the design. We got t-shirts to match, and we're setting it up. And I think Lindsay's picking out the food drive volunteer shirts. I think we do something like 500 volunteers or something during the day, which is crazy. But you know, so they do big, large, medium, small, whatever in between. They're great people. Give them a call. We'll take a quick break, come back and wrap things up with Amber live here on Byers and Company, the Monday morning edition. Stay tuned.
7: Well, good Monday morning to you folks on this August the 3rd Monday morning. It is time for the opening market report here on your Ag Check radio station, Ag Network. I'm Gail Cunningham, your farm director. And this opening market report each day is brought to you by, with a special thanks to Hettinger Precision Ag, a proud supporter of Central Illinois and Indiana ag communities. Hettinger Precision Ag provides this opening market report. Well, the Chicago Board of Trade markets are favoring to the downside as traders monitor weather and geopolitical events, potential Chinese demand. But the same volatile market factors that shaped the price action through July, they're going to still be in play as the calendar flips over to the month of August. It's going to be interesting to monitor the flows of spec funds, if you will, and the capital that it is in the grain markets this week after the commitment of trader numbers showed fund managers were large buyers coming into last week's price decline on the charts, that is, with values now pressing a 50% correction of the July rally in both corn and soybeans. The weather remains the primary driver for corn and soybean prices today and kind of leans towards the bearish factor. Timely rains swept across the Mid-Belt Friday all the way through yesterday, and the driest location in the Northwest Belt saw some disappointing results, but this week's forecast calls for additional rainfall. With that being said, and geopolitical affecting the markets, let's take a look at the opening bell numbers. September corn in lighter trade, down 2.25 at 4.38 1/4. New crop December corn down 2.5 cents at 4.61 1/2. March corn down 2.5 at 4.77 1/4. New crop November soybeans opened the gate down 9 cents at 11.78 1/2. January soybeans down 8 1/4 at 11.92 3/4. And March soybeans down 7 1/4 at 11.97 1/2. September wheat down 3 3/4 after being positive through the overnight, now trading at 6.35 1/4. September meal down $2.60 a ton at $312.40. The September soybean oil also lower, down 21 cents a pound at $67.05. This morning, the August live cattle contracts is now opening up $1.25 at $232.47. October live cattle up 12.5 cents at $227.57. The August feeder cattle contracts up $2.82 at $349.30 at the opening bell. And August lean hogs down a nickel at $98.37. At your opening market report, thanks to Hettinger Precision Ag.
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0: All right, we got about a minute left here to wrap things up. 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
0: There's easy, there's heavy lift, there's everything in between.
2: Absolutely.
0: If you want to support the cause. Yeah. A lot of Macon County, the largest audience to use the Springfield House. 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We appreciate it. Good seeing you.
2: Yeah, thank you for having me.
0: All right, always. That's it for us. We'll be back with you bright and early tomorrow morning, 6 a.m. Have a wonderful day. 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
8: 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Great products and great people treating you the way you want to be treated since 1979. Illinois has launched a new food assistance program to help residents who recently lost SNAP benefits because of new federal work requirements. Eligible households will automatically receive a one-time $400 payment through the state's new FRESH program. Lawmakers set aside $70 million after an estimated 150,000 Illinoisans were expected to lose federal food assistance. State officials say the payments are intended to help families cope with rising grocery costs while funding remains available. The Macon County Conservation District is seeking public input on proposed improvements to Kaufman Lakeside Conservation Area. There's an open house on the 11th from 5 to 6 at Rock Springs Nature Center. Plans include a new hiking trail, fishing pier, pollinator garden, interpretive shelter, and parking area. You can review the proposed designs, ask questions, and give feedback. It's free to attend. 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
9: Stocks surge as oil plunges. I'm Dave Anthony, Fox News. The Dow up 632 points. The Nasdaq's gaining more than 300 as oil drops more than 7%. West Texas crude under $79 a barrel after President Trump chose talks over bombs, calling off a big weekend attack on Iran, telling reporters on Air Force One,
10: Just see how it is. We're ready to go anytime we want. Would I rather make a deal? I'm not looking to kill people.
11: The president said that he had paused what would have been the biggest strike since World War II. After speaking with regional allies like Saudi Arabia and Qatar, the president citing what he calls the parameters of a deal having been made to end the nuclear threat, as he called it, from Iran and open the Strait of Hormuz.
9: Fox's Alexandria Hoff also reports from the White House.
11: Iran's foreign ministry this morning saying that the country is not currently holding talks with the U.S., but is in discussions with Oman over the strait.
9: Three wildfires still burning uncontained in the Spokane, Washington area, where about 60,000 people have evacuated. Some have no homes to return to. Fox's Sarah Allegra standing outside the charred ashes of where a house once stood in Spokane.
12: What makes these fires so concerning here in the area is how close this has all been to homes, to neighborhoods, to businesses. And this is what we're seeing here. Guys, latest reporting tells us over 600 structures have been destroyed.
9: There are no reports of anyone killed or injured. Acting Attorney General Todd Blanche may now have a path to that job full time. Last night, Blanche formally rescinded the so-called anti-weaponization fund, like two Republican senators were calling for. It was set up in the Trump IRS tax settlement for people claiming to be political targets of the Biden Justice Department.
12: The move follows weeks of negotiations with Texas Senator John Cornyn and North Carolina Senator Tom Tillis, who were previously trying to block his nomination and then demanding to see written proof of the fund, would not move forward.
9: Fox's Ashley Stromer. There's a key Senate committee vote on Blanche tomorrow. 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
24: Good morning, everybody. We'll have some on again, off again showers and storms throughout the day. Otherwise, look for a mostly cloudy sky. Daytime highs today up to around 75. Some scattered showers and storms overnight tonight. Otherwise, a cloudy sky. Lows drop down to 66. A mix of sun and clouds on Sunday. A stray shower possible in the afternoon. Highs in the upper 70s. Mostly sunny, back to 80 on Monday. I'm meteorologist J.C. Foltz. Have a great day, everyone.

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Good morning, everybody. We'll have some on-again-off-again showers and storms throughout the day. Otherwise, look for a mostly cloudy sky. Daytime highs today up to around 75. Some scattered showers and storms overnight tonight. Otherwise, a cloudy sky. Lows drop down to 66. A mix of sun and clouds on Sunday. A stray shower possible in the afternoon. Highs in the upper 70s. Mostly sunny back to 80 on Monday. I'm meteorologist J.C. Foltz. Have a great day, everyone.

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1: All right, let's get into some news here, if you will. If you want to comment on what we were talking about earlier, please do. If you want to comment on our guests, please do as well. I just wanted to get into this very, very quickly here. We had that horrific shooting, of course, in Idaho, Great Falls, Iowa. Iowa. Yeah, Great Falls, Twin Falls, excuse me, Twin Falls. Oh my goodness, in Idaho. What a mess. Twin Falls, not Great Falls. We now know the identity of the killer, Chad Williams, 24 years old, using a long gun. And we now, though, that I believe there are now three victims and six others who were shot. So two immediately, and I believe another one, we're getting reports that another one did pass. So it would be three victims. It's interesting. We don't know. His family is fully cooperating with everyone, which is great that the family's cooperating, and of course that they're heartbroken as well, right? But with all of this, this is their kid, and you've got to deal with losing your kid, but also the aftermath of what they did, what your child did. He died of a self-inflicted gunshot wound because that's what cowards do. The police chief, Matthew Hicks, had a press conference yesterday and said, "We want to take a moment and commend the actions of an off-duty officer and a citizen and their heroic action to stop the incident. We believe their actions helped drive the suspect away from the scene, preventing further casualties." Now, they're still tracing this guy's movements before the shooting. And, you know, thank goodness for two good guys with guns to help prevent a bad guy with a gun from further killing people. Although one of the people who was killed was in a parking lot. He began opening fire at the restaurant around 2 o'clock on Saturday, and then it was spilled out into the parking lot, which is where you saw the good guys with guns help draw fire away and take him off of his game. And it's clear that this kid had no plans. Kid, he's 24. It's clear that this man had no plan. So obviously it seems very angry. One In-N-Out employee dragged a wounded coworker across the parking lot. Others tried to help until the paramedics arrived. Video captured from a nearby vehicle appeared to show the gunman moving through the parking lot before pointing a rifle towards the driver's side window of a blue Tesla and firing twice. We now know that the man in that car, he was at a Tesla charging station, did die. His wife survived. An associate at the fast food chain was killed in the shooting as well. And I don't know who the third victim that reportedly passed, a bystander, were they an employee? We don't know. Police have not identified the trooper or the bystander, but the Idaho Statesman detailed that one of them, and his name is Jordan Salinas of Kimberly, Ohio. He was the one that you saw come up. I think he had like a cowboy type hat on. He was dressed in black, and you saw him firing and drawing. And the shooter turned around and fired at him, and you saw him duck and run, and he took cover. He's reportedly a healthcare worker, the full-time caregiver of his wheelchair-bound brother, and he took up gun training after a 2021 shooting. And he said he was able to observe, orient, and decide that, okay, this is the guy before he started to act. And Selena said he did not like it when the bullets were firing both ways. And he said he felt no fear. So good guys, two good guys with guns, helped distract and possibly prevent a much worse tragedy. So that's always a good thing. All right. Kudos to those two men. Thank you for doing that. I'm Mary Walter. 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
5: 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Great products and great people treating you the way you want to be treated since 1979. Illinois has launched a new food assistance program to help residents who recently lost SNAP benefits because of new federal work requirements. Eligible households will automatically receive a one-time $400 payment through the state's new FRESH program. Lawmakers set aside $70 million after an estimated 150,000 Illinoisans were expected to lose federal food assistance. State officials say the payments are intended to help families cope with rising grocery costs while funding remains available. The Macon County Conservation District is seeking public input on proposed improvements to Kaufman Lakeside Conservation Area. There's an open house on the 11th from 5 to 6 at Rock Springs Nature Center. Plans include a new hiking trail, fishing pier, pollinator garden, interpretive shelter, and parking area. You can review the proposed designs, ask questions, and give feedback. It's free to attend. 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
6: A big reaction on Wall Street. I'm Dave Anthony, Fox News. The Dow is surging up 570 points as President Trump says talks with Iran resumed today after he called off what he said would have been the biggest attack since World War II.
7: Overnight, Iran's President Masoud Pezeshkian posted to X about the memorandum of understanding that was reached earlier this year, saying in part, quote, "I believe this memorandum will be the center of gravity of our foreign relations in the future. We must strive to compel the enemy to remain committed to what it has signed. The security of the country, the region, and our allies will be enhanced by this memorandum."
6: Fox's Trey Yingst also reports from Tel Aviv.
7: International focus does remain on the Strait of Hormuz, where an explosion was heard this morning by a tanker, according to maritime tracking groups. Reports do indicate a new deal could see the strait open for 60 days without fees.
6: And then as oil prices plunging today, down more than 6% for West Texas crude, two people remain critically injured in Idaho. They were among the seven wounded Saturday when a gunman went on the attack at an In-N-Out Burger in Twin Falls, killing two others.
8: We still don't know why the shooter decided to attack. That's still under investigation, but what we do know is that two people tried to stop the shooting as it happened, an off-duty state trooper and a civilian. The civilian, identified by local media as 35-year-old Jordan Salinas. According to reporting from the Idaho Statesman, Salinas instinctively ran toward the gunfire, drawing a semi-automatic pistol and fired on the mass shooter.
6: Fox Business Network's Max Gordon. That shooter is also dead. He turned the gun on himself. It's forecast to be less windy around Spokane and Washington, which could help firefighters battle three wildfires that have burned down more than 600 structures, houses among them.
9: There are just so many Washingtonians who have literally lost everything.
6: Governor Bob Ferguson, 60,000 people have evacuated, hoping their homes don't burn next. There is soccer news this morning. 2 weeks after the World Cup, the coach who led the U.S. men's team to the round of 16 will remain the American coach. Mauricio Pochettino has a four-year extension through the 2030 World Cup. 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

0: Good morning, everybody. We'll have some on again, off again showers and storms throughout the day. Otherwise, look for a mostly cloudy sky. Daytime highs today up to around 75. Some scattered showers and storms overnight tonight. Otherwise, a cloudy sky. Lows drop down to 66. A mix of sun and clouds on Sunday. A stray shower possible in the afternoon. Highs in the upper 70s. Mostly sunny back to 80 on Monday. I'm meteorologist J.C. Foltz. Have a great day, everyone.
1: Therese Crowley. President Trump says, would I rather make a deal? I'm not looking to kill people, as he gives peace talks a chance today with Iran after pulling back the biggest attack since World War II, he called it, at the request of Gulf neighbors. The Dow rallies as oil prices slide below $80 a barrel, but Chevron CEO Mike Wirth tells Fox.
2: We've seen supply constrained, we've seen damage to infrastructure, and we have new risks that I think will be priced into the market on shipping, for instance. So shipping rates, shipping insurance.
1: An agreement to confirm Todd Blanche as attorney general from GOP holdouts Tom Tillis and John Cornyn. The anti-weaponization fund was scrapped. Three major wildfires have destroyed 600 homes near Spokane. 0% contained, but cooler temperatures helping today. 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
4: With Mike Claiborne, I'm John Rooney. And at Rogers Center in Toronto yesterday, Matthew Liberatore was protecting a 1-0 lead with a great start. Six innings, one hit, one walk, seven strikeouts, 85 pitches. But the Blue Jays tied the game against George Soriano with two outs in the eighth inning. The Cardinals came right back against their closer, Louis Varland, by turning a leadoff walk into a run. An error allowed another run to score, and Jordan Walker drove in two more, a four-run ninth, and the Cardinals won 5-1.
5: We call that timely hitting. The Cardinals were able to come back yesterday with a big win, and that was something we hadn't seen all weekend, but yesterday was the day for them, and the error they took advantage of is also, so it was a good day all around.
4: The Cardinals are at Yankee Stadium tonight, and it'll be right-hander Michael McGreevy making the start. He's 4-9. We're on the air at 5:10. 5:55, Mike Claiborne will have the lineups. I'll bring you the first pitch around 6:05. A Redbird winner yesterday, 5-1 in Toronto.
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0: Good morning, everybody. We'll have some on-again-off-again showers and storms throughout the day. Otherwise, look for a mostly cloudy sky. Daytime highs today up to around 75. Some scattered showers and storms overnight tonight. Otherwise, a cloudy sky. Lows drop down to 66. A mix of sun and clouds on Sunday. A stray shower possible in the afternoon. Highs in the upper 70s. Mostly sunny back to 80 on Monday. I'm meteorologist J.C. Foltz. Have a great day, everyone.
1: I'm Gianna Gelosi. President Trump says a deal with Iran is imminent. Peace talks expected to resume today after he called off another massive round of strikes this weekend.
2: International focus does remain on the Strait of Hormuz, where an explosion was heard this morning by a tanker, according to maritime tracking groups. Reports do indicate a new deal could see the strait open for 60 days without fees.
1: As Fox's Trey Yanks, meantime, life-threatening, fast-moving wildfires in the Northwest already scorching nearly 2 million acres. Washington Governor Bob Ferguson declared a state of emergency as tens of thousands are forced to evacuate their homes in the Spokane area.
3: Just in a matter of hours, their lives changed in deeply dramatic and fundamental ways. And so it's difficult to find words when folks have experienced a loss like that.
1: Officials call it the largest natural disaster in Spokane history. 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

0: American Dad.
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11: All right, here we go. This is the Markley Van Camp and Robbins Show. I'm Scott Robbins. Right over there is David Van Camp.
12: Hiya.
11: All right. Well, Trump has made it clear that he's not looking to kill people.
12: Yeah, President Trump, he's holding off on more attacks against Iran, claiming there's some sort of negotiation going on and yada, yada, yada. Here we go again. And I think that is almost, it's like a virtue that turns into a hindrance with Trump, because I do believe him. I take him at his word when he says he doesn't want to cause a bunch of suffering.
11: But this is the thing. This is very consistent with the way he's always been.
12: Yeah.
11: He's not comfortable with that at all.
12: No, but then it's like, well, then don't start it. You know?
11: Exactly. Then what are we doing, okay? Then what are we doing here?
12: Right. So here is the president speaking aboard Air Force One.
13: Would I rather make a deal? I'm not looking to kill people. Because people die. A lot of people die. And we don't want that. So they asked us, Iran specifically, but the other three said we really... I asked Saudi Arabia, the king. I said, the crown prince. I said, what would you rather do? Would you rather have us do this or not? And they said, we would much prefer a deal as opposed to an attack. Because you don't know where these attacks lead. I mean, will they be flooded with people pouring into their country? A disaster? A lot of bad things can happen.
12: Yeah, so, but at the same time, you know, their borders are not our problem. You know, what is our problem is them playing, you know, this whole cat and mouse game in the Strait of Hormuz.
11: I agree with that.
12: That is an issue. And I understand that, yes, Gulf states would be a little bit worried about a massive refugee crisis. But then again, I mean, the Iranian people generally are, especially by Middle East standards, are

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0: I can't.
1: Yeah, all right.
0: No more.
1: I don't want to assault your ears anymore.
0: People were like this, biting their lips and the inside of their cheeks to keep from laughing.
1: Oh, yeah. There were people laughing in the stands.
0: This, by the way, was the first professional women's baseball game, correct?
1: Yes.
0: In Springfield, Illinois. Yeah.
1: I also find it weird that they're doing this instead of, like, promoting professional softball, because softball is a way more entertaining game.
0: Oh, I agree. I totally agree. I couldn't agree more. Yeah. I'll give this thing a chance. I haven't seen it. I haven't seen anybody play it yet. I don't know what the talent is like. But you're right. I do like the game of softball. Girls softball, I like a lot. I like to watch fast pitch softball. It's fun. Mm-hmm. All right. Martha and the Vandellas. Screeching in the street. What key was that, by the way? She kept searching for one and couldn't find it.
1: It was in the key of cringe.
0: Ignored it. Yeah.
1: Top 5 things we're watching tonight, Kevin.
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0: This is the Markley, Van Camp, and Robbins Show. I'm Scott Robbins. Right over there is David Van Camp. It is time now, ladies and gentlemen, for the top five stories we are following today.
1: Yes, indeed. Number five, a new rival to Wall Street has now opened up in Dallas, Texas. It's the Texas Stock Exchange. People are very excited about this, as a lot of financial firms are interested in moving out of the People's Republic of New York.
0: Why would that be, David? Why?
1: Well, because, you know, they kind of like making money.
0: Do they? Oh, yeah, they should spread it around. It's their duty.
1: Right. Number four, 9.2 million people, including illegal aliens, do not meet the federal requirement to qualify for the Obamacare Medicaid expansion program. That's nearly half of the people enrolled nationwide. California, it's over 60% are not eligible for it.
0: Crazy. That's crazy.
1: It is crazy, man.
0: That's insanity.
1: Number three, almost 65,000 people and counting have been evacuated from their homes in Spokane County, Washington, as crews battle major wildfires. Man, it's just heartbreaking scenes, man, every time.
0: Prayers to Spokane today. Wow. Yeah.
1: Number two bystanders are being hailed as heroes for firing back during a deadly mass shooting at an In-N-Out Burger in Twin Falls, Idaho. The gunman took his own life after taking return fire from a citizen named Jordan Salinas and an off-duty law enforcement officer as well.
0: He was in a good spot at the right time, man.
1: Oh, yeah. Both of them
0: good
1: were.
0: Good for him. Good guy with a gun. Yep.
1: Yeah. Number one, President Trump says the U.S. military remains locked and loaded as a new round of Iran negotiations get underway, although Iran is saying there are no talks underway. Those are the top five stories that we're watching today. 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

0: I'm Jerry Willis, and this is the Fox Business Report.
1: The major averages are rallying after President Trump called off planned strikes against Iran, sending oil prices lower. U.S. crude West Texas Intermediate is under $80 a barrel. Brent crude, the global benchmark, is at $83. The ease in oil prices helped airlines and other companies with big fuel bills lead the market. Shares of United Airlines are flying 5% higher. Shares of American Airlines are up 4.7%. And shares of Norwegian Cruise Line Holdings are up more than 3%. Beef prices jumped 12% over the past year, and Tyson Foods says sales volumes declined by 16%. Tyson's beef division reported a $142 million loss for the quarter. The company has been leaning on its chicken business, though it is lowering its forecast for the year. That is your Fox Business Report. I'm Angelo Bavaro, invested in you.
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3: 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I'm John Perkins with a Brownfield Market Update. 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Soybeans are up modestly as parts of the region did get rain over the weekend, and the forecast for early August mostly looks favorable. After that, though, there are some question marks. China and unknown destinations bought U.S. beans ahead of the open. September's up 3.75 to 1174.5, and November's 4 higher at 1191.5. September bean meal's a dollar higher at 315.80, and September soybean oil's up 107 at 68.33. Corn's higher, monitoring development weather ahead of the USDA's weekly crop progress and condition report. Corn, along with the rest of the grains and oil seeds, looks at least somewhat oversold after last week's drop. September 7.25 higher at 448. December's up 7 at 471. And wheat's higher, watching U.S. winter and spring wheat harvest activity along with global weather. Export demand does remain slow despite the shipping issues in the Black Sea region. September Chicago's 11.75 higher at 651. September Kansas City's up 10.25 at 717.75. September Minneapolis is up 7.25 at 697. Live cattle are mixed and feeders are lower, waiting for direct business to get defined. The show list does look mixed when compared to last week, and there are already a few bids at 233 live in Kansas. Choice box beef sharply higher at midday, selected sharply lower. October live's up back to 2 cents lower at 227.22. December's down 20 at 226.75. September feeders are 97 lower at 342.80. And hogs are mixed, adjusting spreads with October lean down $1.12 at $83.72, and December 72 lower at $74.95. John Perkins, Brownfield.
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0: We'll keep the chances going for some showers, even some rumbles of thunder throughout the rest of this afternoon. Otherwise, look for a mostly cloudy sky. Daytime highs today will top out in the mid-70s. Showers, rumbles of thunder possible overnight tonight. Otherwise, cloudy. Lows drop down to 66. A mix of sun and clouds on Sunday. We can't rule out a stray shower in the afternoon. Highs in the upper 70s. Mostly sunny back to 80 on Monday. I'm meteorologist J.C. Foltz.
1: John Thossier, President Trump wants Iran to restore full traffic through the Strait of Hormuz. He's threatening military action if they don't. Indiana Republican Senator Jim Banks on Fox says the president wants a peaceful resolution to this conflict.
2: If the Iranians don't come to the table and rapidly make an agreement to end their nuclear program and reopen the strait, then President Trump is going to bomb the hell out of them again.
1: The U.S. and Israel have agreed to pause further strikes while the deal's being negotiated. Former chief medical advisor Dr. Anthony Fauci is facing increased criticism from GOP members after a recent Senate hearing. Representative Jim Jordan says for the entirety of COVID-19, the rhetoric seemed to have followed a template.
3: The left will tell a lie. Big media will report the lie. Big tech amplifies the lie. And when you tell the truth, they call you names.
1: America is listening to Fox News.
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0: This is the Markley, Van Camp, and Robbins Show. I'm Scott Robbins. Right over there, David Van Camp. Jamie Markley on special assignment. He'll be back with us coming up on Wednesday, I guess. A couple days. Yeah.
1: Well, you know, everybody's been talking about those weight loss injections. You can't watch anything on television without seeing a commercial for them, right? 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
1: President Trump standing by his statement that there are some sort of negotiations going on with Iran right now. This is from the Oval Office just a little bit ago.
2: It's an amazing thing we have a little problem with Iran because we have many talks and we'll say we have or we don't have. You know, we're straight about it. But they deny, but they're not denying it now. They just put out a statement, not denying it. But for some reason, they, when they're talking, they don't like saying that they're talking. So I say, wait, we're in talks. Big deal. We're in talks. And they'll sometimes deny it, even though they spend hours and hours together talking. No, the talks are going along. We're going to hit them very hard yesterday. Very, very hard. Harder than any attack. I think I can say, General, from a point of knowledge, any attack since World War II, that's pretty big, and we were set to go, and they called. And in addition, Saudi Arabia called, and UAE called, Qatar called, got calls from numerous people. Not, I don't want to use the word begging, but some were, in particular, Iran did not want to be hit. And they said, we want to talk. We want to talk about the strait, but more importantly, from my standpoint, we want to talk about the denuclearization of
0: Well,
1: it's whiplash, you know?
0: It certainly is.
1: Groundhog Day yet again.
0: I believe him when he says they don't want to say that ever.
1: Oh, no.
0: That they're talking. I believe that. I mean, I'm not discouraged by that at all. I mean, because they're never going to admit to it. And they're never going to admit they lost anything.
1: No.
0: They're going to claim victory, and that's the way it works.
1: And it makes negotiating pointless, doesn't it? All right, more on
0: it
1: that
0: does.
1: Tomorrow.
0: You're right. No.
1: This is Nimrod's in the News Time.
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1: Police in New Jersey have a sting operation going on where they dress up like foliage to try to catch distracted drivers so they spot somebody on a cell phone or whatever, then radio ahead.
0: Cool.
1: The problem is that they're standing up, so it just looks like a bunch of Sasquatches. But they've caught a lot of people, so you tell me who the Nimrod is in there.
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8: This is RJ Crace with your stories now, brought to you by Jesse Heating and Air. Great products and great people treating you the way you want to be treated since 1979. Former Sangamon County Sheriff's Deputy Sean Grayson will remain in prison. The Illinois Prisoner Review Board voted unanimously last Friday to deny Grayson's application for compassionate release. He's serving a 20-year sentence for second-degree murder after being convicted of shooting and killing Sonia Massey. He's been diagnosed with stage 4 colon cancer that spread to his liver and lungs. The state's attorney and Massey's family argued the judge knew that when handing down Grayson's sentence. Illinois is taking new steps to protect children on social media. A new law will require social media platforms to verify users' ages, and it limits how algorithms can recommend content to minors. It also strengthens privacy protections, blocks overnight notifications, and restricts location sharing. It takes effect in 2028. More at NowDecatur.com.
3: This is The Last Chance on Jack Callahan, Fox News. That warning for Iran from President Trump a short time ago about talks to end the conflict. Talks which the president says are ongoing.
2: When we talk, we say we're talking. If we're not talking, when you ask me, no, we're not talking, I'll say it. But we are talking right now. We're talking, and we're talking at the request of Iran.
3: President called off airstrikes against Iran over the weekend.
9: President Trump saying for the moment the U.S. is holding off against any major strike against Iran. The president saying that that decision comes after consultation with allies, including Saudi Arabia. But the attacks, the president warned, if they were to take place, would have been simply overwhelming for Iran.
3: Fox's Steve Harrigan in Tel Aviv. Crude oil falling below $80 a barrel in trading today. The national average price for gasoline unchanged, though. According to AAA, the president says oil companies are making too much money and he doesn't like it. Easing tensions in the Middle East, pushing stocks higher. The Dow up more than 660 points. NASDAQ and the S&P 500 also higher. President has signed an executive order creating a commission to suggest ways to better support military spouses as military recruiting continues to climb.
10: After hitting a low in fiscal year 2022, Army recruiting has climbed every year since, up nearly 38% overall, with the biggest jump coming in fiscal year 2025. The Army has already met its annual recruiting goal for 2026, months ahead of schedule.
3: Fox's Brooke Taylor. Senate confirmation for Acting Attorney General Todd Blanche to take that job permanently, now more likely. Two Republican senators, John Cornyn of Texas and Tom Tillis of North Carolina, had been threatening to block Blanche's confirmation, but now say they will vote for it in tomorrow's Senate committee vote. Blanche over the weekend rescinding plans for a $1.8 billion anti-weaponization fund. 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
20: We'll keep the chances going for some showers, even some rumbles of thunder throughout the rest of this afternoon. Otherwise, look for a mostly cloudy sky. Daytime highs today will top out in the mid-70s. Showers, rumbles of thunder possible overnight tonight. Otherwise, cloudy. Lows drop down to 66. A mix of sun and clouds on Sunday. We can't rule out a stray shower in the afternoon. Highs in the upper 70s. Mostly sunny back to 80 on Monday. I'm meteorologist J.C. Foltz.

0: 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Cody, good afternoon to you, sir.
1: Good afternoon, Gail. How you doing, buddy?
0: You know what? I guess I'm doing okay. I like the close of the market a lot better than I did Friday's close, but the turnaround had to come back. I mean, there was a pretty good sale in the biscuit break to China and unknown, but it seemed like it took forever for the market to respond to it.
1: Yeah, it's kind of interesting, Gail. I mean, some of those sales hit kind of the headlines on Friday after the close. And then they were confirmed here this morning by USDA. So with China's purchases this morning, assuming the unknown sale was also to China, you know, that now brings China up to around 20% of meeting that 25 million metric ton commitment that, you know, had been agreed upon back last August, I believe it was.
0: Yeah.
1: Kind of putting some minds at ease that, you know, you and I have talked about this at length, that we believe the Chinese demand will be there, but, you know, Things change. We've seen that happen before where we get a big slew of Chinese purchases and then all of a sudden something happens and, you know, those purchases get washed out somewhere else. So, I mean, that very well could happen. But as it stands right now, there is optimism, with the Chinese purchases. And also, Gail, I think you can kind of chalk today's action up to, well, maybe a little bit of speculation because it sounds like some of the private analyst estimates on yields are starting to relax a little bit and may not be, you know, that, you know, just banger record crop that that we seem to tout about this time every year. You know, what I'll be paying kind of close attention to, Gail, as I'm sure you probably will be too, are the crop condition readings out this afternoon. Now we did get, you know, some favorable rains over the weekend, at least here in our backyard. You know, we got some much needed rains, probably not enough in some areas, but out west, Gail, some of those rains were a little bit disappointing.
0: Well, along with that, Cody, you know, it's going to be interesting to see because a lot of those, the results of the crop condition was done before the rains hit in the biggest part of the mid belt. So it's going to be interesting to see if they reflect what really happened or not. And the rains in some areas, I've heard it as much as 4 to 6 inches. That's a little bit too much. But it's in a lot of cases, it's places where they really needed the rainfall. But how much of this coupled together with the geopolitical mess that's going on, it seems like, how much is pre-positioning for the August WASDE report? And I think that comes out next week, if I'm not mistaken.
1: Well, I think a lot of it is, Gail. I honestly want to sit here and tell you that I believe we've been pre-positioning this August WASDE report for probably about the last month. Everybody's trying to take a guess at what, you know, we think the yield may be. And let's be honest. You know, one question, and I'll never tell this directly to somebody, but it kind of is what it is. Cody, what do you think the USDA report's going to say? Well, Gail, I hate to tell you, that USDA report is a guess, and then when you ask me what's it gonna say, I'm now making a guess at a guess. So, you know, it's something that's gonna continue to be debated well into next year. You know, there's still a school of thought that believes that the USDA overestimated last year's production numbers. We may see that correction come in September, but, you know, the yield debate's gonna continue to go on. We should get, you know, at least some fresh data to play with next week when the USDA releases their estimates. So hopefully there's some optimism still to be had.
0: Well, I think you made a comment in your Clay in the afternoon comments that there's some whispering going on about the ideas of what the private crop estimates might be. And I think that's a good way of putting it, whispering to see exactly what people are saying about the crop position, the overall condition of the crop. And that's going to make a big difference. Folks, Cody Dust can be reached by phone 317-779-8007 or once again by the website sfarmmarketing.com. Cody, thank you, sir.
1: Thanks, buddy. I'll talk to you Wednesday.

0: We'll keep the chances going for some showers, even some rumbles of thunder throughout the rest of this afternoon. Otherwise, look for a mostly cloudy sky. Daytime highs today will top out in the mid-70s. Showers, rumbles of thunder possible overnight tonight. Otherwise, cloudy. Lows drop down to 66. A mix of sun and clouds on Sunday. We can't rule out a stray shower in the afternoon. Highs in the upper 70s. Mostly sunny back to 80 on Monday. I'm meteorologist J.C. Foltz.
1: News. I'm John Saucier. President Trump says the U.S. and Iran have begun a new round of peace talks after calling off massive strikes over the weekend. President Trump offering a warning to Iran.
2: This is the last chance. This is not something that, if it doesn't happen, this is the last chance for them to sign a good document.
1: Incident commander for California's Incident Management Team 7, Tom Klimo, with an update to damage done by wildfires in Spokane, Washington, as nearly 65,000 people are evacuated from that area.
3: By our estimates, we've lost upwards of 700 structures. Had aerial flyovers this morning and last night late to validate some of those losses. But there's still large question marks about the total loss.
1: The Washington state government's waiting on the federal aid. The governor says they've had good talks with the White House, and they do expect federal relief soon. 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

0: right, back to our busy phones. It's toll-free this Monday. It's 800-941-SHAWN if you want to be a part of the program. Patricia in the state of Texas. God bless Texas. Happy Monday, Patricia. How are you?
1: Hi, Sean. I'm doing all right. I've always been a fan of your show because you seek the truth no matter where it takes you. And I was calling as a
0: Dr.
1: Fauci also, because not only did he rob all the Americans of freedoms, affect an election with all the mail-in ballots, and push the shot that harmed so many people, he was instrumental in the emergency use and FDA approval of a drug called Remdesivir. And that drug, Robert F. Kennedy Jr. has said that that drug was a death sentence. And my husband, who was in the hospital, received two rounds of that drug, and it was a death sentence. And I lost my husband 5 years ago. So there was.
0: Oh, no. I'm so sorry.
1: It is horrible. And the things that.
0: And I'm assuming he died from complications with COVID.
1: Yes. He died, in my opinion, there was quite a few things, but he died. He was given two rounds of Remdesivir, which is a death drug, especially if you had any compromised kidneys, which on day one of his entrance into the hospital, they showed that he had compromised kidneys. And they still administered the drug because it was administered probably by the resident doctors, and they were going by the protocol set up by the NIH, which said that was a drug of choice, a standard treatment for hospitalized COVID patients. There was only four studies done on that drug. The first one was on Ebola in Africa, where they had to halt the study because it was killing more people than the Ebola virus. The second study, this is where Dr. Fauci comes in, was conducted by Dr. Fauci and his organization, along with Dr. Richard Whiteley, who worked for Fauci's organization and was on the board of directors for Gilead, the pharmaceutical company that makes Remdesivir. Their study lasted only 14 weeks. And after their study, there was two more studies done, and those two other studies were done by the pharmaceutical company itself. And then it received emergency use authorization and FDA approval following that. It says right on the drug, it's not to be given to anyone with compromised kidneys as it causes kidney failure. And the WHO, World Health Organization, posted a preliminary result from a phase 3 trial that China had done showing no benefits from the drug. And the WHO released that on their website, and it was later taken down from their website, with Gilead releasing a statement saying that it was an inappropriate characterization of the drug. And Fauci went to President Trump and said, the data shows that Remdesivir has a clear-cut, significant positive effect in diminishing the time to recover. When in November of 2020, which was before my husband was hospitalized, the WHO recommended against the use of the drug for the treatment of COVID based on the lack of positive evidence to support the treatment. And Robert F. Kennedy has said over and over again, it's a dangerous drug. It's killing people. They push Remdesivir when it causes organ failure and kidney failure. And it's still out there. It's still being used. I have met countless widows and mothers and people that were given this drug. That's why so many diabetics died. And it wasn't my husband. We had COVID at the same time. Unfortunately, I was at home and he had to go to the hospital because his oxygen level had dropped so low, and he was recuperating. And I was so out of it that my kids were really handling what was going on with him. And they called him and said, they're going to give him a round of Remdesivir. And they said, oh, great. Maybe, you know, that's going to help him to get his oxygen levels right. And
0: Let me give you an answer, only because I'm looking at the clock and we have the constraints of time. It was an intravenous antiviral, by the way, originally, if you're interested, developed for Ebola. So I'm very familiar with it. And the argument was it would inhibit the virus's RNA dependent, you know, clinical evidence showed that it came out with mixed results. And in other words, important limitations, and this is the problem about emergency use authorization, be it for a new technology for vaccinations or any of the treatments. And it's, you know, it's just sad because you want to believe your government is telling you the truth. You want to believe that the scientists are getting good, they're giving good advice. You want to believe that your government wouldn't lie to you on a life or death issue, about a wet market versus funding a virology lab that they knew was involved in coronavirus and gain of function research. You know, you would think that they would have done a deeper dive into all of this. You know, it's just sad. And here's the end result. The end result is you've lost your husband and you probably have no recourse. And that's the sad thing. And like so many others, I mean, I could not believe what was happening in New York when, you know, all these beds were built by Donald Trump at the Jacob Javits Center and a Navy hospital ship was sent then. And because New York's ego got in the way, they wouldn't even use them hardly. It's just sad when politics gets involved in health. There's nothing but a disaster and a train wreck ahead of it. And I wish I had words of comfort for you. You lost the love of your life. And I know I speak for everyone in this audience that our heart goes out to you and your husband. And I'm so sorry. And, you know, I wish you had some recourse. I don't know of any that you might have. Hopefully, maybe after this, maybe states will make recourse, you know, a possibility. That's what we're going to try and find out at the top of the next hour. Patricia, God bless you. Our prayers are with you, I promise. 800-941-SEAN if you want to be a part of the program. 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
5: This is RJ Crace with your stories now, brought to you by Jesse Heating and Air. Great products and great people treating you the way you want to be treated since 1979. Illinois has launched a new food assistance program to help residents who recently lost SNAP benefits because of new federal work requirements. Eligible households will automatically receive a one-time $400 payment through the state's new FRESH program. Lawmakers set aside $70 million after an estimated 150,000 Illinoisans were expected to lose federal food assistance. State officials say the payments are intended to help families cope with rising grocery costs while funding remains available. The Macon County Conservation District is seeking public input on proposed improvements to Kaufman Lakeside Conservation Area. There's an open house on the 11th from 5 to 6 at Rock Springs Nature Center. Plans include a new hiking trail, fishing pier, pollinator garden, interpretive shelter, and parking area. You can review the proposed designs, ask questions, and give feedback. It's free to attend. 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
7: One last chance. I'm Jack Callahan, Fox News. President Trump says there are talks ongoing with Iran for an agreement to end the conflict.
8: I think we're going to maybe get something, but I want to give him every last chance before decapitation.
9: The president says a deal would be implemented in two phases. First, reopening the Strait of Hormuz, and then negotiating Iran's denuclearization.
8: And that'll take a little while, but we're very strong on it. They cannot have a nuclear weapon.
9: President Trump earlier in the day accused Iran's leaders of being unbelievably duplicitous.
7: Fox's Jared Halpern at the White House. The president says he called off airstrikes over the weekend that would have been the biggest since World War II to give talks a chance. FBI Director Kash Patel says the Bureau has had great success stopping scammers from victimizing Americans.
10: We have 10,000 individuals that we saved $565 million in fraud from being scammed proactively. These folks are writing back to the FBI and the state law enforcement partners and saying, you saved my life savings.
7: The report finds millions of people who've enrolled in Medicaid since 2024 shouldn't have been. Fraud totaling about $32 billion every year since. The Trump administration says the Temporary Assistance for Needy Families program is another source of potential fraud. But more than 20 states and the District of Columbia today suing the Trump administration to block it from getting wide access to the personal information of its recipients. The White House says it has finalized plans for advanced testing of artificial intelligence models. Representatives of the major tech companies, including OpenAI, Google, and Anthropic, will meet to discuss it at the White House tomorrow. A record day on Wall Street. The Dow closing up nearly 675 points to end the day just under 53,160. That's a new record close. NASDAQ and the S&P 500 also closing higher. 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
7: Wildfires continue to char hundreds of acres of the Evergreen State.
23: Washington Governor Bob Ferguson quantified the damage from fires that have yet to be contained.
24: This is likely, you know, the worst natural disaster in Spokane's history.
23: Hundreds of structures, homes, and businesses have been destroyed. Thousands of people have had to evacuate. Spokane Mayor Lisa Brown said while crews continue to assess communities and how bad the damage is, word on individual properties won't come quickly.
25: It could be a week. It could be weeks, depending on where your home and property is. And so we just are really asking people, be patient.
23: Governor Ferguson said federal resources are already headed to the state. Grinnell Scott, Fox News.
7: Acting Attorney General Todd Blanche is closer to Senate confirmation. Republican Senators John Cornyn of Texas and North Carolina's Tom Tillis dropping their threat to block Blanche's confirmation after he rescinded plans for a $1.8 billion fund to compensate people who'd claimed the Justice Department under President Biden prosecuted them for political reasons. A Senate committee vote on the Blanche nomination is scheduled for tomorrow. New numbers released by the New York City Police Department show that violent crime dropped nearly 13% across all five boroughs in July, closing out the city's safest first 7 months on record, with the fewest murders, shooting incidents, shooting victims, and robberies in history. But Mayor Zoran Mondani saying,
26: so long as there is crime in the Bronx and there is crime in New York City, it means that there is work for us to do. And we can acknowledge and appreciate the incredible work of the men and women of the NYPD in reducing crime, and also know that there is still so much more work to be done.
7: The outbreak of cyclospora has turned deadly. Health officials in Michigan reporting two people have died there from the parasitic intestinal ailment that's been linked to tainted produce. I'm Jack Callahan, and this is Fox News.
27: We'll keep the chances going for some showers, even some rumbles of thunder throughout the rest of this afternoon. Otherwise, look for a mostly cloudy sky. Daytime highs today will top out in the mid-70s. Showers, rumbles of thunder possible overnight tonight. Otherwise, cloudy. Lows drop down to 66. A mix of sun and clouds on Sunday. We can't rule out a stray shower in the afternoon. Highs in the upper 70s. Mostly sunny back to 80 on Monday. I'm meteorologist J.C. Foltz.
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1: 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Beautiful start to a busy week. More on the weather later in this show. Big day on campus, too, today. What with Illinois football practice getting started here in about 3 hours. More on that later, too. I'm Jim Rosso, Vice President of News. That's Jeff D'Alessio, our editor. Ed Bond is our producer. We're on the next hour on WSOY Indicator, WDWS in Champaign. And we'll turn it over to the folks in the News Gazette sports page on next. Won't be long until they're back at the Esquire in downtown Champaign. I think it's September 14th. Back to that live show. As always, tag along on social media. Just search for News Gazette on TikTok, Snapchat, Instagram, and on Facebook, where you'll find a picture today of the Garcia's pizza balloon hovering around campus. Jeff D'Alessio, that's probably before your time, but I know Ed Bond remembers that one.
2: Big tomato floating over campus town.
1: The flying tomato. I do believe.
2: Flying to me.
1: Our first guest might know more about that as well. All right, it is 4:07. Each show leading up to the opener against UAB on September 3rd. We're going to revisit a magical moment from Illinois football. Hard to top this stem winder from an unforgettable, that's a Lauren Tate term.
15: Stem winder.
1: Unforgettable Rose Bowl season of 83 as the final seconds wind down of the Illini 16-6 win over Bo Schembechler and the Michigan Wolverines.
17: Here's a kick by Sigourney, and he does just that. Booms it. And he is going to kick it all the way down a yard deep, and Evon Cooper's going to run it out. He's going to be caught. 60 for touchback.
18: It was a great one. Undrained, it seemed like an eternity.
17: They come up to the line of scrimmage, and after this snap, it's all going to be over. They've already picked Mike White up down here on the sidelines. They're going to carry him off the field.
18: Michigan, just like Ohio State, is a good football team, and they don't go down easy.
17: Here's the game. It's all over, and the goalposts are down.
18: That was just a great emotional day, and what can I say?
17: It's all over. The end of the game is a final score. At Champaign.
18: And the achievement that you know, what we accomplished is unbelievable as a team. You know, that's the thing.
17: I might say one of the most thrilling moments of my life.
18: It was just a great victory for us.
17: The final score, Illinois 16, Michigan 6.
1: Called by Dick Martin with Mike White interspersed there. Thanks to Mike Pearson, Illini Legends List and Lore, for providing that clip. Happy to reminisce with Sam Ellsworth, who played a mean linebacker for Mike White. Sam, anybody get much sleep that night?
19: No. To be candid, probably not. You know, I don't think the campus slept. I know the team didn't sleep. So, but yeah, you listen to that clip right there, and it's hard, you know, for somebody like me not to get somewhat emotional listening to, you know, you watch the video of that. It's amazing being on the sideline when that went down and that happened. And then also, you know, listening to Mike White, who we've lost, you know, God rest his soul. Great man, great coach. So yeah, it was a, you know, that was an incredible moment, and to be a part of it is something, you know, that especially that day against Michigan and the whole atmosphere, never ever experienced anything like that in my life.
21: Hey Sam, it's Jeff. Thanks for joining us today.
19: Yeah.
21: So how fast did those goalposts come down based on that?
19: That was a little bit unnerving. You know, when it happened and it seemed like the field was flooded within 10, 15 seconds, and you know, I remember just scrambling across the field trying to get towards the locker room, but yeah, it was pretty crazy. And the student section, you know, obviously there's a whole different student section then. That was in the east side on the upper, like that whole flank was the student section, and I think that cleared out, and it was chaotic, but it was pretty amazing. And being right in the middle of that, kind of, it was like a very just super packed, and people were, the emotions and the energy, and I don't even know if, you know, half the Michigan players made it to their locker room. It probably took them 20-30 minutes to even get through that crowd.
3: How good was that Michigan team you beat that year?
19: You know, they were good. They were just, you know, it was that typical Michigan team that was really good on defense. You know, they're just, you know, did they have any player that just really stood out defensively? I mean, probably a few, you know, that probably went to the next level, but they were just that Michigan football team that didn't make mistakes. If you made a mistake, they're going to take advantage of it. You know, they played possession football, Bo Schembechler football, tried to run the ball. They were athletic. They were just, I mean, they're tough. They're Michigan's tough guys. You know, they were physical up front, you know, but they had that just typical 80s defense, you know, a bunch of overachieving, scrappy guys that played super hard within that 5-2 setup. And then offensively, they, you know, they were physical. They were physical, and they were, you knew that it was going to be, a dogfight the whole game.
1: Happy to be joined by Sam Ellsworth to talk about the 83 win over Michigan. Former Urbana star, was a 3-year starter at linebacker with Mike White.
3: Sam, not sure if you remember this answer, but I asked you a couple of years ago when we were doing the ode to Memorial Stadium about the loudest you ever heard it, and you said number one was Joe Miles' safety in the south end zone of that game.
19: Oh, yeah. Oops. Yeah. I mean, you just played it. And, I never heard anything like that. Plus, the place was, I literally believe it was shaking. You know, I don't know, from a structural engineering standpoint, that's definitely not my depth, but I can assure you that the framework of Memorial Stadium was being tested.
3: How about number two on your list, you said, was Thomas Rook's long run to beat Ohio State also that year?
19: Yeah, close second. Obviously, late in the game, you know, we had scrapped and fought our way back in. And as a fan, if you go back and you look at that drive and you look at the plays that were pieced together to get to that spot, the scramble by Trudeau, the two passes to Scott Golden, the same play. If I'm not mistaken, we ran the same identical play to Scott Golden, the receiver caught. And then that opened up and, you know, Mike called a great play on the sweep and two good blocks on the perimeter, and that opened up Thomas, and he took off, and the rest is history. That was pretty crazy too. So that's a close second to the Michigan safety with Joe Miles.
1: All right, we look back at that season a lot, of course, Sam, and one of the better answers was from Ken Cruz when we asked him who the craziest guy on the team was. And he lumped you in there, Sam, said you were a little shy of a loaf of bread. I'm not quite sure what that means, but I kind of like it.
19: Look, if you want to, a lot of that's urban legend. And Ken was, you know, I wouldn't say define Ken Cruz as stable either. But the reality is that team, if you ever saw the movie North Dallas 40, and I think all of you have seen it. So how you envision, when I watch the movie North Dallas 40, you think of the NFL and you think of this team and a bunch of crazy characters, and they're just, you know, it's a fascinating film and script about the NFL and pro football. And I'd watch that and think to myself, really, I wonder if guys are really like that. Then when I think about the teams that I played on and when I was being recruited and the whole myriad of characters, and then I compare it to today and how different college football is today, I'm sure kids today look at us and think we're kind of like that version of North Dallas 40. But to answer, I guess, or defend my position here with Ken Cruz, I would put myself in there amongst about 10 or 11 others that you could say, hey, you know what? I was a linebacker. You know, you run full speed into things. You got to be a little goofy.
21: I know you still follow Illinois football closely. What have you made of the job that Brett Bielema has done and kind of turned things around?
19: Oh, fantastic. You know, I'm a big Brett fan. And, you know, I've spent some time with him after a game, I think a couple years ago. He comes out, was talking to him at the tailgate. He's super, you know, really engaging. I've been in a dinner out here on the West Coast with him. And, you know, he's just he's a very relatable guy. But I love his approach. You know, I mean, he runs it. You can tell the time he spent in the NFL and how he looks at the program and evaluates talent and personnel, and what he's doing is pretty fascinating. I'm excited to see what happens with the new defensive coordinator, Bobby Houck's 3-3-5. I think that fits perfectly to their athletes they got with Bailey and Scott and some rangy linebackers. And takes a little more pressure off the defensive line. They can get upfield. But I look at what Brett's done, and you look at the consistency. And I think people are, in my opinion, you know, could be debatable, but I think people are overlooking Illinois a little bit right now. And I think the new quarterback is probably, you know, going to be better than people think, and he's really good at East Carolina. I think they brought in some good offensive linemen, very capable, that have played at a high level. I think where they've really done some great things is a wide receiver. Hmm. You've got some really rangy, long athletes there. So, you know, I like the fact that we're being overlooked kind of somewhere in the middle, you know, kind of middle of the Big Ten. But I think Brett's done a great job, and they continue to recruit. And, you know, they do a really good job spreading it around, hitting across the nation. But, yeah, as an Illinois football fan, you got to be really excited about what he's doing. He's the consistency, you know, that he's brought, and just the atmosphere alone, too. And I think what they're doing is creating exactly what Brett wanted to do here at Illinois.
1: Sam Ellsworth, thank you so much for joining News Gazette Radio. One last one before we let you go. You're coming into town, September 11th? You got a golf outing, right, and a concert, and pretty busy weekend, right?
19: Yeah, you know, that's a great weekend. That's the third week against Duke. David Williams has a golf outing that we're all involved with, and certainly I'm good friends with David. And so we have that golf outing on Friday. Friday night is the Hall of Fame induction. I believe Howard Griffith, one of my former teammates, is being inducted into the Illinois Football Hall of Fame. So looking to, you know, go to that and be a part of that and as a guest and watch Howard and others be inducted. And then later that night, I work for a company called New American Funding in the mortgage industry for the last, you know, 25 years. 15 here. We have a brand 217 mortgage powered by our company that is a household name in Champaign-Urbana that they're putting on a concert with Miles Leonard. Mm-hmm. So I know you had Miles on your show. So it's going to be a fun Friday, obviously, and then Saturday, the game, which will be exciting. And I think Duke will be a great matchup.
1: Well, Sam, we're going to catch you up at one of those places, either at the Orange Course or the City Center or maybe Geese Memorial Stadium, maybe State Farm Center. We'll be sure to hit you up that weekend. I appreciate it. All right, Sam?
21: Thanks, Sam.
19: Absolutely. Anytime, and thanks for having me, guys.
1: Great hearing from Sam Ellsworth.
21: Mm-hmm.
1: Pride of Urbana.
21: Yeah.
1: He's right when he was described as one of the crazier guys on that team. He says there's 10 of us,
21: right.
1: And that's a low number.
21: I like the North Dallas 40 reference.
1: 419 News Gazette Radio, powered by GTPS Insurance. We're giving today's headline maker all the credit for today's perfect weather. Is that all right with you, AccuWeather's Isaac Longley?
4: Yes, absolutely.
21: Isaac, this is Jeff. Thanks for hopping on for a few. So we had one of your colleagues, Melissa Constanza, I think her name was, on in May. And at the time, there had been 119 reports of tornadoes in Illinois. Up to then, more than twice as many as the next closest state. What does the latest round of data say about Illinois?
4: Well, yeah, it's absolutely been just an incredible year for Illinois in terms of the number of tornadoes that we've seen across the state. And in fact, the last time you spoke with Melissa, we've basically nearly doubled that amount up to this point. It's just been staying active. We've seen multiple rounds of severe storms, and a lot of those have unfortunately contained tornadoes. And our numbers right now are up to about 225 reports. Now, we'll say that can change. Obviously, the National Weather Service, you know, they're still going through the information. There might be multiple reports for a single tornado, so they do have to continue to go through that information. But as of right now, we stand at 225 tornadoes. The average for each year, about 64 tornadoes. So we have more than triple that number there. So it's just been an absolutely incredible year in terms of severe weather for the state.
21: One of the other facts that came out in AccuWeather's report was that it's the highest total by a single state since Texas sent the all-time record in 2015 of 244. What's driving this?
4: Yeah, it's just been a very active pattern. We've had a lot of heat, a lot of moisture to work with, and we've also had a very strong jet stream in place where we've had multiple cold fronts sweep through the region, and usually that's kind of a focal point of the severe storm. So we've had a lot of that throughout the spring season, and that's just continued into the summer. Usually we start quieting down as we head into the summer months, but unfortunately, at least through the first half of summer, that really hasn't been the case. We've seen multiple episodes of severe storms throughout the summer so far, and you know that continues to add on to that total. We've been off to a hot start through the spring, and we just continue to add on to that with such an active pattern. We've had a strong jet stream, and that adds a lot of wind shear to the atmosphere, and usually that's more favorable for tornadoes or for storms to produce tornadoes. So we've seen a lot of that. Just given that active jet stream pattern across, especially the north-central U.S. through the summer so far.
21: What state would typically be leading the country in an average year?
4: Usually it's the Central Plains, and even down into portions of the Gulf Coast states, Mississippi, Alabama. Those states tend to see some of the most tornadoes throughout any typical year. But, you know, that just hasn't been the case. Texas is usually the leader. Their average is about 130 tornadoes each year. And, you know, here in Illinois, we nearly doubled that amount. So it's just been that active of a severe weather season. And, you know, we're just a little over halfway through the year here, so we still have a lot more time to go. And we typically have a secondary severe weather season as we get later into the fall months, where we usually start to see that active jet stream dip down a little bit more, and we'll see usually a few more episodes of severe weather even into the fall months as well.
21: Is there any way of forecasting whether Illinois will continue to get pounded into the fall months?
4: You know, it's difficult to say this far out. We do expect there to continue to be a relatively active pattern, at least as we head through the rest of the summer and even into the first part of fall here. So, you know, there will be the chances for some clusters of severe thunderstorms. Might not necessarily be as widespread and, you know, more of an outbreak as what we've seen throughout the spring and summer so far. But there will be absolutely some more episodes of severe storms as we head throughout the rest of the summer and into the fall months. So, you know, there's that opportunity there that will continue adding to that number.
21: AccuWeather's based in State College, is that right?
4: Yeah. Yes, that is correct. Okay. Yep.
21: Can you give us a scouting report on Penn State football? Seen anything?
4: Scouting report for Penn State football. You know, it's going to be interesting to see, especially with a new coach here this year. You know, how exactly things are going to work out. You know, a lot of times it's going to take a few years, especially with all the recruiting and everything going on. So, you know, I think this year is going to be more of a, you know, trial and error type season. And hopefully as we head over the next few seasons, you know, we'll start to see where exactly this new coach is going to take the team.
21: Wow, that's great. I wasn't really expecting an answer there, but thank you for the thank you for your insights. Okay, last one. Saturday night, Illinois will unveil the largest video board in college football by showing a movie, Air Bud. Can you assure us that we'll have good weather around 7 p.m. Saturday?
4: I will say, at least at this point, 7 p.m. Saturday, looking pretty good. It's going to be warm out there, I will say. We do have some heat and humidity building back into the region. But for the most part, it looks like any storms are likely going to stay well to the north, more so into Wisconsin, the Upper Peninsula, Michigan. Hopefully, that's what it looks like right now. Hopefully, that continues to be the case. We'll end up dry. It's going to be, again, pretty hot and humid out there for Saturday, but we'll take that. As long as we don't get any storms, we'll take that, right?
21: There you go. Absolutely.
1: 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Have a great rest of the week.
21: Thanks, Isaac.
4: You as well. Take care.
1: Isaac Longley, AccuWeather, Penn State expert. Looking forward to Saturday night when that scoreboard pops open. I heard Tommy Michael again with Brian Barnhart this morning breaking it all down. Looking forward to that first football game when it is on as well. All right, 426 News Gazette Radio powered by GTPS Insurance. 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
9: This is Brian Barnhart. 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We'll have an open line. 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
1: 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Great hearing from Sam Ellsworth. Kick off this show. We could talk to players off that 83 team every day and find out something new, I'm thinking.
21: A lot of good talkers on that team, too.
1: Yeah. Junior, what were you doing in 1983?
21: graduating from St. Anne's Elementary in Syracuse.
1: Elementary, did you say?
21: Yes.
1: That's awful.
21: Yeah, eighth grade.
1: Do you remember Illinois football in 1983?
21: I do not. I don't even remember Syracuse football in 1983. Huh. No, that was that the, what's baseball?
1: I was in a freshman at Valpo driving to Chicago and listening to the Illinois game beat Michigan.
2: Dick Martin and Jim Grabowski?
1: Listening to that as my sister.
2: That was a great ball.
1: Isn't that crazy?
21: It might be. I suffered several concussions that year at the hands of nuns at St. Anne's.
1: Well-deserved concussions, if there is such a thing. All right, it's 4:30. Continuing our series, meeting with the mayors. Thrilled to be joined by Larry Stoner in Monticello, who was most recently seen posing in front of the new Just Hamburgers restaurant on Market Street. Larry, any chance you can get us in there early?
7: I'll be real happy to get myself in there early. It's probably not going to open until November, so you're going to have a little bit of a wait, but I'm looking forward to it.
21: That was a great photo of you, by the way, Larry. This is Jeff. Are you a big burger guy?
7: Yeah, I like burgers. My problem is I like everything, in case you hadn't noticed from my pictures. It's hard to push myself away from something that tastes good.
21: That's spoken like a true connoisseur. So speaking of stuff that is in the works, can you give us a status update on Oberheim Park, which is named in honor of the late Champaign police officer and popular softball coach?
7: Yeah, I'm thrilled to be able to say that they are making remarkable progress out there at the park, getting all the infrastructure and everything put in. I think they've seeded it. It won't go into action until the year after next. It's going to sit for a year, so there's time for the grass to grow and everything to kind of settle just a little bit. And I'm looking forward to being out there to cut the ribbon to open it. This should be a great thing.
21: How will that differ from other parks in the city?
7: Well, I'll tell you the biggest difference is, you know, Monticello, for being such a wonderful community, and I say that sincerely, the city was severely lacking in recreational facilities for all of our recreation program. Hmm. And this is going to answer a lot of the need that we have and free up some time for some scheduling. It's been difficult to schedule stuff because of the limited use we have of school facilities now because their program is so big. And the city only owns a T-ball court, and we have two baseball diamonds out at Forest Preserve Park. Other than that, the city has not had much recreational facilities. So this is going to be awesome. Can't wait.
21: Hmm. You were appointed mayor after Chris Corey stepped down for health reasons in 2015. Is this a role you aspired to? Would you have eventually run for mayor if you weren't appointed?
7: Well, I think what you've probably forgotten already is I ran in 2003.
21: Okay.
7: And that was 2003, and I didn't win. I didn't retain my council seat. I was the mayor because Ron Ivel, who died in office, the city council picked me to replace him. And if I had kept my council seat, I would have continued to be mayor. I've always wanted to be the mayor of this town. I think it's one of the greatest places on earth to live. The short answer is yes. I probably would have run at the end of Chris's term. Because I know he wasn't going to run again. He and I have been real close over the years, and he knew that I had some interest in the position. I've really enjoyed it.
1: Happy to be joined by Larry Stoner, the mayor of Monticello, who made his News Gazette debut long before being a mayor. When you were into the bands, Larry, at Monticello?
7: Oh, I did band here for a long time. I started teaching here in 1972, so I've been around. I was only going to stay 5 or 6 years, so that's 50-some years ago.
21: what's the best part about being mayor, and what's the worst part about being mayor?
7: The best part about being mayor is being able to work with all of the wonderful people that live in this community. It's the most generous and giving community. We look out for each other, and there's never a stranger in town. I think it's just a fantastic place to live. The citizenry is above remarkable. I really don't have a bad thing about town. The only thing I wish I could do is let everybody have all of the wishes that they wish that the city could do as far as infrastructure. If I could get it all done, that would be great. But I don't think we would ever have enough money to cover everything that everyone wants. So that's the one thing I do regret.
21: We had Gary Huizenga on a few weeks ago and asked him to finish the sentence, Monticello would be an even better place to live if it had a what? And he said YMCA. What would your answer
7: be? He said a YMCA, and I thought that wasn't very good. I that's a good choice. But for me, you know, Monticello, you can buy about anything that you want in the city of Monticello. You don't have to go to Champaign or Decatur to buy something. You can buy cars, you can buy groceries, you can go to the doctor, blah, blah, blah. We've got it all. The only thing I would like is another grocery store. I think it'd be great to have two in the community.
21: Mm, good answer. Okay, you taught music for years and served as Parkland's band director. Do you play yourself at all on the side?
7: Well, you know what I did for many, many years? I played in the summer band at the University of Illinois for probably 10 years. And then when you get to be a certain age, it starts with a 7. And you I added about 4 more, and it was pretty good. But then after about 74, 75, your fingers don't work quite the way you want to, and it's difficult to sit that long. So I thoroughly enjoyed it. It was the greatest opportunity I ever had at the University of Illinois because I got to conduct the band on occasions, and I thought that was outstanding.
21: That's great. For me, that started with a 5, by the way, not a 7. What instrument did you play?
7: I was a clarinet player.
21: Okay. Okay, last one. The song you're singing in the car when no one's listening.
7: Okay, I am the conductor, director of the Monticello Summer Singers, and we've got a concert coming up on August the 16th, and I sing constantly. I'm singing the parts that people aren't doing correctly and hope to get fixed at the next rehearsal.
21: Great stuff.
1: Larry Stoner joining us from Monticello. Great scene in the print editions. Our News Gazette of the St. Jude run, at least the start of it on Friday night. It looked like it went great.
7: Yes. Yeah, it did, as usual.
1: Appreciate you joining us, sharing some stories, and we'll be in touch soon.
7: Okay. I appreciate you having me on.
21: Thanks, Larry.
1: Larry Stoner joining us from Monticello, the latest mayor, Junior, who's on deck.
21: Jim Page from St. Joe's coming on tomorrow.
1: All right. The idea is to get how many mayors we have in our circulation area, you think?
21: We have about 81.
1: Okay.
21: Yeah. Or village president, and some of them go
1: about
21: by.
1: Four down, 77 to go.
21: We had that. We had Urbana and Champaign on really early.
1: Okay.
21: Yeah, they count.
1: Last time you've been to Monticello, Junior?
21: 1990s.
1: Okay. It's time. We're going to have you and the wife take a stroll out to Allerton, maybe.
21: The wife. There we go again.
1: Or maybe one of those new paths, or enjoy a dinner on the square, perhaps.
21: Our anniversary is Saturday.
1: There it is. Okay. There's a lot of great restaurants there, and maybe you can help design the Monticello paper while you're there. The office is right down there. I'm sure Nora would love
21: that. Stop and write a few stories.
1: That'd be great. All right, 438 News Gazette Radio, powered by GTPS.
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4: It's a minimum of two.
3: Wonder what two titles those will be, Junior. Did you just listen to that? Scott Ritchie said Illinois basketball is going to win at least two titles. Now, you got three to win, right? You got the Big Ten regular season. You got the Big Ten tournament.
5: So bragging rights title. NCAA tournament.
3: I don't think so.
5: Okay.
3: He's nervous because he thinks one of the remaining games might be one of those where you win a non-conference game and it's called a tournament title. Right now he's... Should I tell you what he's, before you listen to the podcast tonight? He thinks they're going to do what Michigan did this year, and that's win the Big Ten, kind of chill for the tournament, and then win the whole thing. Mm. And that's Scott Ritchie, who is not easily influenced.
5: And who just put them number two in the country 2 days ago, right?
3: That's all okay. A good sign. Again, Scott Ritchie writes every day about Illinois basketball, the only writer in America to do it. 6 a.m., head to our website, Good Morning Illini Nation. Spectacular stuff. He just got done counting it down his top 25 in the preseason. Okay, this Friday, speaking of special, we got a special section, How to Save College Sports, 16 print pages, which is a lot if you haven't held a print newspaper in a while, even more online. That's all because of our editor, Jeff D'Alessio, has been digging deep into this topic for about, what, 2-3 months, Junior?
5: Mm-hmm.
3: Okay.
5: A little longer, I think, actually.
3: Can't wait to read it. It's not quite done yet. Still putting the finishing touches on it. Happy to be joined by one of the folks who's going to be part of that special section, attorney up in Chicago, U of I grad, longtime Big Ten ref, Dan Capron. Dan, how you doing today?
6: Good. Happy to be with you guys.
5: Hey, Dan, it's Jeff. Thanks for coming on such short notice, especially. So you're actually leading off. You are the number one of it's 100 ways to fix college sports, and you are my number one, and you are one of the first contributors as well. So thank you again. Okay. So your headline was "Force TV to Conform to the Game, Not the Game to TV." Explain.
6: Well. In a nutshell, the games are too damn long, okay? Now, baseball kind of addressed this with a pitch clock and injecting timing into the game. And I think they've done it very successfully. College football, it's problematic. And there's nothing worse than standing around waiting for the guy in the red hat to signal the players, the coaches, the officials, the fans who are sitting there at the game that it's okay to restart the game because the TV commercial is about to end. I think it should actually be the opposite. We've got a lot of natural breaks in the course of a football game between changes of possession, after a touchdown, after a field goal, the change of quarters, and then a real big one that's called halftime. Hello. Okay. So there's plenty of time to get commercials. And I'm a capitalist. You guys have commercials on your show. God bless you. This is America. Everybody gets to, earn some money. But come on. You're standing there on a November afternoon. It's pouring rain. It's freezing cold. Everybody is ready to play. Oh, no. We haven't sold enough beer or Goodyear tires or toothpaste or whatever it is. Come on.
5: That's
6: my point.
5: That's, no, it's great. And that's why it's number one. Was there a time that it was better? I mean, did it get progressively worse throughout your career?
6: Well, it did because, when I first came into the Big Ten, as a referee, I would go meet with the TV producer at the TV truck. And typically, the commercial schedule would be 3-4-3-4. Three commercials in the first quarter, four in the second, three in the third, four in the fourth. Well, since then, it's like 5-5-5-5. It's ridiculous.
5: Hmm.
6: I mean, they keep stuffing more and more commercials into the game, and they're trying to save time in other places. They changed the rules a few years ago that if the runner goes out of bounds, you can start the clock as soon as the ball's back. Et cetera. More recently, when the offense gets a first down, the clock won't stop

0: Okay. That's just, you know, snipping around the edges.
1: Right.
0: And the real thing that delays the game is the nature and extent and the magnitude of the television commercials. And you know what, guys? Here's the secret. Everybody freaking hates them. Everybody hates them. The people sitting at home, they hate them. Everybody hates them. Let me tell you one other thing. Before I was in the Big Ten, I worked Division III football. Well, those games aren't on TV, but they use the exact same rules. The Illini and the Spartans and the Buckeyes and everybody, same rule book. The average length of a Division III football game is about 2.5 hours. Now, I'm not saying that we got to scale back to 2.5 hours, but we ought to be able to scale back to 3 hours because we are well in excess of that. And I think in the, you know, now I think the average length of game is somewhere, unless I'm mistaken, it's somewhere around 315 or 320.
1: Mm-hmm.
0: And it's just too long. And it's because of the TV commercials.
2: Love hearing from Dan Capron, longtime Big Ten ref, will be part of our special section, How to Save College Sports. It sounds like Dan could fill a page.
1: Yeah, that's right. If there's a blown call this year, it'll be hard for anyone inside Geese Memorial Stadium to miss it, given that Illinois will have the biggest video board in college football. Are you a fan of replay as it is now and constructed in college football?
0: I am a huge fan of replay, but I am a fan of replay as it was originally devised. Let me be more specific, and I will quote from the former Big Ten Commissioner Jim Delaney. I didn't agree with Commissioner Delaney on a lot of stuff, but one thing I agreed with him on entirely was when he uttered the words, and this was when replay was first coming in, the purpose of replay is to correct obvious errors, period. So the runner's running down the sideline, and he steps on the line at the 30. The officials miss it, and he's permitted to continue on 30 more yards to score a touchdown. That's got to be fixed. Okay, it's obvious. Everybody sees it. We officials kind of jokingly amongst ourselves, all right, so keep this to yourself. Don't let this get out, all right? We talk about 10 drunks in a bar. If 10 drunks in a bar look at a TV play and say, oh, my God, it should be X, well, then, you know what? It probably should be X, okay? But what they've done now, more recently, because replay's been in for, what, 20 years or something like that, give or take, it's the never-ending quest for perfection. And they've gone from the standard of correct obvious errors to one of re-officiate the play so that it's perfect. And we've got these microscopic decisions that are being made. You know what? Forget about that. Microscopic decisions have the right to be wrong, as far as I'm concerned. And the same thing is true in baseball with the, you know, the pitches and the replay system. And, you know, oh, well, it's a hundredth of an inch outside of the strike zone. Come on. Are you kidding me? That's not the way the game was devised to be played. You are strangling the life out of the game with the direction that replay is headed in. They're all trying to get to perfection. And you know what, guys? They're never going to find it.
1: That's interesting. You know, I was surprised how many coaches share that view. Chris Thomas being one of them in volleyball would rather they get calls wrong if the match sped up. So that was eye-opening to me. That'll be part of the section as well. Okay, a couple more. Half of the newsiest stories about college athletics these days are originating from courtrooms. As an attorney, does the NCAA need antitrust exemption to stop all the litigation?
0: I have no idea.
1: Okay. Good one.
0: I practiced law for 40 years, but I didn't practice antitrust law. So I'm not going to weigh in on that one.
1: Got it. Okay. A couple more. Fellow U of I grad who went on to be a famous official, Jerry Markbright, once told us how he got a start in the business by reffing intramural games in college. How about you? How did you get your start?
0: Jerry Markbright, by the way, is a dear, dear friend of mine, and he's in his 90s, and he is still hanging in there. I am with him every week during football season in the Big Ten Command Center, and Jerry Markbright is an icon. You talk about the GOAT, the greatest of all time. That's Jerry Markbright. We are so fortunate to have him in the Big Ten Command Center. But to your question, when I came out of law school, passed the bar exam in 1981, got a job with a law firm, I was being paid the munificent sum of about $16,000 a year. So I'm like, oh man, I'm married. My wife is pregnant. I need more money. So I figured out, oh, okay, well, if I write away to the IHSA, they'll send me a rule book and an open book test. I can pass an open book test, you know. Hell, I passed the bar exam. I ought to be able to do that. So I did and started going out, originally working little kids' games. I lived on the south side of Chicago, which is, you know, no offense, but it's kind of ground zero for football. You know, there were about a million Catholic parishes on the south side. They all have football teams. And all those teams fed into the Catholic League, Mount Carmel, St. Rita, Marist, Brother Rice, St. Lawrence, et cetera, et cetera. And so that's where I came up. And I started working those games, and it's a little bit of a pyramid. Did that for about 10 years, and then worked Division III football for about 10 years. And then in 2000, I got my big break when I got a call from the Big Ten and did 20 years there.
1: Okay, last one for me. Tell us about the Big Ten Command Center. I wasn't aware of that. What are you doing there?
0: The Big Ten Command Center is at the conference headquarters in Rosemont, right there next to the Tri-State Tollway. And what we do during football season is we have a group of people, probably about anywhere between 8 and 10, depending on, you know, who's not there that week, including the commissioner himself, Commissioner Petitti, Bill Carollo, the supervisor of officials, and a number of generally retired football officials. And what we're doing is we're monitoring the officiating anytime there's a game with Big Ten officials, and we're doing it in real time. We want to make sure we're aware of what's going on. We are not in any way in communication with the game, and we are completely separate from replay. The replay center is actually on the first floor. We're on the third floor. We have nothing. We have no communication with them at all. But what we're doing is we're just monitoring these games. We're looking not so much for the quality of calls that are made, although there is that, but we're also looking for things that might have been missed. You know, we never want to be surprised, you know, with phone calls from coaches about, you know, you guys missed this outrageous play or whatever it might be. So we are well connected in real time.
2: 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Appreciate your help with the section. Appreciate you joining us today on News Gazette Radio. You grew up in Chicago. What was the newspaper of your choice growing up?
0: Well, growing up, my parents were Republicans, so we got the Chicago Tribune. But I probably shouldn't get into that. I read both the Tribune and the Sun.
2: Excellent answer. All right, Dan, thank you so much.
1: Thanks, Dan. Appreciate
0: it. Happy to do it.
2: See you.
0: All right. Bye-bye.
2: Dan Capron, longtime Big Ten ref. Excellent.
1: Yeah, he's really good.
2: Stuff.
1: Yeah, I've used him several times, and he's got it's a really powerful piece he does in the section, too.
2: So. That's great. Again, that's in Friday's News Gazette. 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All right, last break.
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6: This is Brian Barnhart. 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
2: This is Brian Barnhart. Not long until Monday morning quarterbacks get going again. As far as penning for your thoughts, I know Lauren Tate is very excited about that. Happy 42nd birthday today to Sean Roof. You remember him, Junior?
10: No.
2: Okay, ranks number one all-time hit by pitch for Illinois baseball. All right, happy 46th to Tony Pashos.
10: Remember him. He's been our guest on News Gazette Radio.
2: Darn tootin'.
10: Yep.
2: Strongest lawyer in America. This is from Mike Pearson, of course. A couple more. 27th birthday to Alex Palchewski, one of Bob Osmussen's favorite players. He's with the Broncos, I do believe. And happy 31st to one of your favorite players, Junior.
10: Who's that?
2: Kendrick Nunn.
10: Oh, yeah, sure.
2: You like him.
10: Yeah. Where'd he go? Stanford or went somewhere? Tomorrow, Town Hall had an interesting piece on Rick Orr with 15 contributors from both far and near, a couple Los Angeles-based actors, a lot of local people telling stories and sharing memories about Rick Orr. It's a really interesting piece, and he will be memorialized over the next 2 days. Funeral's Wednesday, and first visitation of two is tomorrow. One of the contributors is the guy who got handpicked by Rick to he's an Naperville florist who kind of come up with the arrangements for the service. So really interesting guy that has a huge fan club.
2: Visitation going on right now for Greg Wright. You read about him last week in your News Gazette, owner of the Possum Trot. Heavy Illini contributor, a Purdue fan who turned into an Illinois fan due to his relationship with Illinois Athletics. All right, another great show. Appreciate all the guests for joining us. Sam Ellsworth kicking things off, talking about the 83 Illini. Isaac Longley, Penn State weatherman. Is that a good way to describe him, Junior?
10: Yep.
2: Larry Stoner, longtime mayor of Monticello, and Dan Capron, longtime Big Ten ref. Thanks for everybody joining us. This has been News Gazette Radio, powered by GTPS on DWS.
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11: Legal challenges. I'm Lisa Lucera, Fox News. President Trump's latest tariff push, facing a lawsuit from more than two dozen states.
12: The states filed the lawsuit at the U.S. Court of International Trade in New York, arguing the tariffs exceed President Trump's legal authority to impose taxes. A group of small businesses also filed suit to block the tariffs last month. The administration announced sweeping tariffs on July 24th, accusing the EU and other trading partners of not doing enough to stop the flow of goods goods made with forced labor. Earlier this year, the U.S. Supreme Court blocked so-called reciprocal tariffs imposed by the president.
11: Fox's Jared Halpern at the White House. President Trump says it's Iran's last chance to move ahead with a peace deal.
13: This is not something that, if it doesn't happen, this is a last chance for them to sign a good document.
11: The president with the comments at the White House this morning, adding the first phase is the opening of the Strait of Hormuz. The second phase, he says, will be for Iran to get rid of its nuclear program, which he says will take a while. The Senate expected to vote tomorrow on the confirmation of Todd Blanche as attorney general. After two Republican holdouts, Senators Tom Tillis and John Cornyn changed their minds after he agreed to end the so-called anti-weaponization fund. Senate Democratic leader Chuck Schumer says he still has a problem with Blanche's nomination.
14: Blanche is still perfectly fine with giving Trump a permission slip to commit tax fraud to the tune of tens of millions of dollars. Is the Senate GOP willing to go along with Trump's tax fraud? Blanche certainly is.
11: The fund was part of President Trump's settlement with the IRS. Democrats and some Republicans expressed concerns it would be used to pay his allies and January 6th defendants. Wall Street, the Dow hit its first record close since July 6th, gaining 693 points. The Nasdaq up 540. 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
11: A controversial proposed tax on billionaires has gotten the endorsement from a California Democrat.
19: California voters will weigh in on Proposition 40, a one-time 5% tax on billionaires' assets in November. It seeks to raise $100 billion over 5 years to shore up cuts to Medicaid and food assistance programs included in President Trump's 2025 tax and spending bill. Now, the California Democratic Party has endorsed the measure, deepening a rift on the left. While it has support from progressives, others like Governor Gavin Newsom and some labor unions are against it, saying it could destabilize the state's budget and drive billionaires away. A recent poll from the Public Policy Institute of California finds that 54% of likely voters and 76% of Democrats say they'll vote for the tax. Tanya J. Powers, Fox News.
11: Two people in Michigan have died of the cyclospora outbreak, the first deaths confirmed in the U.S. related to the parasite. The state health department says both people had underlying health conditions that may have been impacted by the intestinal illness and dehydration. The CDC says it's aware of more than 18,000 confirmed or suspected cases of cyclospora in the current surge, but those numbers could be behind state reports. A familiar face is heading back to daytime TV.
20: Rosie O'Donnell is returning to her former show, ABC's The View, for season 30. The former co-host confirmed her return on Monday's episode of the Tangle with Kyle Ridley podcast, saying she will be in the show's 30th anniversary special. O'Donnell said she will take part in whatever they want, but didn't elaborate on whether it will be just one show or more. She added in part, they're bringing back all the hosts. I think I'm pretty proud of that show, what it's become and how it really speaks to the people and to politics. O'Donnell co-hosted for seasons 10 and 18 and is most known for her heated on-air spat with co-host Elizabeth Hasselbeck that led to her initial 2007 exit.
11: Fox's Michelle Polino. I'm Lee Silicera. This is Fox News.
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0: We'll keep the chances going for some showers, even some rumbles of thunder throughout the rest of this afternoon. Otherwise, look for a mostly cloudy sky. Daytime highs today will top out in the mid-70s. Showers, rumbles of thunder possible overnight tonight. Otherwise, cloudy. Lows drop down to 66. A mix of sun and clouds on Sunday. We can't rule out a stray shower in the afternoon. Highs in the upper 70s, mostly sunny back to 80 on Monday. I'm meteorologist J.C. Foltz.

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1: Welcome to Soy City Buzz on First Mid Monday. I'm your host, Megan Berhaney, along with Kevin Berhaney. Hello, Dad.
2: Hello, daughter. How are you?
1: You're back from the motherland.
2: I am back from Ireland with your brother.
1: Yes.
2: We had a wonderful time.
1: I got a beautiful Irish sweater out of this deal, so thank you.
2: You know, I had fun going into that store. It was nothing but sweaters, Irish wool.
1: Dr. Brett, I got this beautiful cream knit sweater with shamrocks that look like the vintage 1960s or 80s, whenever those coffee mugs with the shamrocks on them. I have a sweater that looks just like them.
3: That's wonderful.
1: I'm excited. I loved it.
2: I forgot how I was going to get them all home.
1: I was thinking about that.
2: It's not easy.
1: Not with your rain jacket in that suitcase.
2: A rain jacket. I'm going to wear that rain jacket everywhere I go.
1: I heard you on, I don't know if you heard him on Brian this morning. That's a nice purse.
2: I should get an honorary membership to that club.
1: Yeah, you should.
2: And my rain jacket costs as much as a membership to that club.
1: Yeah, that's why he was really impressed that you picked out the best quality one in that shop. Was that the only one, or were there other options?
2: No, that was the only one. Well, there were more like it, but I was too embarrassed. Once I kept pushing the guy, okay, I'm on the tee box. I got to go. I need a rain jacket. Oh, let's do this one. And then when they tallied it up, it was $850.
3: Hopefully it was a Gore-Tex.
2: Oh, they don't call it Gore-Tex. They call it something even more special. There's a new technology out there now. He tried to tell me all about it. I didn't care.
3: Yeah, I got
2: to
3: go. I got to go. Right?
2: But then when they charged me $850 for a rain jacket, I go, well, can I go back and get the pants? And they go, well, that'll be another $550. I go, no, I don't want the pants.
1: $550. See, Dr. Brady's still trying to make deals. He's trying to make a sale out of two for one thing.
2: But I hooked one right into the pro shop on my drive, and they all go, ooh. I go, that's for charging me $850 for this jacket.
1: All right. I know we're in a great conversation about the rain jacket and his expert playing of golf, but we have Mike standing by. Actually, Mike had to jump off because I think we were talking about this before the show, Dr. Brett. We have a really close game tonight, so I'm not sure if he's going to hop back on or not. I know it's kind of cutting it a little bit close, but until Mike joins us, which I hope he does, and you know what? This is live radio. We got him back. So let's bring Mike on before he has to hop off.
0: Gerger Pediatric Dentistry proudly presents St. Louis Cardinals and Missouri Hall of Fame broadcaster Mike Claiborne on Soy City Buzz on First Mid Monday.
2: I just got to know. Well, there's a lot to know tonight, Mike Claiborne. Trade deadline's tomorrow, and it looks like our general manager's been busy.
4: The trade deadline
1: is today.
4: It's today.
3: Just ended.
1: It just happened at 5.
4: Yes.
2: Oh, I correct. Thought it was the day before.
4: So we've been busy. Dustin May, JoJo Romero will both move to Milwaukee. We have not announced it yet, but Lars Newbar is going to Arizona.
2: Well, there's no big surprises here, are there?
4: Not as far as I'm concerned. I'm all good with it.
2: What about what do we get?
4: You know, some prospects, two minor league guys from Milwaukee, two outfielders that are in AA, and still waiting to hear what we're going to get from Arizona. Or a couple of rosin bags would be okay.
2: Oh, gosh.
4: I mean, I'm good with it. It's time to move on.
2: That's frustration.
4: Dustin May did a really good job for us, and, you know, I wish him nothing but the best. He was a classy guy from the time he was here. Same can be said for JoJo. Those guys will do well and help Milwaukee. And we'll see what Arizona is able to do with Lars Newbar. And it may not be it. Now, the deadline is over. It's passed. But still names and teams are still you know, sending in paperwork to the league office to get approved. So you may hear about another deal or two before we start this game in just a bit.
3: Right. That's what I remember that from the years previous. As long as they get a little bit of info in there, it still counts, right?
4: Absolutely. So we'll see what happens. But, you know, they move the people that they want to move for the most part.
3: Yep. And like you said, we talked about that last week. Dusty is, he did wonderful for us. You know, especially once you got by the first two games of the year, he really was solid for us. And
4: you're right.
3: And he ate up a lot of innings.
4: He did a nice job. Show some leadership. I think he'll do well with Milwaukee. And he's a rental. So as I say to people, you know, don't expect a whole lot in return because, you know, he was a rental guy. He's going to be a free agent at the end of the season. So, you know, Milwaukee can re-sign him if they want to. But then again, he can re-sign with anybody. So that's one of those situations where you just you don't expect a team to give you some of their top prospects for a guy that they're only going to keep for 2 months.
1: So I know one of our biggest priorities going into this, Mike, was pitching. What can you say about that? Because Dr. Brett and I were talking a little bit. We focused a lot on the outfield. That's what we got. But what about pitching?
4: Well, the pitching is going to be with Hunter Dobbins and Quinn Matthews. Those two guys are going to get the first two looks. And then you hope you find someone along the way. You know, you may get a call-up somewhere. You know, you have three call-ups in September. We'll see what that looks like. But as far as somebody from outside the organization, we still kind of have to wait and see. And that may not be determined until spring training and next year.
1: Right.
4: But, you know, it's something that they know they need. I don't think we've beaten that horse to death as far as them needing pitching. So how you go about getting it is going to be the real key issue here. So we'll see. You know, we did what we set out to do, and that's trying to strengthen and build up the farm system, and hopefully this is the start of something.
2: Hey, I told my brother when we were talking about who's going to get traded, I'm probably all wrong about this, but I said Lars Nootbaar is going to get traded. And it wasn't because I didn't like him. I liked him a lot. But when he made that mistake in the outfield, thinking there were three outs, and kind of embarrassed the whole team on the way that...
4: Well, there's a lot of things he's done that probably has... You know, first of all, he can't stay healthy. That's the first thing. You know, you look at his numbers. He's only played 49 games this year. You know, he doesn't play a lot. And he's very streaky. Defensively, he's almost a liability. Yesterday, you know, he played a fly ball into a triple. And the other night, he didn't know how many outs there were. And those mental mistakes, you know, that comes with the game. You know, you just have to minimize them. You just can't have a lot of them. So, you know, we'll see where it goes from here. But he's going to be out there in Arizona with his boy Nolan Arenado. They'll have a great time, and we wish him nothing but the best.
2: You know, what I love about having you on the show is that you can hear the frustration in your voice, and you don't mince words when it comes to, like, these trades. And when I listen to you on
4: you
2: the radio,
4: when you see,
2: you guys got
4: when you see
2: so positive.
4: These guys on a regular, when you see them every day, you know who can play and who can't. You know who can help you and who can't. And, you know, you move on. You know, the object is to be better. And if it takes you moving a player to get something better, you have to do it. You know, you can't have a loyalty to mediocrity. You know, I mean, we've been mediocre. So it's time to take that next step, and hopefully this will be the start of something. Are those new lineups?
5: Yes, that's your care.
4: Okay, thank you.
3: All right. And actually, that was my question.
4: Dang, I got to go.
3: Okay.
1: All right, Mike.
3: You got a quick game tonight.
4: We just turned in some new lineups.
1: Good luck.
4: Very quick, because I got a place to go to after the game tonight. So we'll talk to you soon.
1: All right, Mike.
2: All right, buddy.
1: Thanks a lot.
2: Well,
3: but you know, it was a hectic day, and our game tonight is at 6 o'clock here, our time.
2: I'm surprised we got him.
3: I like I said, I didn't even think he was going to be on, but you know, it was a big day. With all the trades going on. I mean, there were a bunch of trades. Honestly, this was one of the busiest MLB trading deadlines. I mean, there's so many people that were moved. Maybe not those huge names, but there were bunches and bunches and bunches of pitchers trading, different, going back and forth.
2: Did you sense the frustration
3: Oh, yes.
2: His voice.
3: Yep.
2: Did you hear it?
1: I did.
3: Yep.
1: You know, one thing I want to ask him next week, and I think once this is all kind of settled and once all the trades are finalized, I remember when he first started coming on the air and started talking about this energy, this young, new team, the dynamic. I want to know what the morale is now mm-hmm. with these players, you know, how they're playing with each other, what their thoughts are going forward into this next year, and if they still have that optimism and that good energy with each other, or if they're, you know, wanting to work on other things now that they've played a year together.
3: No, that's a good point. I have a feeling that, you know, moving Lars is actually a big deal to them, because I think that's obviously going to be another young player in the outfield again now.
1: Yeah.
3: So now you're going to have one of these other kids that we've had a couple good outfielders down at the minors. So I'm looking forward to that. And
2: what do you think about Walker? I mean, he comes off the All-Star break a hero, winning the Derby. Home mm-hmm. run derby. And he can't get anything but a base hit now.
3: Yep. Well, there's a lot of people have talked about whether or not, is it a positive to be on the home run derby? Is it not a positive? Now, in the long run, I think it's massive for him because what a marketing thing that was.
1: Yeah, exactly.
3: I think it's great. You know, but this year, I still think it took some out of him. He's not quite the same since he did it. But again, I'm thrilled that he did it. He did it because that helped put the Cardinals on the map too, because everyone was like,
1: exactly.
3: Wow. You guys really do have some talent on that team.
2: Oh, I'm so happy. That was the highlight of the year so far.
3: Oh, one of the, if not the best, it's one of the best home run derbies ever. I mean,
2: that's what they were saying.
3: Oh, just remarkable
2: even
3: on how that turned out.
2: Couldn't pull it off right. Like that.
3: And, you know, we talked about that a night you were not here before it started when we heard that Jordan was going to be on there. Claves and I talked about, say, Pujols had did the exact opposite for that last year he was in St. Louis. He really wasn't doing much before the All-Star break. Got into that home run derby. Did solid. Did well. Not won, but he did really well. And then he was a man-child of that second half. He was unbelievable. It turned him around.
2: How long do the Cardinals have before they have to make him an offer? Does he have like 3 years left on his contract?
3: Jordan's window is much shorter than that. I don't think it's now pre-arbitration. You know, once you're into arbitration, then yes, we have him for multi-years with the arbitration. But I think he's only got 1 year left before he hits arbitration.
2: Well, the big talk after the Derby was mm-hmm. sign him up.
3: Right.
2: Make him a franchise player.
3: Mm-hmm.
2: Now, as the season goes on, is his value dropping?
3: They look okay now that they didn't sign him before, you know, because they signed JJ to the contract. And I know they're in talks with Jordan, too. I just have a feeling they just hadn't wrapped that one up yet.
1: Yeah, but like you said, Doctor, he put us back on the map with that Derby. You mm-hmm. know, I was listening to different news talk shows, different sports shows, national, all over. And they're like, oh, the Cardinals got another one. And I'd rather mm-hmm. be a team that's known for our hitting. Like mm-hmm. a pool host, and they can do something and just brings that morale up as a good guy, good player. I'm excited because I got my Jordan Walker t-shirt from a friend who went to that game a couple Fridays ago. That was the giveaway, was the home run derby Jordan Walker shirt. And she, by God, got it for me.
3: That's so awesome.
1: I'm going to my first Cardinal game of the year on Friday and I'm wearing that shirt.
3: Excellent. Excellent.
1: No, but I get really frustrated with the pitching. And I know that it's easier said than done, but it's always, I mean, since Carpenter, you know, it's mm-hmm. been hard to find a consistent pitcher that can just bring us a win.
2: What do you think it's like to be Mike? You know, he broadcasted play by play throughout the weekend.
3: Yeah, he did.
2: In Montreal. And three of them were on together. I think it was Friday, or maybe it was Thursday. But do you think those guys talk, John Rooney, Ricky Horton, Mike Claiborne, before they go on the air and say, what are we going to say tonight? I mean, they haven't won a homestand since the All-Star break.
3: Mm-hmm.
2: And it's got to be tough to keep putting up energetic, positive spin. If it was Mike Shannon, he'd pretty much not do
1: it. He wouldn't do it.
3: Mike would say what he wanted to say. There's no doubt about it.
2: Of course, he never had to worry about losing his job.
3: He did not. And he was in the Cardinal family for a long time.
2: But it's got to be frustrating when you get guys like John Rooney, Mike Claiborne, Ricky Horton, who do their very best at mm-hmm. presenting a great presentation of baseball every night. To not have the success that they think this team should have.
3: Mm-hmm. And you know, but going back, I'm not sold that we did not expect this at the beginning of the year to be basically hope to be about a 500, but we did really well in the first half.
2: Then your expectations got up.
3: We did, exactly. So like I said, at the very start of the year, we would have been happy to know that we had been here at this point, but now we're all, and I am, I'm disappointed too, because we were actually playing quite well.
1: Right.
3: I still believe we've got a nice winning streak in us coming up, and I think we're due to have that any time. And then you're right back into the conversation of
1: wild card.
3: But like I said, we talked about it before. I'm really happy we did not trade away any of our prospects trying to get someone to help us to finish the year this year.
1: Yeah, you did say that.
3: It's just not what the plan was.
1: Yeah.
3: But, you know, now we'll also, with Lars out now and Dusty out too, that means we're definitely going to have to bring up one of the kids. One of these kids is going to have to, Matthews is going to have to stay up and keep throwing innings and so forth. So,
2: well, I listened to you guys last week. And Mike said, what good is it to get to the wild card game and then lose after two games?
3: Two games, exactly.
2: Let's rebuild it.
3: Exactly. There's no reason to give up some of these kids we've already procured and got, you know. So I'm happy that those were the three that we traded away.
1: I know that they're getting paid millions. You know, they're pro athletes. But do you think, like you said, we were doing so well in this first half. Do you think the amount of games, you know, does anything to these players as far as they're just, they give everything in the beginning and then they play so hard and so often and travel in that time, there's not any breaks. Mm-hmm. Does that just take a lot out of them?
3: I think so, because they're not used to it yet, you know, being as young as they are.
1: I think that's
3: a big deal. So, I mean, whenever you move at whatever level, I mean, it could even be, you know, from high school basketball to college basketball, then to the pros, just so many more games and so much more intense games. The minor league games are not anywhere as close to it, as intense as a major league game is. Even though it's a game, but it's not the same.
1: Right.
2: And I contend that the analytics that are put into these games, though, by June, the other team has figured out your pitching.
3: Mm-hmm.
2: They've figured out your batters. These pitchers know where they're supposed to throw the ball. Like, for example, Walker. If you throw him a fastball low and outside, he'll swing at it every time. And they'll get him. They know that.
3: Mm-hmm.
2: But if it's high inside, he'll cream it.
3: Yep. You're exactly right.
1: Yeah, that's a good point.
2: So, anyway, it's frustrating. I'm glad we had Mike. It was kind of nice to hear the new bar, you know, it was a scoop. And we just move on.
3: Yes, we do.
2: Thank you for bringing Mike Claiborne to us every Monday night.
3: Oh, I'm thrilled to be part of it. It means a lot
1: to
3: us as well. And like I said, a lot of people purposely are listening to that just to get his input. Cause like I said, to have that access to that knowledge that he has is just, you know, the Hall of Famer and everything. It's unique.
2: We get a different mic on our show than you get on the national broadcast.
3: Oh, no doubt about it.
2: We get some inside information.
3: Mm-hmm. Yep.
2: And it's a good mic. It's even better mic.
3: It is.
2: And Mike's good on national. But boy, when he comes on our show, it's like he's a buddy.
3: Yeah, I agree.
2: And he is, really.
3: Hey, well, he totally is. So hopefully you get to see him this Friday night when you go down there.
1: I'm hoping for a little broadcast action with Mike, you know, right next to him in the booth. I'm ready if he's willing. No, well, I hope I get
2: I
1: to see him too.
2: I think if it was Brett or I that wanted to go see him, if he's in the mood he's in tonight, we wouldn't have got in. You, Megan, I bet he let you
3: yes,
2: right in.
3: I like your chances.
1: Well, and Dr. Brett, you're very humble, but you do sponsor this segment for us, and you're an all-star in your practice as well at Jugger Pediatrics. I don't think we get to talk to you about your practice enough, but really quick, are you still accepting new patients? Because
3: oh, absolutely.
1: You are slammed every time. You get everyone in efficiently and so quick, but for the amount of patients you see, I think you see everybody in this town.
3: We're very blessed and we enjoy it very much. But yes, as a pediatric specialist, we're always accepting new patients because they're
2: you would never
3: unfortunately
2: know.
3: All of them are the in doctor, need,
1: okay.
3: A lot of kids.
2: Dr. Brett Jugger lost his whole house in a tornado.
1: Well,
2: his beautiful wife, Tracy, and you would never know it. It was just like, I got this. I can handle it. Is your house back to normal?
3: We have foundation walls.
2: Wow.
1: That's because Dr. Brett is a Disney guy, and he sees the best in everything. Right, Dr. Brett?
3: You try very hard. You're exactly right. So you got to look at the positive, because yes, it was not very much fun.
1: No,
2: we appreciate you very much.
3: Oh, I'm thrilled to be on with you guys. Thanks so much.
1: Thank you, and we hope you're back with us next Monday. A little bit more optimism, a little bit more to look forward to. But our next guest is going to be great. We have Nick Cox telling us all that's new and what's going on in just a couple minutes.
2: I think we started something with fried chicken.
1: Well, we're going to hear about it more.
2: All right.
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2: Welcome back to Soy City Buzz on First Mid Monday. I'm your host, Megan Berhaney, alongside Kevin Berhaney, and we have Nick Cox in the studio. Hello, Nick.
3: How are you guys? Good to be back.
2: It's great to have you back. You're not owner of one, but two establishments downtown Decatur.
3: Correct. So I've got Coney McCain's, which has been a staple for many moons now. And then I've got the Hosteller and CM Catering, which is across the street at 241 North Main, which opened up last summer. And we started doing some catering and event space venue there.
2: So you're the 1 year anniversary mark right now.
3: Yep. We've been there for just 1 year this summer. So.
2: Wow.
4: The last time you were on the show, we were promoting one of your chef's nights. And we were lucky enough to go to that, and it was phenomenal.
3: Well, those are a lot of fun. I have an absolute blast putting those on.
2: The best night. I mean, I think that was probably the best date night I've had all year because you just nailed it. When you were on the show, you were explaining some of the dishes you were going to prepare, and you were going to incorporate beets in some of your dishes, and the things, lamb, two things, beets and lamb are things I never have been a fan of. And I walked out of there saying, Matt, I love lamb. And I think when I think about it, I'm just like, but it's because of how Nick prepared it. Because you're a master in your craft.
3: So that was at the Hosteller. Yep. So those are fun. What I've decided to do on those is we're actually letting people book their groups to do those now. So you can get a group of people together and say, okay, well, I've got, 16 of us. We were wanting to put on a real nice dinner, and it's hard to get a group that big into a restaurant somewhere that can do something and have a real good dining experience with, multiple courses and wine pairings and, just some of the outside of the box stuff we can do.
4: So how do you go about doing that?
3: So get a hold of us through the website, events@cmcateringdecatur.com is the email. Courtney is my catering manager, and we go back and forth. We set a date, tell me how many people you got. We put a price together. And then if you want the menu to be blind, I can do it that
2: way. Really?
3: If you say, hey, I'm allergic to onions, other than that, surprise me, we can do that. Or if you have something in mind, we can work together and customize a menu out for you.
2: What's the minimum amount of people to book one of those?
3: So we do the chef's tables are for about 18 or more, 16 or more we can do. It's kind of the smallest number we can do.
2: Okay.
3: We also do cooking classes the same way. So you can do a cooking class, get a group of 10 or 12 friends together, come in. And when I say cooking class, you're not sitting there watching. I mean, you're going to put an apron on. You're going to cook with me and we're going to have some fun making dinner.
4: And what about wine?
3: What about wine?
4: Can you pair up?
3: I can pair anything you want. I've got, so we do have a liquor license at the Hosteller. And I can custom order any kind of wines that we need in order to pair stuff together.
4: Oh, is that cool?
2: It's very cool. And I think, honestly, I just learned something new tonight, Nick. I think you've said it before, but you don't have to wait for you to create something on your own. You can actually as if you want to get a group, or if there's a special anniversary or a birthday celebration, get a bunch of your friends, contact you.
3: Absolutely.
2: You can book an event at any time.
3: Absolutely. So a lot of people, you know, they look for venues when they're throwing parties, retirement parties, business gatherings, things like that, of course. And everybody needs a space. We are more than happy to work with you guys for a space, as well as catering the food for it.
2: Up to 99 people.
3: Up to 99. Thank you. Thank you to Decatur Fire Department for giving us exactly the number of 99, but that is where our cutoff is.
4: That's a lot of people.
3: It is. It is. And if honestly, I don't know that I have 99 friends to invite to dinner, but if I did, I know the right spot for it. But no, it's somewhere that I also wanted to have fun. So doing some of the cooking classes are something that I enjoy doing. Doing the wine dinners are a lot of fun for me.
2: Yes.
3: And now we've got a new idea that we've got coming up, not this upcoming Sunday, but the following on the 16th.
2: I can't believe August 16th will be here in 2 weeks.

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1: Why do it is about Sundays and fried chicken, but in my head, fried chicken goes on Sundays.
2: Well, especially in the summer.
3: What's genius about this is that I think the Wagon has the best fried chicken in town. Flash knows, he's got a special recipe, but he's not open on Sundays. And Sunday is our family dinner night. Mm-hmm. And for you to do this on a Sunday is ingenious.
1: Well, what we're going to do is we're not saying come in and order, you know, a chicken wing or come in and order a chicken breast. We're saying, let me put a meal together for you. If you want to sit down at the hostel and eat it, you're more than welcome to.
2: Really?
1: Okay. I'm not going to dress the place up for you. You're going to get, you know, good old fashioned paper plates and paper towels and sodas and cans and sit around picnic style and have your food that way. You're more than welcome to. The idea though is to be able to put a meal together that you can take home, like you said, for a family night.
3: Fried chicken.
1: So you get a half a bird, you get a leg, a wing, a thigh, a breast, a pint of macaroni and cheese, 3 cobettes of corn on the cob, 3 buttermilk biscuits that I'm going to make. I've got a recipe for buttermilk biscuits. I haven't made
2: it. With honey butter.
1: And I'm going to make some honey butter for it. You get all of it together in a package deal. We're going to send it home with you. All you got to do is get everybody to the table.
3: $16.99
1: if you order it online in advance. If you forget or it slips your mind, or if you're driving by on Sunday the 16th and you're like, hey, I still wanted to get in there and get that, I just forgot, come in. It's going to be $18.99 day of, just because we didn't get the pre-orders in, but we will have plenty available, so just come by.
2: That's what's so nice, Dad, is it's not one of those things where Nick's coming in saying, hey, order now because we're going to sell out. I'm going to run out of chicken. Like, it'll still be there. We're going to order ahead, but like you said, on a Sunday when you're scrambling and you forget, or maybe you're seeing a huge line coming in to pick up your chicken.
1: Hopefully.
2: Yeah. I mean, I think it will be.
3: From 11 to 3 o'clock.
1: Yeah, from 11 to 3. I don't want to tie my staff up entirely on a Sunday. I still like to have my staff having Sundays as much as they can as well, obviously. But, you know, every once in a while, it's just nice to be able to do something fun. And for me, you know, fried chicken's a fun thing to do.
2: And it's in the summer.
3: Well, so the pressure's on. Because I'm a fried chicken aficionado.
1: Well, you know what? I'm going to leave at 3 o'clock. So if you're not back to complain about it by 3 o'clock, I'm going to assume it was the best fried chicken you ever had.
2: Well, let me set it up a little bit too, because
3: I'll be talking about it the next Monday.
2: I remember as a kid, I loved going to picnics with my family when you had a bunch of your family.
1: Sure.
2: And there's so many parks in this town. If you wanted to have one last hurrah before school starts and get all your family together in one of our parks, you can make an order for this. You don't even have to worry about what you're going to bring.
1: I mean,
2: just
1: honestly,
2: bring it to a park and have a picnic.
1: You're a block away from Central Park. You
2: right.
1: can walk right down here and sit right in the grass.
3: I'm going to bring it home. We're going to sit out in the backyard and eat it.
2: I know, Dad. Honestly, what I think he's going to do is he's going to be picking it all up, but he's going to eat a couple pieces at the table, and then he's going to bring the rest home to us.
1: I'm wondering if any of the drumsticks make it out of the car on the way home.
3: I'm a wings guy.
1: You're a wing guy?
3: I will eat a drumstick. But if there's a wing around, the wings to me are the best.
1: Well, we're not. So with the pre-order and with the orders the day of, we're not going to do any substitutions. So we are going to give you just the half bird. So for those that say, well, I only eat white or only eat dark meat, you are going to get a mix every time. And it is going to be equal mix every time. That way we can make sure we make the right amounts of everything to go with everything.
3: Well, there's nothing better than a breast. I mean, the breasts are
1: tender.
3: And
1: we could share one of these pans perfect, because I'm a dark meat guy. I want the thigh. So you can have the breast and the wing. Give me the thigh and the drummy, and we're on our way.
3: There we go.
2: Well, you don't want to miss this. I mean, jump at the chance. You can pre-order today. Pop-up fried chicken, one day only, Sunday, August 16th from 11 a.m. So you can come right after church, or you could come midday at 3 o'clock is the last hour you can pick it up. So
1: yep.
2: 11 to 3, and if you pre-order, it's $16.99. Walk-in, $18.99. 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
1: And that's exactly what I was going to say next, is that people looked at me kind of funny when I said, hey, we're going to start letting people know they want to book their Christmas parties now. And we are getting calls for December already for people setting up their Christmas parties. We had people from last year who reserved the following year saying, hey, you know, we're going to come back next year, so we want this date. And they'd pick on the calendar. So for holiday parties at the Hosteller, for sure, get a hold of us. And if you've got a party somewhere else that you just need catered food and service to, let us know. We can bring our food. We can bring our bar. We can bring our servers to you.
2: It's great to know, Nick.
3: And hey, don't forget Cody McCain's.
1: And don't forget Cody McCain's.
3: That's the staple.
1: If I'm talking on the radio, I don't talk about Grandma Flo's pies, you know, I'm doing something wrong here.
3: That's

0: pies at
1: home? Yeah, I don't make pies anymore. I just order them from Coney's.
0: What? There's no need to.
1: Right.
0: Just go to Coney's.
1: Nick, you know you're always welcome. Anytime you want to come on the show, I get excited because I know you're brewing something and you're a master in your craft. So keep up the great work. Keep up creating.
2: It's fun. Downtown is still is a good place to be a part of. I'm proud to be a part of it. And we're going to keep bringing fun and exciting things to downtown. So.
1: Well, you have a welcome spot here anytime.
2: Well, thank you very much. Appreciate it.
0: And you got great neighbors in the Brass Horn.
2: I agree. I like those guys a lot.
1: All right. Well, we'll be back with our next guest, which is Brandon Kondritz, in just a couple minutes.
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0: Welcome back to Soy City Buzz on First Mid Monday. I'm your host, Megan Berhaney, alongside Kevin Berhaney, and I am beyond excited to bring on our next guest, a local Decaturite, but now a New Yorker. Hello, Brandon. Brandon, are you there? Hi, Brandon. I think we got you
1: on.
0: Hey,
1: Megan.
0: How are you?
1: How are you?
0: I mean, we're long distance from Decatur to New York, but
1: I know it's a long way. Those phone lines, we're stretching them out, right?
0: You know how it goes with, you don't want dead air, but the anticipation just made everyone more excited.
1: I love it.
0: So, Brandon, I am so excited. I first of all want to say I'm very proud of you. Congratulations on your recent graduation from Northwestern. Huge deal.
1: Well, thank you. Thank you so much. My gosh, I couldn't have done it without my village in Decatur. Come on.
0: Well, that's what I was going to tell our listeners that do not, if you don't know Brandon, I don't know where you've been hiding because he's everywhere, but you actually had an internship at WSOY. Was it 3 years ago?
1: Or I did. Yeah, it was 3 years ago. Okay. I was reporting. I was on the ground. I was behind the board at Soy City Buzz. It was good to reconnect with my good friend Dree. I was kind of supervising him at the time, but
0: picked
1: up a lot of my good. Yes. Yeah. Yeah. Oh my God. It was awesome.
0: Oh wow. Full circle, Dree. Is it good to talk to your old pal?
2: It sure is. I mean, long time no see. It's glad to see that he's doing good and, you know, being successful.
0: Well, since then, I mean, Brandon, you've been all over. You kind of hit the ground running even in college. You had a podcast. You worked for WBEZ in Chicago, and you had an internship in New York in between that at Apple. Am I correct in all that?
1: Yeah, that's right. So last summer I worked for Apple News. So the news app on every iPhone, there's a podcast that's a daily news podcast that's produced in there. And so I worked on that in New York and kind of got bit by that New York bug and went back to school for one more year. And I was like, man, I got to move to New York. And so I just kind of started, you know, firing off job applications out here and got in the recruiting pipeline at NBC. And that's where I'm at now.
0: So your mom has been keeping me updated. When you were bit by the bug, she was looking at me like, I don't know, Megan, I think he'll be back there. And I go, oh, we can't lose him to the Midwest. But I knew with your talent, you were going to just succeed in anything you did. But now I have to correct an error that was made on the air this morning with my dad, who said you were working for the Jenna Bush Hager show. I was telling him that you actually got to sit next to her assistant and see her because you're kind of on every floor and doing everything right now.
3: Well, you're sitting next to her assistant. Oh, Brandon, you got to be working around the show somehow.
1: Right, exactly. NBC is a very small world. It's kind of funny. So I work in 30 Rock, which is, you know, the big building that you see on TV. It's where the Christmas tree is, you know, lit in the wintertime. And I work on NBC News Now, which is the kind of streaming platform. So it airs like consecutively 14 hours a day. And I work on the morning show. And so while I was training, I was working on different shows kind of throughout the building. And yeah, one of the shows I was working on, I was sitting near kind of all of the Today folks. So it's very strange to be walking through the hallway and you walk past Al Roker and give him a wave. That's wow. A little weird, but it's cool stuff. Yeah, for sure.
3: Have you met Lorne Michaels yet?
1: No, I have not met Lorne. I will say my first Friday, I was like wandering around the building. It was work from home. I was pretty quiet and I'm like trying to figure out my way. Right. And I'm walking and I turn to the left and I'm like, what, that's Studio 8H. That's where they film SNL. What am I doing? That's crazy. So, yeah, no more.
3: I'm
1: keeping my eyes peeled. No, I didn't go in. They were doing a tour, and I was like, I feel like I'd look a little out of place if I went in. They would know I'm not with the tour.
0: So, Brandon, you graduated in early June, and you got the call that there was something in the pipeline that they wanted you for, which is what you accepted. You literally moved a week after graduation to New York City. How has that been? I mean, has it been a whirlwind? Did you just kind of hit the ground running or what's it like?
1: It's funny. I was just talking with my parents about this a couple of days ago. I feel like I've really been kind of like running nonstop for the last couple of months, like, you know, coming to the end of college, that's a big chapter that was closing and trying to find a job and all of that. And yes, on June 1st, I got a call that said, we want you to start in 3 weeks on June 22nd, well, I walked the stage on the 15th. So I walked the stage on the 15th, and then later that week on Friday, I took two ginormous suitcases and a one-way ticket to New York City. And I've been subletting since then and touring apartments, and I've got a permanent apartment that I'm moving into later this month. And it's, you know, it was a lot of getting ducks in a row as they kind of came, and, you know, really just kind of waiting for it all to fall together, trusting that everything was going to happen, but really not being afraid to, you know, just hit the ground running.
3: Well, you
1: because,
3: hit,
1: you know, life is short, right?
3: You hit a grand slam. I mean,
0: yeah, I did.
3: Normally you got to work your way through these local TV stations.
1: Exactly.
3: To hopefully get discovered by NBC. But, you know, you never get a kiss unless you ask for it. You ask for it and you got it.
0: Dad, I don't know if you know this, though. He was recognized early on because Brandon was a finalist with NPR, over 500 entries, and his story on basically your story, you did a day you ditched your device, and it was an award-winning podcast, and it was phenomenal. I watched the whole thing, and you did voice notes on what a day was like without a device. Mm-hmm. And you know, just to kind of speak on that, what did you take from that story to, and what would advice would you give to the youth now who's kind of dependent on their phones and technology?
1: Oh my gosh, that was one of my favorite projects to have worked on. And like you said, in a lot of ways, it did kind of catapult me toward a lot of the bigger opportunities that I got. And I would say, like, you know, bottom line, what I took away from that was it is okay to put your phone on Do Not Disturb, put it away, you know, just throw it in your backpack while you're kind of walking around campus, things like that. I charge my phone across the room when I sleep at night. I leave it on Do Not Disturb more often. I am like more intentional and more focused with my social media. And I think my friends have come to realize that, you know, they're like, okay, they're like, if I need to get a hold of Brandon, like, you know, maybe a text message isn't going to work. Maybe I need to call him. Right. And right. So I think that's funny, healthy boundaries and, you know, really just gauging your own interaction with your phone, with your smartwatch, with your laptop. That's the key.
3: Brandon, you were always a high achiever here in Decatur. You were always active. You're always looking for the next rung up the ladder. What advice do you give young teenagers in high school to get to where you're at? What would you tell them to do?
1: I think the number one thing is to stay curious and go after what you want, right? If something creates a question for you, or you're like, I think I might like that, but I've never tried it, find a way to do it, right? I think that, you know, the same can be said about, you know, entry-level jobs as it can be said about extracurriculars in high school, right? It's if you take the initiative and you go, you know, up to an adult and say, hey, like, you're doing this. Can I help you with that? Or can I do this? Like, find those little ways to get in the door, to explore those little curiosities. And, you know, you find something you're passionate about, and those curiosities will just continue to spiral. And if you have a talent for it, someone's going to see that, right? And they're going to elevate that. So don't ever stop being curious. Don't ever stop asking big questions, and work hard and the good stuff will come back to you.
0: And Brandon, I have to give some accolades to your family because I know your mom so well.
1: I have to give some accolades to my family too. My God.
0: I mean, you say you come from a family of just high positive, successful energy. You, your dad owns a successful company. Your mom as well. And she also is she's changed my life just by not just fitness, but the morale and like what you just said, to stay curious, to stay active, to go after what you want, you'll achieve it. And your sister, who's a track star, a pole vault, I mean, at ISU, she was in Mount Zion High School, and now she's thriving as a pole vaulter. So you just come from a family of greatness.
3: I remember watching your sister walk across a gymnasium length on her hands.
1: Yeah, that sounds like her.
3: She's amazing.
0: Well, Brandon, don't be surprised if we call you again and give us an update a few months after you're more settled. But I just can't thank you enough for taking the time to come on the show and giving kids the optimism to achieve their dreams, because you've sure done it.
1: Of course. I'm here anytime, Megan. Thanks for having me.
0: You're welcome. And say hi to Jenna Bushhager for me. Say I watch the Fourth Hour daily, and she ever needs anyone behind the chair, I'm her girl.
1: Will do. I'll let her know. I'll bring it up in a pitch meeting.
0: Sounds great. Well, Brandon, thank you very much.
1: Take care.
0: Well, that's another Monday in the books, Dad.
3: Yeah, what an interesting young man. He is a good guy.
0: He's great. I can't wait to see where he's
3: like
0: going.
3: Said, the Condrits.
0: We'll see you next Monday. Have a great week.
4: time for St. Louis

0: From the wild world of D.C. politics to America's culture clash, brace yourself for the reality check you've been waiting for. The one and only Mike Gallagher.
1: Well, let's see how the commies do in the swing states, huh? Tomorrow's a big test for the Democrat Socialists of America movement that is infiltrating the Democrat Party. You understand that a big part of the problem is the failure of mainstream Democrats to denounce these commie pinkos from taking over the party. They don't have the guts to do so because they know then the mob comes at them. You understand what has happened, right? The more I see this unfold, the more I realize my theory is 100% correct. The left and the Democrats think we're crazy for rolling out MAGA. They think we're the fascist, we're off the charts, we're off the rails, we're wild-eyed and crazy. And so their response is, let's be even crazier. Let's get nuttier. Let's actually embrace literal communism. And that's the only thing that's epic enough to beat back the MAGA movement. And so far, to some extent, it's been working. Got a lot to break down today. The epic showdown between Dana Bash over on CNN and Bobby Kennedy Jr., where he said, hey, just give us one example of a COVID, of a study that showed that COVID, the COVID vaccine, the mandatory vaccine pushed upon children was effective against COVID. And of course, she couldn't name it because she doesn't know. There is no study that I know of that proves that somehow vaccinating children against COVID was effective. We've also got this odd story. Look, I've shared with you, I've never been real comfortable with this weaponization fund that President Trump came up with. The $1.8 billion that's been called a slush fund. And Cornyn and Tillis were holding out on confirming Todd Blanche to be the attorney general unless they got rid of that fund. Well, they got rid of the fund. Todd Blanche announced late last night that that fund is dead in the water. There will not be $1.8 billion distributed among people who have been persecuted and prosecuted by the Biden administration. More on that in just a moment. I want to start, though, the hour. It's kind of a rainy, dreary, glum day in Florida, which is unusual for Florida. It's usually sunny and warm. Lots of heavy rains, which, of course, the state needs because of some drought and near-drought conditions. But in a way, it reflects the mood I'm in to a degree. One of our coworkers, one of our colleagues, lost their parents this week. And it's fascinating to me because I'm always so intrigued when this happens. Her parents were elderly. They were, I believe, in their 90s. If not late 80s, but they were elderly. And both of them had been facing some serious health challenges. Do you know that our friend and colleague's mother passed away 3 days after her husband? Now, every time that happens, and it seems to happen a lot, it always makes me wonder about one's ability to determine your own mortality. Do you think you decide when you will die? And that opens up the floodgates of all kinds of spiritual questions. And that leads to things, frankly, like physician-assisted suicide, something that I am obviously and strenuously opposed to. But I heard of a story a couple weeks ago of a 90-year-old man who was in agonizing back pain, couldn't get out of it. They were trying surgeries and everything. The guy was 90 years old, still independent, killed himself, shot himself in the head. And they had to find him that way. And somebody who was telling me about this story pointed out, this is why physician-assisted suicide isn't such a bad idea. Now, hold that aside for just a moment, because, again, that's a subject for maybe another day. But I am so riveted when an elderly spouse of somebody they've been with for 65 years dies 72 hours after their partner, after their person, their spouse. This always amazes me, because it makes me, I believe that natural death is entirely in God's domain. I don't think there's accidents. I don't think there's a coincidence. So when this happens, I believe that God's hand is definitely in that departure from this mortal coil, meaning God wanted them to be together for eternity. God saw this couple. God knows this couple together for 65 years or more, whatever it was a long time. And God said, you know what? I don't want her to suffer on earth alone. I want to send her to be with her husband. I don't think there's any other explanation, do you? Do you think people have the ability to decide when to die? To me, that's the physiological, earthly explanation. I'm not buying it. I don't accept that. I don't think we have the ability to say, you know what? I'm now going to will myself to death. I now want to die. I've lost my husband 3 days ago. Now I'm just going to shut my body down. No, it doesn't work that way. God calls you home. And I'm sorry, I don't want to sound like, you know, some big spiritual guru here. And I don't know what I'm, you know, look, this is not a teaching and talk Christian show. This is a news talk show. But can you die of a broken heart? I guess. But I think more appropriately, God said, well done, good and faithful servant. I'm going to reward you by reuniting you with your husband after only 3 days apart on earth. You hear these stories all the time of seniors who die within a few days of each other, sometimes within hours. How do you explain it? Let's just take a couple of minutes and talk about it here on a kind of a philosophical Monday. Again, tons of breaking news, and I promise we're going to get to all of it. Our number is 800-655-MIKE. Now, here's a text from Michigan. I have a friend whose mother died the day after her husband passed. I mean, they were seniors, but she was never sick. You can die from a broken heart. How do you explain all these cases of seniors dying within hours or days of each other? Do you agree with me that it must be a God thing? Or do you think we have the ability to will ourselves to die? I'd love to know what you think here in the Relief Factor Studios. Let's kick it off this way. A Monday, first Monday of August, 2026. Great to have you here. Our number, one number does it all. Call or text 800-655-MIKE. 800-655-6453. Let me know what you think.
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0: Gallagher.
1: 20 minutes past the hour. A lot of great text messages coming in on my question over this friend and colleague of ours who lost her parents within days of each other. This happens all the time. And is it a broken heart? Yasmin's theory as well. It's the stress of losing your loved one. Perhaps. I think it's something spiritual. I think it's something bigger than anything we can try to explain physically. I don't think you can physically decide to die. I don't think it works that way. I think God makes that decision. And I look, as sorrowful as it is, and I've been praying for this colleague of ours, because what a shock it has to be to lose your parents within a few days of each other. But on the other hand, what a beautiful outcome to know that her precious mom and dad are with each other now in heaven, are together, free of any infirmities or pain or sorrow or suffering. That's a beautiful outcome. And as believers, you know, we know the way this story ends. And for them, that's as happy an ending as you get. Maybe I'm wrong. Let's see what you think. 800-655-MIKE, 22 past the hour. Robert in Highland, California. My grandmother asked my aunt where my grandfather was the day he died. She died the day after. I mean, Robert said, I believe in dying you can die from a broken heart. Arkansas, maybe the spouse is in such grief they stop eating or drinking or forget to take their meds. Well, in this case, I know that our colleague's mother was in nursing care, so they wouldn't let her. I mean, maybe she stopped eating. I don't know. But I think it's bigger than any physical explanation. I often wonder how many are calling or texting on their Pure Talk phone. 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When prompted, say the keyword Mike Gallagher. You'll talk to a U.S.-based customer service rep, and then you can make that switch in just a few moments. Pure Talk. Again, dial #250. When prompted, say the keyword Mike Gallagher and make the switch to Pure Talk. Jim's in Pennsylvania. We'll start there. Jim, how are you today?
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1: Ooh, Jim, you got to turn that radio down, or you're going to get real confused by our delay. We'll see if we can get that fixed, Alex, line 1. Ryan's in St. Paul, Minnesota. Hey, Ryan, how are you?
3: I'm good, Mike. Good morning. So,
1: hey, how are you?
3: Telling this story. I'm so good. Happy that this is actually the subject. I agree with you 100% that it is definitely God's will. So my grandfather, healthy as a horse,
1: right,
3: found out he had cancer at 73 and died 3 weeks later. My grandmother was not, she was heartbroken. They were, now mind you, they're 10 years apart. Now, grandma was heartbroken, but was talking about she's going to enjoy the lake house and she's just going to spend time with family. And she wasn't, she didn't stop eating, nothing. About 2 weeks after grandpa passed, she had an intestinal medical emergency, had to go to the hospital. There was something that went wrong during surgery. She died 2 weeks later.
1: See? That's a God thing, Ryan. That is an absolute... 100%. I'm telling you, there's just no way that's just a coincidence. I mean, you could look, you could argue, well, when you get to a certain age, things start to happen physically, not within days or even weeks. And right now, look at all my text. My text line is filled with stories of people who lost loved ones within hours of each other. I think Colleen is one of those stories. Colleen, is this true? Your mom and dad died within 18 hours of each other?
0: That's right. Yeah.
1: Wow. Now, do you think that was a coincidence, or do you think that was a God thing?
0: No, and they were high school sweethearts. They did everything together, and they did that together, too.
1: Wow. Isn't that something? And as sad as that is for you, for your loss, there's something kind of beautiful about that, isn't there?
0: Yes, there is. And they were both not very happy toward the end. My mom had Alzheimer's, and my dad eventually had another form of geriatric dementia. They were not happy.
1: Sure.
0: So they were free from all of that. And I frankly rejoiced for them rather than bemoaning the fact, because the life they were living was not at all living a life.
1: Amen. But you know what? It is now. They're happy now.
0: Yes.
1: And that's
0: right.
1: Something we just got to remember. And that was the hardest thing. Look, I'll just get this off my chest. It is unspeakable to try to describe the grief you feel when you lose a loved one. It is almost hard to put into words. It overwhelms you. It paralyzes you. It grips you with a sense of dread to know that person you were supposed to grow old with passes away unexpectedly, and everything, every sound, everything reminds you of her. So I get it. I get the feeling of that overwhelming sadness and grief, and you try real hard to remind yourself, look, she's in a better place. But, you know, in my wife's case, at 51, I thought she was in a good place. Here on earth with us. But that wasn't God's plan, wasn't God's will. And the promise of eternal salvation, that's something that ought to lift everybody up. And these stories of these elderly people, there's something about it that to me is just beautiful. 800-655-MIKE. 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
1: It is so fun to watch Democrats be astounded at how what lunatics these DSA people are. I just saw a clip of a press conference where Mamdani is standing up touting this wonderful grocery-run or government-run grocery program they're going to have. You know what they're going to make New Yorkers do in order to get their discounted groceries? I can't get over this. I mean, I'm telling you what. This country right now, we are on the brink. We are on the brink. Because, look, I'm not going to doubt. I'm not going to dispute. There's a lot of enthusiasm for communism somehow in America. So, you know, the state that doesn't require any kind of ID to vote, you stroll into the polling place and you could say you are whoever the hell you want to be. Pardon my bad language. I shouldn't say that. Whoever the heck you want to be. I'm Napoleon Bonaparte. I'm here to vote. Oh, go run over to machine number three, Mr. Bonaparte. That's what they do in New York. And I'm not kidding. I walked in the 20s. I've shared with you 100 times. 2016 election. Pulled out a driver's license like a dummy. The lady laughed at me and said, we don't require ID here. Go on over to machine number four there and cast your ballot. But the government-run grocery program, right out of the Soviet Union, they're going to require ID so that you're a bona fide New Yorker and you can legitimately get discounted groceries. You're going to need to provide proof of who you say you are to buy, you know, kumquats at a discount, but not to cast a ballot for your favorite Democrat. That's the New York way. That's the DSA way. That's the communist way. Rules for thee, not for me. My gosh, these people, I don't know what's happening to this party. I don't know how to explain it. You know, I mean, spiritually, a moment ago, I think we can explain the joy of God calling us home, but I can't explain this communist takeover except for my theory, and I haven't heard anybody else say it. And if I put that question to you right now, how do you answer this rise of communism and socialism in today's Democrat Party? What explains it? Because the only thing that explains it to me is that these folks have decided that we're so crazy for wanting to put America first with the MAGA movement that they want to out-crazy us. That's the only thing that describes it. Bill Maher, who's kind of a solid, historic, you know, traditional Democrat, clearly cannot believe the DSA Marxist, socialist, communist hijacking of his beloved Democrat Party from all these years, and he expressed his contempt for what's happening on Real Time with Bill Maher over the weekend over on HBO.
2: Parties can change sometimes, you know. You have to keep up. Who freed the slaves? Republicans. Lincoln. Democrats were the racist party back then. But then JFK got elected and it switched. The DSA itself has switched, even 5 years ago. It shunned communists. That changed. Things change. Now the coalition within the DSA, called the Marxist Unity Group, is in ascendance. And I must take them at their word when their words include, our commitment is to the long-term struggle for a fully liberated, classless society, in a word, communism. What do they have to do? Tweet out, elect more communists? Oh, yeah, Sia Weaver did that. Yes. Good, I'm glad you're shocked. People got to realize this is going on. Yes, my vote is in play. I'm not voting for anyone who thinks the wrong side won the Cold War or cheers for the Intifada like it's the World Cup. It's so ironic from the people who obsess about colonization. You know what's being colonized now? The Democratic Party.
1: Did you hear the audience shock? In shock? They gasped. Now, that's a Bill Maher-loving audience. You don't have a bunch of conservatives going to the Bill Maher show. But when he pointed out that one of these Democrat socialists, one of these candidates who's got momentum, got the wind at their backs, they're winning. They're winning these primaries. And when he pointed out how radical they actually are, elect more communists, elect more Marxists. I mean, there's a Marxist unity group now. Our commitment is the long-term struggle for a fully liberated, classless society. In a word, communism. That's what the Democrat Party is becoming. And again, one of these candidates, one of these DSA candidates, posted, elect more communists on social media. Bill Maher's audience gasped. They can't believe it. But Maher is right. It is happening. It's happening right under our noses. So how do you explain it? How do you explain the literal communist takeover of the Democrat Party? Abolish capitalism, they say. Classless society. The greedy billionaires. Yeah, all 900 of them. There's 900 billionaires in America. Look it up. Bernie Sanders has declared war against 900 people. There was about that many people on January 6th that did stupid things that day. That's the same amount of people we're talking about. 900 people, 1,000 maybe if you're lucky, billionaires. There's more people driving up and down outside my studios right now than there are billionaires in America. But that Bernie thinks that's the whole problem. Billionaires. The billionaire class. The billionaires. We got to abolish the billionaires. The oligarchs. They had a whole tour about the oligarchs. There's 900 of them. But it's imagery, it's messaging, and it's working, isn't it? Now, so let's stay kind of philosophical here. Maybe it's kind of a rainy, dreary, philosophical Monday here on the Mike Gallagher Show in soggy Florida. You tell me how this is happening. I mean, let's face it. A few years ago, we would have thought this is unthinkable. I know after 9/11, we would have never thought there'd be an actual Muslim running New York City. And true to form, the guy hates Israel. The guy seems to loathe America. And the guy wants you to present your ID so that you can't rip the city off for their government-funded grocery stores. Unbelievable. So how do you explain it? 800-655-MIKE, whenever I'm flummoxed, whenever I'm stymied, whenever I'm confused, first I turn it over to God, and then I turn it over to you for your answer. Tell me what you think is

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1: I know I often bring things back to a spiritual realm, but I'm telling you, these days almost feel biblical, don't they? It feels like there's spiritual warfare going on in America, good versus evil. A lot of people are convinced we're talking end times kind of stuff. I don't know that we're there. That's God's will, but something feels otherworldly to witnessing the literal communist takeover of today's Democrat Party. Always remember, there's more good than evil. And we know how this story ends. Thank you if you contributed and participated and donated to our Food for the Poor campaign. The campaign ended and we are over almost $20,000 over our July goal. We had a goal of $46,000 and this wonderful audience contributed $66,000. $20,000 over our goal. Thank you so very much for blessing all those kids, all those families, people all over the world. And thanks again to Food for the Poor for allowing us to partner with such a worthwhile organization. God bless you. And there's an example of God at work. There's an example of goodness triumphing over evil. So what do you think is happening? How do you explain this communist takeover in America? We'll start with Kevin in Phoenix. Hey, Kevin, welcome aboard. How are you, sir?
2: I'm doing well. Thank you, Mike. Thanks for taking my call.
1: You bet. You bet. I appreciate you joining us. What do you think is going on? How is this happening, and how is it happening so quickly?
2: I think it's your basic sheep mentality, right? So when you're a coward and you're part of the party that doesn't want to fight for what you really believe, and I don't believe all of them believe that socialism and communism is the way to go, but they're too afraid to speak up, right? And
1: right.
2: You just move with the herd. And
1: right.
2: When you do that, then you just get sucked into the game, and there's a lot of fear of being alienated by your own party, because how dare you be considered a Republican or a conservative, right?
1: Well, and you're speaking to all of the Democrat leaders, Kevin. I mean, where's Schumer, Pelosi? Where are all these stalwarts of the Democrats? Hillary, Bill, Obama? You're not hearing anything. They're not willing to stand up at all and criticize this. Because, like you
2: said,
1: they're too cowardly to stand up to them. They don't want to stand up to them. You know, you got
2: absolutely.
1: Bill Maher you got Bill Maher and John Fetterman. That's about it. You know, it's wild. It's wild. Drive safely out there, Kevin, in Phoenix. Appreciate you joining us. 800-655 Mike Nelson's in Dallas. Hey, Nelson, how are you?
3: Hey, doing okay. Thank you very much.
1: You bet. Glad you joined us.
3: I have a theory, and my theory is because I have a lot of family members and I have friends that are Blue Dog Democrats.
1: Right.
3: And they would rather just not vote than to have to vote for a Republican. And I'm thinking what's happening is that they don't agree with these socialist guys coming up. They don't agree with these communists and these Marxists and all that. They just they refuse to vote. So they
1: right.
3: don't vote. So who goes to the voting places are young people and basically socialists that go there because that their parties, you know, that's where they're headed. But
1: there's
3: so many of them.
1: Yeah, and the reason your theory makes sense, Nelson, is because of the low turnout in all these primary elections where these Democrat socialists are winning. Not a lot of people are showing up. So that speaks to your point. So we got to hope. Look, I'm hoping that these polls that show this kind of freak show, Tallarico, this guy that a so-called Christian pastor who said he hates Christianity, the guy who said Jesus is non-binary, this really bizarre candidate out of Texas, the guy that rented the big pickup truck, hadn't driven around trying to show he's in a big bad pickup truck to show that how manly he is. There's a poll, another poll came out showing he's beaten Paxton by 3 points. And that ought to be treated like a five alarm fire for Texans who are going to say, oh my gosh, we can't let this happen. Not to the great state of Texas. Tracy found a story from Wall Street Apes quoting Marco Rubio pointing out, and again, to your point, Nelson, about how this is, none of this is organic. There's no way communism is breaking out all over in America. Marco Rubio confirmed that they have evidence that these mass protests that come out for the anti-ICE, pro-Hamas, even the 2020 protests, the George Floyd protests, they're all the same groups. They're all the same people. Rubio said this is funded, this is organized. They're the same people you saw on the streets burning things in 2020. Then they flip it around, they become the pro-Hamas protesters. Then they flip it around, and within 48 hours of Maduro's arrest, they've got pre-printed signs outside the courthouse demanding his release. Then they're attacking ICE agents. Nothing organic about it. This is all funded and organized. Cuba's part of that network. Code Pink. I mean, you go down the list. And every one of these, here's the group. Here's the list of groups. You can see this over at Wall Street Apes. I'll try to repost that on my X account. Here's the list. Code Pink, the People's Forum, National Network on Cuba, the Answer Coalition, Breakthrough News, National Lawyers Guild, Pastors for Peace, DSA, of course, Democrat Socialists of America, Black Alliance for Peace, Workers' World Party, Freedom Road Socialist Organization. All of these groups are the same usual suspects every time. Every time we have mass protests in America, they're the groups behind it. So I believe that Marco Rubio is correct, that these activist organizations are literally organizing, recruiting, and yes, paying these protesters. Because let's get real for a minute. If we're about to be taken over by communism, the country's dead. We're dead in the water. And I'm not exaggerating when I consider, as I look down the road 5, 10, 15 years from now, whenever I decide to finally hang it up, I don't want to live in a communist country, do you? I mean, I keep hearing Rush Limbaugh's words in my head, we can't ever give up on America. I think this would have been inconceivable for the country that Rush Limbaugh lived in. And I'm not sure that even he wouldn't be thinking, my goodness, how can this be happening? Look, we've got one answer, and that is we got to win. You got to show up in the primaries this week. There's a whole bunch of them tomorrow. You can't stay home, and we can't stay home in November. If we stay home, we're going to kiss our country goodbye. Well, it looks like John Cornyn has caved, and now he will vote to confirm Todd Blanche to be AG. We'll tell you about that backroom drama. The latest in Iran, and RFK Jr. goes head-to-head with Dana Bash of CNN and definitely comes out on top. That and a whole lot more coming up. I've been behind this microphone for over 40 years, and I can honestly say I've never received a bigger response from those who have found Chapter. What is Chapter? Well, these guys are Medicare savants, because let's be honest, enrolling in Medicare has got to be one of the most confusing and scammy processes imaginable. For my own Medicare enrollment, the government, in its infinite wisdom, tried to hit me with late enrollment penalties before I had even turned 65. 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